0: and Melbourne's suburban rail loop would be in the coalition's sights for cuts.
1: The billions of dollars that we're giving to overseas renewable companies, cut. Green hydrogen projects, billions of dollars, cut. Suburban rail loop, cut. I could go on and on.
0: An 18-year-old L-plater has been charged after a crash killed a 17-year-old passenger with the car hitting a stoby pole north of Adelaide. Police have launched a major response in WA's Midwest, with a man in his 30s taken to hospital in a serious condition. And UK counter-terror police have found petrol but no explosives in three vans near RAF Fairford. Five men have been released on bail, with US Secretary of State Marco Rubio saying a foreign actor was involved.
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0: The mystery surrounding the NRL's grand final entertainment has reportedly been solved, with Jai Arrow set to be honoured. The South Sydney favourite is expected to complete a lap of honour at a core stadium, while musicians perform You'll Never Walk Alone. Arrow retired this year after an MND diagnosis. The Socceroos have pushed Brazil in a six-goal thriller, going down 4-2 in Brisbane. And Pat Cummins could play his first ODI since 2024 when Australia faces South Africa tonight.
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5: Nothing but blue skies and sunshine today. 27 degrees on the coast, 29 in the valley. A mostly sunny couple of days ahead, 30 the top before a shower or two on Saturday. 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
7: 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I mean, what a week. The night, someone's going to walk away with a lot of cash. It's just all coming together, and that's what we love. I've got the Rolling Stones for you in just a couple of minutes.

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wait to hear our Triple M call team do that Sunday game justice. It's going to be amazing. Just a reminder as well, grab the Listener app because you can take us wherever you go. Now, here's one for you. This isn't Frankie Valli singing lead in this song. He's on, like, backing vocals. It's the drummer, Jerry. Who would have thought? December 1963.

0: Pumped Up kicks on Triple M. You don't need to tell us to be pumped up. Newcastle is, we are so behind our nights. I mean, it's like a religion. It is just insane. And this morning, Tenure and Steve caught up with Matty Croker, and he was reliving that moment of when the bus arrived home on Sunday.
1: Such a cool moment for everybody when we were driving out of Newcastle. And then on Sunday night when we drove back in, it was still pouring rain, and all the supporters were waiting there for us at the Centre of Excellence and at the Wall's End turnoff. And it's funny because a couple of supporter buses had come in before our actual bus had, and my family were on one of the family buses, and they said they got a pretty big cheer, and then they realised there was none of the players, and the cheers went out pretty quick.
0: Yeah, we've got a lot of heart. Now, on Friday, of course, Tanya and Steve are doing the grand final brekkie at the Green Roof, some bacon and eggs. They may have some tickets to give away. Obviously, these are so sought after. And then we're going to be there all day. Well, I won't because I've got a wedding, but we're going to get Nick's to jump on instead. And then we've got the rush hour there as well. We would love to see you. It's going to be a hoot. On the way, some Starship on Triple M.
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18: Hey, Steph, a very special Rock Patrol today. You are at the Knights Stadium. Tell me, what's the vibe like?
19: It is absolutely packed there. There are so many people, the biggest lineup you've ever seen. We are here for the Knights Open Training Day at McDonald Jones Stadium. It's incredible. So if you do want to support the Knights today, today is the day to do this. And look, not to mention, we do have some pretty good goodies to give away. So we've got Kingfish takeaway vouchers, family passes to the Hunter Valley Rodeo. That's on the 9th of October at the Maitland Showgrounds. And do your laundry in under an hour with Humble Club vouchers as well. Come on by to the McDonald Jones Stadium. You do not want to miss out on this. This is the Rock Patrol. Rocking the

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0: It's Queen on Triple M as we bring you your greatest hits. Now, coming up after 11...
1: Cos I'm...
0: It's ACDC TNT, but a little twist. Oh my God, it's a Newcastle version for the Knights. I know. How exciting. I'm going to play that just because, you know, why not? Let's get us pumped. I'll do it inside the next couple of minutes on Triple M.
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0: Does it really matter if Fran finds the right lamp for the change room? All that matters is trying on clothes that look good. 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And that you don't find yourself looking at shadows under your eyes. Instead of clothes. At Amex, we know why Fran spent too long finding the right lamp. Because it matters.
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8: So Newcastle.
9: Hey, Jess Rouse here. Harrison Graham says he's more than ready to step into the Knights' starting side for Phoenix Crossland, although he admits he has big shoes to fill. Crossland showed deep remorse at the judiciary last night, where he was handed a four-match ban for the hip-drop tackle on Nathan Cleary. Graham was less than a month old when Newcastle last won the premiership. He says it would be unreal to bring the trophy home on Sunday.
10: I think there's probably a fair few of us, to be honest, that haven't seen Knights win a comp for young boys in the team, and like that was the year I was born, and let's hope we can do it again this Sunday.
9: 19-year-old Diesel Hagen could make his debut on Sunday, named on the bench in the 22-man grand final squad. Mac Jones Stadium has been confirmed as a free community live site, with gates opening at 3:30 on Sunday to watch the NRLW final and then the big dance. It is free, but you do have to make sure you grab a ticket. They'll be available from Ticketmaster tomorrow at 10 a.m. Also today, more businesses are shedding staff than taking on new employees, and Lake Mac Council could lose $7.2 million if state government changes go through.
7: Triple M National News.
11: Good morning, I'm Matthew Layton. Anthony Albanese is defending Labor's spending record after the latest interest rate hike. The Prime Minister says $178 billion in savings have been found, while accusing the Coalition of demanding spending cuts, then opposing government measures designed to save money.
12: What we've had from the Coalition in the Parliament is opposition to that. You can't say we want more savings and then oppose every saving which is put forward.
11: A man's been taken to hospital after being wounded in a firearm incident involving people known to each other. Significant police resources are on the ground near Geraldton in WA's Midwest. His injuries aren't believed to be life-threatening. And US President Donald Trump has criticised the release of five terror suspects on bail. The men were arrested near a British base, which has been used for US strikes on Iran. Police found petrol in several vans, but no explosives.
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11: Jai Arrow will take centre stage before Sunday's NRL Grand Final in a special tribute to the retired South Sydney star. The Australian reports Arrow will lap a core stadium to You'll Never Walk Alone. The Lions have confirmed Lachie Neale wants out after eight seasons with the AFL club. He's advised Brisbane he'll exercise his unrestricted free agency rights, with Collingwood expected to secure him on a three-year deal. And Manchester City could be kicked out of the Premier League after a landmark financial ruling.
13: Arrive alive. Drive to the conditions. Stay alert. Keep your distance. Take extra care on unfamiliar roads. 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
9: Nothing but blue skies and sunshine today. 27 degrees on the coast, 29 in the valley. A mostly sunny couple of days ahead, 30 the top before a shower or two on Saturday. 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
16: It most certainly is. Hello, it's Sarah with you as we go through just a crazy week here in Newcastle. I am loving when I drive to work, all the fences. Have you seen the one along City Road that's just painted the night's colours? It looks so good, just getting such a kick out of it. And I have managed to dig deep and find something pretty cool. Talk about a pump-up song for us. AC/DC, TNT, but not as you know it. This is specifically for Newcastle. Enjoy.

Oh, Vanessa on Triple M. Look, she's no stranger to NRL Grand Final Entertainment. 1999 she performed, and then in 2007 she did the anthem. Of course, they're not telling us what the entertainment is for Sunday, but 11 minutes apparently, and we will be happy. Also, Peter says, time shall tell. It's Richard Marx, and right here waiting on Triple M.

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0: Haunted House on Triple M. Now, as we G up for our nights to go to Sydney on Sunday and come home with the win, we're just seeing all this amazing stuff happen around Newcastle. Rach, what do you reckon's the best thing you've seen?
1: Genuinely, I think it's the small things for me. When I walk through like Charlestown Square or something, can you just see so many people in their jerseys? Just
0: yep.
1: Like the small things actually all really add up, and I think everyone's kind of emotions have been higher. It just gives us all something to barrack for. It just gives us pride, which is just so amazing for our town.
0: You're so right. And just a reminder, on Friday at the Green Roof, Tenya and Steve doing the grand final brekkie. So we're talking free bacon and egg rolls, coffees. We're going to have some of the old boys there. Sadly, I'm missing it. I do have an important wedding, but then Nick's will jump in. Then we'll have the rush hour. And of course, tickets to the event. The only tickets left, so don't go anywhere. We've got some EMF on the way on Triple M.
2: Here we go, Newcastle. This is it. It's our time.
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2: Newcastle are into the biggest game of 2026. How good is this? 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
0: She is amongst the height of the action. Steph, you're at the stadium. You are there along with how many others? Hundreds of others watching the Knights train today.
25: Yes, many, many people. And the energy here is so high for the Knights. We are supporting them. It is ridiculous. The McGondrey Stadium is going off.
0: I can hear everyone chanting in the background. So that must be bringing up the entire group there.
25: It is incredible. I think the whole Knights supporting is just here today. It is insane. For those fans, we are giving away free tips and drinks as well as some Kingfish takeaway vouchers. We've got some family passes to the Hunter Valley Rodeo on the 9th of October at Maitland Showgrounds, and also do your laundry in under an hour with Tumble Club vouchers as well. So come grab those freebies and come support the Knights at McDonald Jones Stadium. You do not want to miss out on this. This is the Rock Patrol, rocking the streets of Newcastle and the Hunter on 102.9 at Triple M.

0: deep blue something on Triple M, and loving seeing these blue skies. And congrats again to everyone involved with the Stars of Newcastle on Saturday night. Raised over $175,000 for the Cancer Council. And the pre-show entertainment, oh, second to none. Joy House Photo Booths, Firestorm Entertainments, and DJ Mac DeVillain. You all rocked it. Amazing. Savage Garden on the way after midday. Oh, yeah. The Knights are going to be starting something on Sunday, and they're going to be finishing it as well. Let's get on some MJ next.
1: Tanya and Steve.
2: We were tired yesterday, but in a big way. You know, my son and I, BJ, we were going for a drive out.

0: the country.
1: And it made me realise that there's a lot of Gen Zs that have never gone through that.
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2: Hey, there's a lot of Gen Xs, me included, that have never gone through
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1: 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No, it's for poor people,
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1: right?
2: Try and masculine it up, Risey. 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
2: Hey, Jess Rouse here. McDonald Jones Stadium's throwing open its gates for a grand final live side on Sunday. Minister for the Hunter, Yasmin Catley, says there are some rules, no alcohol and no chairs.
17: Bring your picnic rug. No chairs, though. I want to really, you know, no hardware. But you can certainly bring your picnic rug if you want to sit on the field. We've got both screens going at both ends. Alcohol will be sold at the venue. Mm-hmm. So you can bring your own food, but not alcohol.
2: Fans will be able to grab a free ticket from 10 a.m. tomorrow. If you're heading to the game, there are now 150 38 extra suburban services and 30 extra Hunter and Central Coast trains running. Meantime, Harrison Graham has been named at hooker for Sunday to fill Phoenix Crossland's shoes. Crossland copped a four-match ban from the judiciary last night. Skipper Kalyn Ponga says preparation will be key this week if they're to knock off the Roosters on Sunday.
0: Every game's different. You can't really predict what's going to happen in a game, but you can take care of, prep leading into it. So prepare well. Enjoy everything that comes with this week and go out there and do ourselves proud.
4: Triple M National News.
14: Hello there, I'm Matthew Layton. Inflation's up again, but the numbers aren't as nasty as some feared. Headline inflation reached 4% in August, while the trimmed mean stayed at 3.6%, cooling expectations of another Reserve Bank hike in November. The Coalition says it would put the brakes on extra government spending if elected. Opposition leader Angus Taylor has accused Treasurer Jim Chalmers of making excuses for yesterday's rate hike, arguing domestic spending pressures were already pushing inflation higher before the Middle East conflict.
18: We have a federal Labor government that's lost control of spending. And the result of that is Australians have to tighten their belts. When this Prime Minister and this Treasurer can't tighten the government's belt, then Australians have to do the job for them.
14: And a man in his 30s is in hospital with a non-life-threatening gunshot wound after a serious incident near Geraldton in WA's Midwest, with police saying those involved know each other.
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14: A special moment is reportedly being planned for Jai Arrow before Sunday's NRL Grand Final. News Corp says Australian singers will perform You'll Never Walk Alone as Arrow makes a lap of honour. Lachie Neale looks set to leave the Lions after eight seasons at the AFL club. The 33-year-old's reportedly told Brisbane he plans to move on, with Collingwood widely tipped as his next stop. And an independent commission's found Manchester City used sham contracts to conceal more than $1.5 billion in secret funding.
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2: Blue skies this afternoon, getting down to 12 degrees tonight. A mostly sunny couple of days ahead, 30 the top before a shower or two on Saturday. 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
25: Yeah, afternoon, it's Sarah with you. Oh, what a gorgeous day across Newcastle and the Hunter. These blue skies, they are an omen. There's no doubt about it for Sunday. Now, on the way, I do have some Jamelia for you. I know, superstar, because that's how we're all feeling about the night. But let's get into it this hour. One of our faves, it's Michael Jackson. And

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0: Right across Newcastle and the Hunter, it's Triple M and Pink Try. Now this Friday, Tanya and Steve will be live at the Green Roof for the grand final breakfast. We're talking bacon and eggs free. We're talking coffees. We're going to have some of the old boys there. And then we'll be there all day. The rush hour coming as well. We've got tickets to give away. You can't get them anywhere else. It is going to be huge. And speaking of, we've heard that McDonald Jones will open up the stadium. You can watch it on the big screens. You do need to get your tickets. They're free, but you do need to get them. And someone that is there amongst the action today with the open training day is Steph in the Rock Patrol. We'll find out exactly where she is next.
1: It's Tanya and Steve, and as we well know, the Knights are in the grand final.
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0: Talk about being amongst the action. McDonald Jones Stadium this Sunday. You can go watch the game. Tickets are free, but you do need to grab your tickets. But Steph, you're there today along with half of Newcastle watching the Knights train.
20: Yes, we are. We are at McDonald Jones Stadium watching the opening training day for the Knights. It is going to be an absolute ripper. We are giving away some free drinks and chips as well as some Kingfish takeaway vouchers, family passes to the Hunter Valley Rodeo on the 9th of October at Maitland Showgrounds, and do your laundry in under an hour with Tumble Club vouchers as well. Coming down to the McDonald Jones Stadium, show the Knights your love and support. 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

0: Lamb. Hey, coming up after 1 o'clock this afternoon. Oh, Birds of Tokyo. It's such an epic kind of sounding song, isn't it? Lanterns. Let's play this one. Along with John Farnham, Two Strong Hearts. We're feeling strong. We're feeling good. Hey, tomorrow, $10,000. Giving it away to one person. Still one chance left for our 10K triple play. So don't go anywhere.
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6: So Newcastle.
7: Hey, Jess Rouse here. Extra train services have been added to the Newcastle and Central Coast line to accommodate all the fans headed to Sydney for the NRL Grand Final. Additional services will operate from 10 a.m. on Sunday with services at least every 30 minutes, 158 extra suburban services and 30 extra Hunter and Central Coast trains will be available for fans to ensure that everybody gets to and from the game. Newcastle's pubs, clubs and councils are making sure no one misses out on the Grand Final vibes this Sunday. The Green Roof is turning its car park into a live site. Licensee Brent Rowlands says plenty of fans have been trying to book a table for the decider.
8: We've been fielding bookings since 6 o'clock on Sunday. Basically, we had to shut down our booking system so that we could figure out how many tables we're actually going to have to offer on Sunday.
7: There are plenty of other options if you miss out. With the live site confirmed at McDonald Jones Stadium, it's free, but you have to get a ticket and they'll be available through Ticketmaster from 10 a.m. tomorrow. And day trippers are spending up big across regional New South Wales and Sydney.
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9: Hello there, I'm Matthew Layton. Inflation has jumped back to 4%, piling more pressure on household budgets. The ABS says housing and fuel drove the August rise, with petrol prices surging almost 15%. Underlying inflation held at 3.6%, a day after the Reserve Bank lifted rates to 4.6%. The Greens have picked New South Wales Senator David Shoebridge as their new federal leader. He won the party room contest, beating Senators Sarah Hanson-Young and Maureen Faruqi.
10: David Shoebridge, 7 votes. Maureen Faruqi, 4 votes. So David has been elected. David Shoebridge has been elected as the new leader of the Australian Greens.
9: A 32-year-old man has been shot in WA's Midwest near Geraldton, with police saying there's no ongoing threat to the wider community. And two men and a 16-year-old boy have been charged with murdering Sydney uni student Marco Tapia in an alleged mistaken identity shooting. As police say, they've now identified who they believe was the real target.
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9: The NRL is planning an emotional grand final tribute for Jai Arrow, with Australian musicians performing You'll Never Walk Alone as he completes a lap of honour before kickoff. In Newcastle, the Knights have opened training to fans as they prepare for their first grand final in 25 years, with the Roosters standing between them and the premiership. And overseas, the English Premier League says Manchester City has been found guilty of financial breaches totaling $1.5 billion across a 9-year period.
12: Humans are social creatures and we need connection to feel good. 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A quick chat can change more than you think.
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6: Weather.
7: Blue skies this afternoon, getting down to 12 degrees tonight. A mostly sunny couple of days ahead, 30 the top before a shower or two on Saturday. 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
17: Hello, it's Sarah with you this afternoon. Now, one of my all-time favourite things about John Farnham is how well he could weave a tale. That's why he was such a good storyteller. And one of my faves is when quite an attractive police officer was chatting to John near her car and some punters saw him doing that.
18: And one of them couldn't help himself. You know, he said, hey, Johnny, what you doing in there? And I'm a smart ass. So I couldn't help myself. I lifted my hands and I said, I've been busted for drugs and she's taken me in, you know. And he went,

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2: 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We've got it on in the workshop.
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1: It's Cyndi Lauper with all the feels, true colours on Triple M. Now, this morning, Tenure and Steve caught up with the Minister for the Hunter, Yasmin Catley, talking about how exciting it is that we can watch the big game on Sunday, the Knights beat the Roosters right here at McDonald Jones Stadium on the big screen.
2: Yeah. Love that, Yasmin. Where will you be watching it? Did you? Hey, surely the Minister for the Hunter got a ticket.
3: I did.
2: Yeah,
4: I good. Did.
3: Yes. I had to pull a few strings, you know.
4: Yeah, we get tickets here.
1: Oh, God, it's not bad. She's going to the actual game at Accor. But if you haven't got your tickets and you want to go along, McDonald Jones Stadium, could you imagine 30,000 people there watching it on the screen? It is free, but just a reminder, you do need to grab your tickets because they need to know how many people are going. And I believe you can bring food and drink in, just not alcohol, but you can buy beverages there. Now, on the way, going to play you one from The Cure. The Rush
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20: Well, it's a summery scene down here on Newcastle's beaches this afternoon, folks. Just a little bit of high wispy cloud starting to roll in now. As predicted, the winds have swung around to the northeast, leaving us with around about 1.8 metres of very powerful swell. Big period swell, so it's got plenty of grunt in it, so take care. For the swimmers, stick between the flags. Water temps around 19 degrees. We've got low tide 0.4 of a metre coming up at 5 p.m. This is Tessa McKenna with the Beach and Turf Update.

0: REM and Orange Crush on Triple M. Now we've got Lou and Jarch on the way with some Offspring, and then it's the rush hour to drive you home this afternoon. How's the school holidays going? Gorgeous weather. And Ice House on the way, of course. We'll get to see Ivor Davies and Ice House next year. Very excited for that. Hey, have a great Arvo. See you tomorrow where we give away $10,000.
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0: Hey, Jess Rouse here. Harrison Graham says he's more than ready to step into the Knights starting side for Phoenix Crossland, although he admits he has big shoes to fill. Crossland showed some deep remorse at the judiciary last night, where he was handed a four-match ban for that hip-drop tackle on Nathan Cleary. Graham was less than a month old when Newcastle last won the premiership. He says it would be unreal to bring the trophy home.
14: I think there's probably a fair few of us, to be honest, that haven't seen Knights win a comp. A few young boys in the team, and like that was the year I was born, and let's hope we can do it again this Sunday.
0: Extra train services have been added to the Newcastle and Central Coast line.

0: Line to accommodate all the fans headed to Sydney for the NRL Grand Final. Additional services will operate from 10 a.m. on Sunday and then every 30 minutes. 158 extra suburban services and 30 extra Hunter and Central Coast services will be available for fans to ensure that everybody gets to and from the game. And McDonald Jones Stadium is throwing open its gates for a Grand Final live site. There's only 30,000 tickets and they're available from 10 a.m. tomorrow.
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2: Hey there, I'm Brett Thomas. The Prime Minister's defending government spending amid the latest interest rate rise. Anthony Albanese says some of the cost-saving measures are being blocked by the opposition.
3: Indeed, the only savings that the Coalition have supported, and the Greens political party haven't supported any of them, is on the NDIS, and that they delayed for months to play politics along with the Greens in the Senate.
2: It comes as headline inflation rose from 3.5 to 4% in August. And the Greens have a new leader, New South Wales Senator David Shoebridge, replacing Larissa Waters, who stepped down due to a health battle. A teenager and two men have been charged with the murder of university student Marco Tapia in what police say was a case of mistaken identity. The 23-year-old was shot and killed in the bedroom of his home in Sydney Southwest earlier this month. And the US are withdrawing forces from their remaining bases in Iraq, sparking fears it will embolden Iran-backed militias and give Islamic State a chance to regroup.
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2: He might be in hospital nursing a broken leg, but Nathan Cleary is the hot favourite to win the Dally M medal tonight. It's the only accolade missing from the Panthers superstar's decorated career. He was leading with 38 points after round 12. The Aussie one-day side is out to avoid a series sweep against South Africa in tonight's third match. Fast bowler Xavier Bartlett says he's been enjoying learning from the big guns like Mitchell Starc on his first tour of the country.
5: They leave no stone unturned. You know, the way that they've been able to be at the top of their games for the last 15 years, playing international cricket and dominating.
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0: Blue skies this afternoon, getting down to 12 degrees tonight. A mostly sunny couple of days ahead, 30 the top before a shower or two on Saturday. 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
1: A Detroit TV. Is that in America?
2: Yeah, no. Yeah. Wow.
1: A Detroit TV. I don't know what's going on with me today.
2: All right, let's just get through it.
1: A Detroit TV news team were discussing the survival show Alone.
2: Yes, I've seen it.
1: Which also looks terrifying.
2: There's also Naked on a Line.
1: It's
2: a fair dinkum show. The Naked Alone, they get dropped out there naked, and then they've got to start from scratch.
1: So they started with the idea of the TV show Alone, and then they're like, you know what? Let's throw in being naked.
2: Yeah, executives in the boardroom going, well, how can we make this better? Strip them with their clothes. Perfect.
0: And they said, well, now we can do this to all the shows.
1: Season 2.
0: MasterChef.
2: Yeah, that's you know? Right.
0: Yeah.
1: I'm a naked celebrity. Get me out of here.
2: Nice Naked Antiques Roadshow.
1: Yes. From 1944,
2: Errol.
1: Okay, sorry. Let's actually get back to what we were talking about.
2: Yes.
1: Okay, so where the contestants hunt animals for food. So the presenter, Dina Centofanti, was talking about beavers, saying they're particularly valuable because of their fat and meat.
2: Yeah.
1: This is the audio.
3: Now they're ice fishing because everything is frozen.
4: Mm-hmm.
3: And you're looking for fat in the beaver.
4: Yeah.
3: The beaver is the most sought after.
4: It is.
3: Ryan, do you think you could eat beaver? It's fat and then it's meat.
1: Do you think she knows what she's doing?
2: I think she probably caught on, but it's like, I've got to wrangle these blokes. Sometimes you've got to skip the innuendo, because how else are you going to phrase that?
1: I don't think she realised. I think she thought they were all just giggling and she was sort of like, I'm trying to giggle along with them.
2: Oh, you'd have to, beaver isn't like, it's an old term. Elvis was saying beaver, you know? Like it's old school.
1: How a beaver?
2: Well, Louisa, before I believe the Brazilians took control, the Nether regions may have resembled a beaver. So
1: was that actually?
2: That's of course.
1: I thought it was something to do with
2: what?
1: The teeth. Jack, I don't know what's going on with my brain today, but something's like not right.
2: Thing. I think it's the one thing that has no resemblance.
1: I don't know. Something's not going right in my brain today.
0: There is something about the beaver that, with the teeth, because it chips away at the wood.
1: Thank you, LP.
0: Accidental innuendo.
2: Oh, I see.
0: So that could be something.
1: That's sort of what I was
2: beaver
1: thinking
2: gnawing
1: of.
2: Gnawing on wood. Yeah.
0: Same at the wood.
1: Yeah, that's why my brain went to beaver.
0: Yeah.
2: Oh, I was more of the general aesthetic. Mm. Hey, look it up. Let's look it up.
1: Urban Dictionary.
2: Yeah.
1: There's quite a few accidental innuendos that are sort of famous, like doing the rounds.
2: Yeah.
0: Mm.
1: I reckon you would have a few.
2: I do have a few.
1: And I have a few. Good. I think we should play them for each other next.
0: Let's do it.
2: I would love that.
1: Yeah.
5: Okay. Yep. Certified Chaos Merchants. 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

0: It's Lou and Jarch on Triple M. We're talking accidental innuendos.
1: I love these.
2: Yeah, these are good.
1: They're very funny.
2: And we basically because a Detroit TV presenter was out there and they were talking, they were talking beavers. They were talking beavers and the actual animal, how they're fat, you know, juicy, good for eating, blah, blah, blah, blah, blah. And I don't think she realised the innuendo that she was persisting with.
1: I don't think she knew what she was doing.
2: I don't think she knew what
1: she was doing. So then we did a bit of research ourselves and found our favourite accidental innuendos.
2: Yeah. I've got a few here. You've got a few.
1: Who wants to go first?
2: I'd love to hear yours.
1: Okay. All right. This one is Prue Leith on the Great British Bake Off.
2: Yep.
1: She's icing a dessert on the show.
2: Nice.
3: Quite often I need two holes so that I can squirt. You squeeze the bag.
4: Yeah.
3: When you meet that little bit of resistance, yeah, usually means it's full.
1: Like, you can't get any worse than that.
2: You literally can't.
0: I reckon Great British Bake Off would be like the capital of accidental innuendo.
2: It would have to be. It'd have to be.
1: Icing squirting.
2: Yeah, very good. Very good. Very good.
1: Okay. This one is on the Today Show. I'm sure you'd remember this. They're looking at kittens.
2: Yep.
1: And they'd started climbing into clothing, like they're at a cat show or something.
0: Mm. Okay.
5: Pussy, get out of my pants.
2: Yeah.
1: And I'm pretty sure it's Carl Stephan Ovick and he's losing it.
2: He used to love those, didn't
1: he? I know, they were his favourite.
2: He used to love them. Some of the great clips.
1: So good. What are you going to say?
2: Clip. Well,
1: something else.
2: Clips.
1: Yep. This one's from my hometown, New Zealand. So it's a TV host talking about the COVID bubbles.
0: Okay, COVID bubbles. I don't see how this could.
6: I think it's fine to penetrate someone else's bubble so long as you're going to do that on more than one occasion. If you're going to invite
7: regular
6: them in, if you're going to, into someone else's bubble, then if you shouldn't be a one-off scenario.
8: Push yourself off that chair and get out of the studio with your bubble penetration, Mark Richardson.
2: She had to double bubble.
1: Did he know what he was doing?
2: I don't think he did.
1: Why would you use penetrate as the word for someone else's bubble?
2: I think he's trying to be formal. You know, it was a serious thing. He's going, penetrate someone's bubble. you know what I mean? Those were good little things.
1: Okay, I want to hear yours.
2: Righto. Well, I've got this one that was on Jeopardy in America.
1: Mm-hmm.
2: Looks, all she's doing is talking about her wedding and her honeymoon.
9: Mary Beth prayed for snow on her wedding day.
10: Yes, I did. It was 32 degrees and no snow on my wedding day, but I had 8 inches on my honeymoon.
2: Wow. Lucky lass.
1: Sound like a dream.
2: Wow. Oh, what a honeymoon, eh? Holy dooly. Snow. A lot of snow.
1: Yes.
2: Good for skiing.
1: Mm. Jack.
2: Sorry. Okay, so this is Tony Bratton on QVC, which is, it's like the bloody shopping channel, you know what I mean? Describing how a wig makes her hair look.
11: I love to show the texture and this wave pattern. Again, it looks like you went and got a blow job at your blowout at your salon. And it looks beautiful.
2: Tony, Jack Archdale here. Shoot us the deets of the salon.
1: What's selling you hitting up for your blow wave? Someone else having in there, Tones?
2: We've got another culprit. Today Show culprit. It's talking tacos.
12: Well, they're tender, they're succulent, and they can fit in the palm of your hands.
13: Yeah, what could they possibly be, Carl?
2: Tender, succulent, fit in the palm of your hands. Tacos. Obviously, we're talking tacos.
0: Obviously. Judge on Triple M.
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22: Mr. Mayor, we're seeing some incredible footage.
23: Yes, I've seen it too. Aliens have landed in the car park of Harvey Norman and made their way into the flooring department.
24: Mr. Mayor, some people are saying that's very hard to believe.
23: I know it's a lot to take in, but it's true. Harvey Norman does have a flooring department.
22: But, Mr. Mayor, what about the little green men?
23: Well, I didn't know aliens needed carpets, timber, hybrid or vinyl flooring, but it seems they've come to the right place.
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12: Mr. Mayor, we're seeing some incredible footage.
13: Yes, I've seen it too. Aliens have landed in the car park of Harvey Norman and made their way into the flooring department.
14: Mr. Mayor, some people are saying that's very hard to believe.
13: I know it's a lot to take in, but it's true. Harvey Norman does have a flooring department.
12: But, Mr. Mayor, what about the little green men?
13: Well, I didn't know aliens needed carpets, timber, hybrid or vinyl flooring, but it seems they've come to the right place.

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3: Hey, Jess Rouse here. McDonald Jones Stadium is expected to be packed on Sunday when the NRL Grand Final is broadcast on the big screens. The gates will open at 3:30, food and beverage vendors will be open, and everyone's encouraged to bring a blanket to sit on the field or jump in the stands. Minister for the Hunter, Yasmin Catley, says free tickets will be available from 10 a.m. tomorrow through Ticketmaster.
4: We have to set an amount, so the capacity will be at 30,000, so we want to make sure that we're not going above that. People do need to get a ticket, then we know how many people are coming.
3: Harrison Graham says he has massive shoes to fill, standing in as hooker for Phoenix Crossland, who's sidelined for 4 matches. Screaming Jets frontman Dave Gleeson told us Crossland is one of his standout players from the year.
5: Caelan Palmer is he's next level. He's just unbelievable. Fletch is unreal. Yeah, and sadly for Phoenix Crossland, I mean, he's just had an absolute breakout year, and he's just been fantastic.
3: Also, there's heaps of extra train services on Sunday for those lucky enough to have scored tickets for the game at a call.
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6: Hey there, I'm Brett Thomas. Inflation has jumped back to 4%, piling more pressure on households after another interest rate rise. Fuel prices surged 14.8% in August. Treasurer Jim Chalmers says global oil prices are overwhelmingly behind the spike, but concedes inflation remains too high.
7: We already had an inflation challenge in our economy, but the war in the Middle East is making it worse. And that's why, from an economic point of view, the end of the war in the Middle East can't end soon enough.
6: The Greens' new leader is urging the party to seize the moment, replace Labor, and curb the rise of One Nation. Senator David Shoebridge

0: secured the leadership in a party room ballot replacing Larissa Waters, who stepped down due to a health battle. And five people are in custody after a 32-year-old man was shot and seriously injured overnight. The shooting happened in WA's Midwest, with the man taken to Geraldton Regional Hospital. Tactical officers were deployed, while police say five people are assisting with inquiries.
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0: Jai Arrow will play a special role on NRL Grand Final night, with Aussie musicians playing You'll Never Walk Alone as he completes a lap of honour before kickoff. Nathan Cleary won't be at the Dally M's tonight to accept the medal in person if he wins. The award favourite is in hospital recovering from that broken leg suffered in the Panthers' preliminary final loss to the Knights. And in cricket, Pat Cummins is set to return, while Josh Hazlewood will be rested from the Aussies' third one-dayer against South Africa tonight. They're out to avoid a series sweep.
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4: Blue skies this afternoon, getting down to 12 degrees tonight. A mostly sunny couple of days ahead, 30 the top before a shower or two on Saturday. 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
2: Is it?
1: Mm-hmm. So there's an underwear brand called Tommy John.
2: Hey.
1: And they conducted research on 1,000 individuals. So quite a large number of individuals. 1 in 5 men admitted they wear the same underwear for a full week straight. They also found men are 2.5 times more likely than women to do this.
2: What are they bloody... survey my mates, did they?
1: Probably.
2: I don't have 1,000 friends.
1: No, I was just meaning that your mates would definitely flip the undies. 100% they would.
2: 100%.
1: It also found 45% of people have worn the same pair for 2 days or longer.
2: Mm.
1: People online are calling it disgusting and unhygienic. Doctors also warn it can lead to infections, rashes and odour.
2: Oh, like 2 days, come on. Get over yourself.
1: I reckon
2: if you're wearing undies for 2 days and it causes a rash, then you got serious issues. I think that's fine, mate.
1: Okay, yeah, but I think a week.
2: A week is so punchy.
1: Like you're rotating them, like you're flipping them in and out. I reckon if you're doing a week,
2: you would have to
1: flipping a
2: week,
1: inside out.
2: But a week is rank.
1: It's foul.
2: Same undies for a week, but then it just depends on your situation. Where are you? Are you camping?
1: No, nah, I'm undies? Talking right now. It's Monday.
2: Yeah.
1: You're coming to work, you're coming to the radio studio and you're flipping your undies.
2: Louise, I wouldn't dream of that.
1: Good.
2: I'm an everyday man.
1: Good.
2: Every single day it's a new pair of undies.
1: But there are times you've gone three.
2: But only times of need or necessity.
1: Like camping.
2: Yeah, or if, you know, I believe that maybe when we're on our tour I might have had to double up a couple of times.
1: Ugh, sweaty on stage too.
0: Well, you're getting sweaty anyway.
2: Yeah. We were on a couch, mate. It wasn't like we were doing a bloody aerobics on stage to a 2,000
1: people. Your pit test is different.
2: Yeah, the pits were sweaty because of anxiety.
1: Well, I know what was happening down below then.
2: Oh, shivers. Well, I hope not.
1: Yeah.
2: Because that'll shock you. Yeah. Coming up next.
1: I think, look, I get it. Desperate times call for desperate measures.
2: Yeah.
1: 2 days you might have to.
2: Have you ever had to wear the same pair of undies?
1: On holiday, yes.
2: So there you go.
1: Yeah.
2: So I'm not doing
1: a whole week. That's foul.
2: I understand that, Dale, but I reckon just take a bit of that judgment out of your tone.
1: No.
2: I think
1: grubby
2: so.
1: Grubby guts.
2: I'm a grubby
1: Grubs.
2: Guts. You're on holidays and you're bloody doing it. You've got a plethora of undies at your disposal.
1: How? You're in a suitcase.
2: Shops. A little shop.
1: Not where I was staying.
2: You're a shopaholic.
1: Not where I was staying, Jack.
2: Well, you stay in the middle of the territory, were you?
1: Pretty much. I was in a beautiful, lush resort in the middle of nowhere. I ended up getting them dry cleaned.
2: Did you, darling?
1: I did.
2: No,
1: but it got us thinking, 1-3-3-5-3, grossest thing your partner does.
2: Yeah.
1: Like, come on. We know that my partner, Lockie, is big on farts.
2: He's a big farter. Mm. I chew my nails. I tell you what that Steph doesn't like and you don't like is the gum on my boots.
1: Yeah, that's foul. You put gum on your boots and then you grab it and eat it.
2: Well, no, I did that to show off to you. But just if I'm walking around and I can't see a bin and I've got chewy, I'll just put the gum in between the heel and the bottom of my boot.
1: But then you forget it's there.
2: Correct. Who cares? It's the bottom of the shoe.
1: Still yuck. Also, you do those logies?
2: Yeah, but I've always done that. That's just getting stuff out. That's spitting. Or Bushman's blow. Steph hates the Bushy's blow.
1: That's what I mean, the snot.
2: Yeah, people call it a snot rocket. It's a Bushy's blow. It's just where you push one nostril and you just blow out the snot. Mm. Steph, actually, we had a full-on stink about that.
1: Yeah.
2: She was like, if you ever do that in front of me again, I'm like, I think you're dating the wrong bloke.
1: You came out of the womb doing that.
2: Yeah, correct.
1: Good agent Alan Milo.
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6: Newcastle West, Parry Street at Tudor Street. There's been an accident. We've got some residual traffic all directions. Also down the hill, Hillsborough Road into Warners Bay. Roadworks after Crockett Street. Steady traffic at the Glendale Crossroads right now. Outbound on Main Road from Lake Road to Frederick Street and towards Edgeworth. Current cruising time, Beresfield tomorrow set on the M1, 25 minutes. 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

0: Every weekday, 2 till 4 on Triple M. It's Lou and Jarch. 133353 is our number. We want to hear about, you know, the gross thing that your partner does.
1: I reckon there's going to be some little grubby guts out there.
2: Why come?
1: I just, like, the things you do, the things that Wumps does.
2: You know, I think you're a little grubby guts at times too. Grubby guts.
1: Like what?
2: Like, I don't know, when you're walking around, when you're walking around on a Sunday and you're a little bit, I just think you're a bit grubby. It feels like your vanity in your bathroom be covered in shit.
1: Yeah.
2: And like, I reckon you leave like tissues maybe on a bench and you forget about them.
1: Yeah, and like a half-eaten sandwich.
0: I think in general, guys are like publicly gross and women are secretly little gremlins. Yeah. They've got a bit of gremlin in them.
2: That's why every publican you talk to, they reckon that the woman's toilets after a night out is way worse than
1: really?
2: Mates. Yeah, yeah. All my mates that are publicans, they're like, brother, it's like a nuclear bomb's gone off in there.
1: Also, a lot of makeup getting thrown around
2: as well. That's like, right. You're in there socialising,
1: yeah.
2: Essentially.
1: Oh, yeah, we love
2: drinking,
1: that. I have more fun in the bathrooms chatting to random girls than I do out at
2: sitting
1: the actual
2: there with
1: pub.
2: Me.
1: Yeah, literally. You're like, Lou's been gone for 4 hours and she's made friends in the bathroom.
2: Don't worry, I've got a certain room I like to duck into. Now, gross, grubby gutses.
0: Yes.
1: Caitlin,
2: talk to us.
3: Hello. How are you guys?
2: Good. How are you, Caitlin?
3: I'm great. Thank you.
2: That's the way. What's your grubby little story?
3: So my boyfriend would rather grab things with his feet than his hands.
2: Now, Caitlin, I wanted to say something. I don't know if this is a bloke thing. LP, you might be able to back me, but I like to test how good I am at grabbing stuff with my feet.
0: Yeah,
1: a wine glass with your big toe.
2: Yeah, or like just picking up stuff off the ground. And I honestly feel like a chimp when I do it because I'm walking along. If there's something on the ground and I pick it up and I can put it in my hand mid stride,
0: that's huge.
2: I'm like, holy dooly.
1: It's like a fun task for you guys.
2: Yeah, I'm like, this is awesome.
0: It's like, I've still got it.
2: I've still got it. Like, what does he grab?
1: Yeah, I was thinking like leftover food and he's like, nom, nom, nom.
2: Oh, that's bad.
3: Oh, no, not that bad. Anything and everything. Like, he's picked up his phone with it.
2: Yeah. Yeah, this is just us
1: kind
2: testing.
1: Kind of a skill.
2: Just testing.
1: Like, it's heavy as well, your phone getting in between the two
2: toes. That's right.
0: Could save your life one day.
2: He's just, he's got
3: and he can pinch people with them.
2: that's good. That is good. Because a toe pinch can hurt. I've just got an image of you sitting watching a movie, like Harry Potter on a Sunday. And he like picks up a lighter with his left foot and a cigarette and he's smoking with his right foot.
1: Lifting it up.
2: Like it's nothing. Okay,
1: thanks,
2: thank you.
1: Caitlin.
2: Chloe, what grubby thing does your partner do?
4: Hi, guys. I love the potty.
2: Thanks, Chloe. Appreciate you.
4: Love you so much. Anyways, my partner is a huge grubby gut.
2: Yeah.
4: We'll just be like sitting on the lounge, sitting in bed, wherever, and he just scratches down there.
1: Why do they do this?
2: Chloe.
4: Sniffs it every time and tries to make me sniff it.
2: Okay.
0: Oh,
1: see, the sniffing.
2: Yeah, you've added a couple of extra hurdles to the 100-meter race. I will happily sit there with my hand down my pants just cupping.
1: Is it a comfort thing? Like it's warm?
2: Yeah, it's just nice. And I'll just cup and, you know, maybe a pinch and roll. I'm not sniffing it, Chloe.
1: But so, then you've also had your hands down your pants and then you're probably like, oh, g'day, Steph's mum's coming over and you shake her hand.
2: That's why we're huggers. And that's why we keep our peenies clean.
1: You've always said that. You go, no.
2: You
1: sorry,
2: don't touch these hands, mama. Bring it in.
1: No, yeah.
2: Okay.
1: Philip?
5: Yeah, so my partner is so sneaky on this one. She picks her belly button. So when we're sleeping, she puts it near my nose for me to sniff it.
2: I love her for doing this. That is hilarious.
1: Why do belly buttons smell sometimes?
2: Mine doesn't.
5: Have you tried?
2: You're literally a grubby guts. Your guts are grubby. You got a stinky little belly
1: Cut
2: button,
1: that.
2: Don't you?
1: Cut that.
2: Philip, does she pull out the bum fluff from her...
1: bum fluff?
2: Yeah, from belly button.
5: Bum fluff.
2: You know, you get bum fluff in your belly button.
1: Oh, who's a grubby guts as well?
2: Me.
5: Oh,
2: openly.
5: Not that I noticed. It's in the dark, so I don't know. It's more so a smell thing.
2: Well, fingers crossed it is the belly button, big fella. Thank you, Philip.
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7: 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The Fennel Bay Bridge carrying busy southbound traffic towards Toronto and at the 2-1 merge. Also, Mayfield West Industrial and Vine, steady traffic there. Turl Street to and from the island on the build as well. And Raymond Terrace, Adelaide Street, William Bailey Street, a little on the busy side too. Current cruising time, Mayfield West to Williamtown along Nelson Bay Road, 18 minutes. 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Ends Thursday at Harris Farm. Traffic on 102.9's Triple M.
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7: Hey there, I'm Brett Thomas. The cost of living squeeze is getting worse, with annual inflation climbing from 3.5% to 4%. It comes a day after the Reserve Bank lifted interest rates. Treasurer Jim Chalmers blaming much of the inflation jump on fuel and fading energy rebates.
8: These numbers confirm that the overwhelming reason why inflation went up in August in headline terms was higher global oil prices.
7: The Greens have a new federal leader, Senator David Shoebridge, and he has lofty ambitions.
9: We are not here to make the Labor Party any better. The Greens are here to replace them.
7: He won the party room contest, beating Senators Sarah Hanson-Young and Maureen Faruqi. Around 1,500 jobs have been saved, with

0: the New South Wales Independent Planning Commission ruling a major coal mine in the Hunter Valley can continue operating until 2045. And five people have been taken into custody following an overnight shooting that left a man seriously injured in WA's Midwest.
1: Did you know that diabetes is Australia's fastest growing chronic condition? 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
0: A special moment is reportedly being planned for Jai Arrow before Sunday's NRL Grand Final. Australian singers will perform You'll Never Walk Alone as Arrow makes a lap of honour. Gearing up for the NRL's Night of Nights on Sydney Harbour, Panthers superstar Nathan Cleary is tipped to win his first Dally M, while Broncos fullback Tamika Upton's favoured to win the Women's Award for the third time in four seasons. And an independent commission has found Manchester City used sham contracts to conceal more than $1.5 billion in secret funding.
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3: Weather.
4: Blue skies this afternoon, getting down to 12 degrees tonight. A mostly sunny couple of days ahead, 30 the top before a shower or two on Saturday. 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
8: It's the biggest week in NRL. Grand Final Week. Down to the biggest game of the year, we've assembled some of the greatest minds in rugby league. This is Triple M's Rush Hour with Luke Keary, James Graham and Charlie White.
10: Oh yeah, welcome to the Rush Hour's Grand Final Special. We have a huge show today. Boyd Cordner's in the house, Chris Minns is joining us, we're talking Dally M's, Jimmy Graham's off the back fence against the AFL, but Luke Keary, Jimmy Graham, how are you boys?
11: Oh, it's great to be here. Oh, I'm enjoying this, boys. Every afternoon, come in here. And you're doing a fantastic. I think you could potentially get out from behind the desk.
10: Yeah,
11: and on the mic.
10: On the mic. Well, yeah, that is what I'm doing right now, isn't it? So thanks for the feedback, Luke. Appreciate it.
12: You have been outstanding, Charlie. You know what's great to see is behind the scenes with Charlie White, just seeing the notifications and the missed calls and all the text messages.
11: He's a mover and shaker.
12: He is. Gee, some of the top journalists that ring Charlie White, drip feeding him information. No wonder you are where you are, Charlie.
11: How have you set that up? Like, you've got the top journos, you had a few board members calling you before, one of the CEOs of the club.
10: The only person that's had board members ringing us on this show is you during the show. As soon as you stopped sticking up for the Roosters for a brief moment, your phone lit up with board members ringing you. The thing I have learned so far from this show in the first couple of days, after the first break, you don't scrunch up your rundown and throw it in the bin. So we're learning as we go. Dally M's are tonight though, guys. You excited for them?
11: I actually am.
12: Are you going, Luke?
11: No, I'm not, James. Are you?
12: No. I thought you may have gotten an award for like brightest new star in media.
11: When is the media awards?
10: I haven't got
11: an invite yet, but yeah, surely something.
10: Couldn't think of anything worse than attending the Dally M's and all.
11: Why?
10: It's just so boring. Boring. Who's won this award? Who's won that award? Who cares?
11: Yeah, but you're a mover and shaker. Get in there, talk to your people.
10: No. I'd like to
12: imagine all the smoozing that Charlie would be doing. Oh, yeah. Disgraceful. Right. Feral behaviour.
10: Well, we got a lot to talk about because 15,000 fans have showed up to Newcastle's training session. This is the Rush Hour Grand Final Special.

0: Oh yeah, welcome back to the Rush Hour's grand final special here on Triple M. You got Luke. He's coughed.
1: Sorry, I hit the cough button.
0: That is outrageous.
2: Oh, God. Okay.
1: Sorry, again. I had the cough button held down.
0: Oh, yeah. Welcome back to the Rush Hour's grand final special here on Triple M with Luke Keary, Jimmy Graham, and Charlie White. And Jimmy, you are off the back fence now, my friend, because in our AFL equivalent show we've got in Melbourne, Billy Brownless had this to say last night.
3: I'll tell you who I've had enough of, Jim. And I've given him plenty of time to clean up his act.
4: Who?
3: Well, if you shut the f*** up, I'll tell you. Peter, I'm a bogan for Landies.
4: What's he done wrong?
3: Thinks his game's the biggest in Australia. Well, Pete, it isn't. He thinks that more people watch it than any other sport in Australia. Well, Peter, they don't. Claims he's the most participated sport in the country. Pete, that's also bullshit. Five tackles, kick. The odd hit up. That's the whole game, Jim, in one f***ing sentence. They don't even belt each other anymore, Jimmy boy. And that was the only reason we ever watched.
4: Yes.
3: We just had 6.5 million people watch our grand final, Jim.
4: Yes.
3: What have you got, Peter? F*** all.
1: Oh, God, Jesus.
0: How good is that?
1: What a pathetic, childlike argument to boil down a sport to something like that. It's like going, oh, Usain Bolt, all he does is run from point A to point B. Well done. Give yourself a pat on the back. You've figured out the great game of rugby league. Just first off, how typical is it of somebody from Melbourne to call somebody a bogan? Oh, sorry. No wonder they shut down Victoria during COVID, because those bottleless gits couldn't handle one little bit of COVID. Oh, we've all got to protect ourselves. Yeah, because you're all cowards and you're all weak. Because, oh, one little infection. Yeah, close the border. They should have kept it closed as well. And just on that particular takedown of our sport, five tackles and then a kick. Well, let's boil down the AFL. What do they do? Look, it lacks intensity for one. And if Billy wants to go head to head on radio with why I think the game of AFL lacks intensity, I will tell that to his face. But let's boil down the AFL while we're at it. I mean, what is it? You kick long. I mean, you kick the ball through the goal. We've got that in rugby league also. We don't give a consolation prize. But again, typical Victorians, very sensitive. One extra point for going close. So, hey, look, I'm happy to take on all of those tasks that they do in AFL. Maybe he'd be willing to do one of those tackles. I doubt it very much.
0: Oh, Billy Brownless. Where does that come from? I don't know. I feel sorry for James Brayshaw and Ryan Warren, the great men who have to work with him every day. That must be a tough carry.
5: Dropping the F-bomb too, is that necessary?
0: I know. You have to beat that in
5: post.
1: That's when you know you've not got any real intellectual fortitude to put an argument if you have to swear.
5: I'll tell you what, he has got under the skin of them. Like, Victoria Racing hates him. The AFL hates him. I think he's doing a good job, Big Pete.
0: He's doing a fantastic job, Luke, and we want to know what you think. Is Jimmy right? Is Billy right? Give us a call now on 1-333-53. We've got some gold class tickets to give away, so give us a call now. Are you on Team Jimmy or Team Billy? This is the Rush Hour's Grand Final Special with Jimmy Graham, Luke Keary and Charlie White.
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8: Cardiff Main Road past Moneybung Road, a little busy citybound right now. Outbound through Cameron Park, Newcastle Link Road, building up quickly to the Midway Road roundabout. And at Bennett's Green, the bypass and the Pacific Highway to and from Windale, some steady traffic developing there. Current cruising time, Broadmeadow to Belmont on the Pacific Highway, 25 minutes. 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Traffic on Newcastle's 102.9 Triple M.
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11: 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But right now, we've got the biggest show in league. This is Triple M's Rush Hour with Luke Keary, James Graham and Charlie White.

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0: the burden of the housing crisis, correct?
1: Yeah, that's what was happening, Jimmy. You're 100% right. We were getting housing growth in Sydney, but it was all going to Western Sydney and some of the outskirts of the fringes of Sydney. And great cities can't grow that way. London doesn't grow that way. New York, I mean, it's what you end up with is sprawl. And the bigger the sprawl, the more people have to use toll roads and the further they are away from jobs and opportunities. So my view is if everybody takes a little bit, no one takes too much. We're not just plonking it all in Woollahra. We're also putting a brand new train station in on the Illawarra line so that people can use public transport. But, I mean, we have to provide somewhere for people to live in the second most expensive city on earth. Otherwise, young people are just going to get up and leave and not come back.
2: Fair enough. Good answer. In other words, Chris Minns hates the eastern suburbs.
3: Yeah.
2: He ruined the golf course. He's building more homes in Woollahra. So he hates the eastern suburbs. Yeah,
0: you take on the burden, Charlie, just because you can't get a park.
2: Mate, I don't live in Woollahra.
0: You're very close. You're already moaning about it.
2: Chris Minns, congratulations on an incredible career to date, and I hope you enjoyed the grand final, brother.
1: Yeah, can't wait for it. I reckon it's going to be a crack. I really appreciate it, guys.
2: Oh, well, great to have Chris Minns on the show. That was fantastic. Up in the next hour, boys, Boyd Cordner is going to join us. Plus, if you're listening in Newcastle, a very special announcement. Stick around for that. This is the Rush Hour's Grand Final Special with Luke Keary, Jimmy Graham and Charlie White.
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6: Morisset and the roadwork zone between the M1 and Dora Street, YE Road. Very heavy inbound at the moment. Slow-moving traffic for Mandalong Road. Looking a little better now through Buchanan, the Hunter Expressway, following an earlier reported accident just near John Renshaw Drive. Current cruising time, Belmont to Lake Munmorah using the Pacific Highway, 20 minutes. 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
7: Here we go, Newcastle. 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
7: So Newcastle.
8: Hey there, I'm Brett Thomas. Inflation has jumped back to 4%, piling more pressure on household budgets. The ABS says housing and fuel drove the August rise, with petrol prices surging almost 15%. The coalition says it would put the brakes on extra government spending if elected. Opposition leader Angus Taylor has accused Treasurer Jim Chalmers of making excuses for yesterday's rate hike, arguing domestic spending pressures were already pushing inflation higher before the Middle East conflict.
9: We have a federal Labor government that's lost control of spending. And the result of that is Australians have to tighten their belts. When this Prime Minister and this Treasurer can't tighten the government's belt, then Australians have to do the job for them.
8: The new leader of the Greens, David Shoebridge, is vowing to replace Labor and stop the rise of One Nation. And two men and a 16-year-old boy have been charged with murdering Sydney uni student Marco Tapia in an alleged mistaken identity shooting, as police say they've now identified who they believe was the real target.
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8: Jai Arrow will take centre stage before Sunday's NRL Grand Final in a special tribute to the retired South Sydney star. Arrow will do a lap of honour at Accor Stadium to You'll Never Walk Alone. While Panthers superstar Nathan Cleary is the hot favourite to secure his first Dally M at tonight's awards. The Lions have confirmed Lachie Neale wants out after 8 seasons with the AFL club. Collingwood is expected to secure the dual Brownlow medalist on a 3-year deal. And Manchester City could be kicked out of the Premier League after a landmark financial ruling.
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6: Triple M. Weather.
0: Blue skies this afternoon, getting down to 12 degrees tonight. A mostly sunny couple of days ahead, 30 the top before a shower or two on Saturday. 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
15: It's the biggest week in NRL. Grand Final Week. Down to the biggest game of the year, we've assembled some of the greatest minds in rugby league. This is Triple M's Rush Hour with Luke Keary, James Graham and Charlie White.
16: I'm not sure Jimmy Graham's one of the greatest minds
7: in the world of rugby league, to be honest.
16: Reckon?
7: Yeah, I don't know about
16: greatest. He's got some great takes.
7: He's got great takes, but...
16: He's a deep thinker. For a front rower, he'd be one of the great minds. Like, he is a very deep...
17: I feel like I've just been ambushed there.
16: Yeah. I'm on your side.
17: Yeah. Thanks for the pep talk, Charlie.
7: Well, do you know what? I had him as a great mind, and then we organised this live show in Newcastle, and he pulled out of it.
16: Oh,
7: so you're not coming.
17: Unfortunately, I can't make it. I have a prior engagement, Luke.
7: You know what he said to me? He said, if you match the fee, I'm getting in this other engagement. I'll ditch the car. So he's just all about the money.
16: Yeah, but he is.
7: It's going to be a great event, Luke. Friday, the 2nd of October, so this Friday at the Green Roof Hotel in Hamilton, Newcastle.
16: Oh, I honestly can't wait. We've seen the pictures, obviously, up there at Newcastle. We saw today the 15,000 fans coming out to training. I just want to feel the atmosphere, feel the community, stare a few Novocastrians down in a pub. I might wear, we got a Rooster jersey for me?
7: Yeah. You'll get you in a Roosters
16: might
7: jersey.
16: Might just wear one of my grand final ones, actually.
17: It'll remind you of your time at South's when you actually had fans behind you. I remember this.
16: I tell you what, it was one of the great memories that week leading into the GF, the fans, and it's just this week's brought it back.
7: Yeah.
16: Just watching the Novocastrians, absolute lunatics up there. I can't wait. I think the cheerleaders are coming down.
7: They are. If you like cheerleaders, come on down. I'm excited for that.
16: You like cheerleaders? Get down there.
7: I'm excited for that. Siobhan, my missus, is coming as well, so we'll see her.
16: Okay.
7: But... 3 p.m. to 6 p.m. It's a three-hour show. It's a three-hour show, okay? Three-hour show, which is great. Kurt Gidley's in the house. We've also got the Michael Hagan, the 01 Premiership coach. It's going to be a huge night. We've got Luke Keary, Jimmy Graham, and Charlie White. This is the Rush Hours Grand Final Special.

0: Welcome back to the Rush Hour's Grand Final Special here on Triple M with Luke Keary, Jimmy Graham and Charlie White. And as always, we're doing the show thanks to Penrite Oil. We love you, Penrite. They're the Perth Bears' major partner as well. How bloody good.
1: I tell you what, that Perth Bears team, they may need to get some oil over there very quickly for that team and just dump it in that change room because they're going to need all the Penrite oil possible.
2: Well, do you know they don't just do oil, they also do air filters as well, so not a one-trick pony, those people at Penrite.
0: No, they do it all, Jimmy. They do it all. Can Penrite...
2: Well, they don't do it all.
0: Well, they can...
2: They do two things.
0: Yeah.
2: Oil and air filters. Yeah. That's not it all. Like, if you want your grocery shopping, you're not going to go there.
0: Well, they do coolant greases as well.
2: Yeah.
0: You heard of a coolant grease
1: Do you know
0: before?
1: What coolant is?
2: No idea.
0: Okay. James Graham can't change a tyre.
1: Wow.
0: Had to call someone his tyre popped the other day.
2: In an emergency situation.
1: Can't ride a bike, can't change a tyre. Can we send him to Penrite for a day? Just have work experience so he gets a bit of in touch with the people.
0: The people, exactly right. Penrite Oil, now wearing the Australian-made logo, 100 years.
3: 5, 4, 3, 2, 1. Counting down the top five.
0: Oh, yeah, this has been everyone's favourite segment this week. Everyone's loving it.
1: I liked it yesterday.
0: Look at all the texts coming through, how excited they are they're doing the segment. 0457 10 1049 is the number if you want to text us. We're doing the top five commentary moments of all time, and Luke Keary, you're in charge today.
1: Yeah, I dug a little today. I've found five. There's a couple there we had to leave out. We'll mention. We've got one honourable mention that we need. We'll put it at the end. But
0: this should have been number one, mate. Should have been number
1: two
0: one.
1: Two guys I grew up listening to these two, Rabs and Gus, talking about Keith Galloway.
4: You'll be accused of bias.
0: So good.
1: Oh, that's quality.
5: He's got the cramp too, Keithy.
4: Stop.
5: He's made the big broke and he's gone for the cramp.
4: Stop cheering for Keithy.
1: Oh, I love that about Gus. I feel like he's very mellow now. I don't think we get the funny side of Gus much anymore.
0: No. Rab's got the best out of him, didn't he?
1: Yeah, he did.
0: Yeah.
1: The greatest commentator we've ever had. Number four. This one's a famous one. 94 Origin. Mark Coyne's try again. Ray Warren.
6: Coyne goes for the corner and gets the try. Queensland, it's a miracle.
7: Oh, yeah. What about that one? It's Dello.
8: Unbelievable. What about that from Queensland? I can't believe it. Unbridled joy on the sideline, and why not?
6: That's not a try. That's a miracle.
1: Oh, Fatty and Sterlo. Oh. That was one of the great trios, that.
0: Mate, that is rugby league. Isn't it? Fatty, Sterlo, Rabs, Gus Gould.
1: What was the Monday career? Was it when you used to have the Monday night footy? Was it Gus?
0: It was Gus. We had Gus. We had Joey Johns. Dan Ginnane would call that one as well.
1: Yeah,
0: great crew.
1: Right, number three, our very own Dan Ginnane. 2026, game one this year, the James Tedesco try over the hammer.
9: High kick.
0: Jeez, that's good.
1: I tell you what, that reminds me of Sunday. Just the way he can get, he is one of the best.
0: He's the best now, I think, Dan Ginnane. He's the best now. Rab's greatest of all time, of course, but Dan Ginnane's the best now. Do you know who I think is one of the best commentators right now as well?
1: Who?
0: Jimmy Graham. And yes. I want to take it back.
2: This is so insincere.
0: No, this is genuine. I do genuinely think you are probably one of the best expert commentators in rugby league at the moment, and this is one of your finest moments. Take a listen to this.
10: That is a robbery. There has been a balaclava, a sawed-off shotgun, and someone's gone up to Townsville and robbed the Tigers of 2 points down. That is a disgrace.
11: They haven't lost yet.
0: So good. So good, Jimmy.
1: What was going through your head?
12: Robberies.
0: You know, your one on Sunday was great as well, which was from the shit house to the penthouse. Yeah. That was
12: that's
0: great.
12: That's an old line.
1: When did you spray the ref? When was that? A couple of years ago?
0: You bottleless git, Klein. Yeah. You're a bottleless git.
12: Oh, you bottled it.
1: That's disgraceful, that. Personal attacks.
2: Maybe I saw the light.
1: Personal attacks. All right, number two. I was sitting in the grandstand for this at South Sydney. The Adam Reynolds try, the reply against the Roosters, and it was Warren Smith.
9: Oh,
1: One of the most famous lines, I think. You can take me now, I've seen it all.
0: Just perfect commentary. You know, the good news around Warren Smith is his throat, his mouth issue that he's been having is a lot better, and he'll be back calling next year, which is awesome.
1: Oh, that's awesome, yes. All right, JT, Immortality, 2015 Grand Final.
9: Thurston to choose from with Coote. He hits it. He's done it. He's got the field goal. He's got the premiership. He has gone from, as I said, a captain to a legend and probably rugby league immortality.
0: Oh, that's a great list, Luke. You've done a fantastic job.
1: Thanks,
0: now, if you want to add any others in, 0457 10 1049, text us your greatest
1: moment. We'll get Joel to find the audio.
0: There's a text that came through as well. Luke, have you framed up on my wall holding the Clive Churchill medal? Who wins it on Sunday?
1: Okay. I'm going to give you a smoky. Mark Nawanga Nitawase.
0: Mm, okay.
1: James?
2: That's a smoky, isn't it? He's only Roosters' most influential player.
0: James has woken up from a nap, so that's good.
1: Sorry, James.
0: You know, a man who, I think this man's won a Clive Churchill medal, actually. The guy joining us next, Boyd Cordner. Did he win a Clive Churchill medal? No, he hasn't.
1: No, he hasn't.
0: Okay. Well, I tell you what, he's won three premierships. He's
2: good
0: a bloody
2: guess,
0: legend.
2: Charlie.
0: He's
2: great
0: a Roosters assistant coach, and he's an absolute superstar of the game of rugby league, and he joins us next.
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13: Beresfield and Thornton this hour, a build-up of traffic, Edwards Avenue, Railway Avenue and to and from Thornton Road. Busy traffic too on Hunter Street out of the city and also Parry Street and Tudor Street, Newcastle West. Current cruising time between Bawarra Heights and Vasey along Tocal and Gresford Road, 17 minutes. 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

0: Welcome back to the Rush Hour's Grand Final Special here on Triple M with Luke Keary, Jimmy Graham and Charlie Wide. And we got Boyd Cordner in the house.
1: You're a Newcastle junior, right? You're still up there at Old Bar. The old man's still up there. Your brother's still up there. Is there any part of you? Is there any part? I know you're a rooster. Is there any part of you that still has a connection to Newcastle?
2: No, nah. I'm a rooster, mate. There's not one. Bit of sort of connection there. My brother lives in Newcastle, so I do head up there a bit. My mates live in Newey, but yeah, as far as that, like the footy club and the Knights, I don't have any.
1: Did they ever have you? Did Newcastle ever have you?
2: Yeah, I was a junior. I was signed there as, you know, you sign them junior deals. You know, they're only worth like $2,500, $4,000. But then when it come out of that stage when I was 16, you know, I wanted to stay at the Knights at the time. You know, that was where I was at. I was happy, and Roosters come and offered me a top 25 contract at 16, and I said to the Knights, I want to stay. And they just said, oh, look, we don't pay our juniors. And it was like, well, I'm going to go to the Roosters. At the time, you know, Freddie was a coach, and, you know, so I just made the decision to go down there, and it's been a pretty good one.
1: I still remember what year six in our under 13s, and he was playing for Poulding. So I was the same age, man. Boy, it turned up to this carnival. I remember everyone was going, why is there a grown man playing in the primary school carnival?
3: That is a lie. That is a dead set lie, mate.
0: What do the Roosters mean to you, though, boy? Because I can see the premiership tattoo there with the Roosters logo just on your bicep there. What does this club mean to you?
2: Yeah, everything. It's it's who I am. You know, as a person, I spent the best part of, more than half my life at the club now. I come down as 16-year-old and, you know, started the journey to play rugby league and go through that, and just the life experience. I grew up at the club, my friends, family, they've helped me live out a dream, and yeah, the people in that club and, you know, the friendships that you make. It's just, it means everything. I'm a Rooster, and yeah, I'll always be at that club.
0: One thing I want to ask you before you go. So I think I spoke to Luke here, and he said that you give the best halftime talks ever. And I've heard in the SG ball team, you've been given some Churchillian-like speeches as well.
2: Yeah, no, I wouldn't say that. But, all of that stuff is just, you know, Jimmy, you'd know being a captain, but it just comes from how you're feeling. You never go in and premeditate anything. But, yeah, for me, I just, you know, say what's on, you know, my heart and in my mind at the time. And, yeah, that's how I've always been, wore my heart on my sleeve, and, you know, always continue to do that. It's how I live my life, so.
1: Quick one to finish, Boydo. The three grand finals, who was best off ground? And if the Chooks get it done this weekend, who will be best on ground and off ground?
2: Yeah, there's always a few there. Jared Hargraves is always in and about. He's hard to beat. Our good mate, Nuggy, friendy.
1: Ooh.
2: Yeah. God. Not Victor.
1: No.
2: He blew up after that beers. Everything on 40 was a party.
1: he goes home. He will go to bed.
2: He'd go home.
1: Does he?
2: Yeah, often.
1: Wow.
2: But, yeah, after they win.
1: Sunday.
2: Teddy's always good. He leads on and off the field. But I've got Marky Mark in there.
1: Oh,
2: yeah,
1: wow.
2: I've seen him.
1: Could he do the double? Could he climb it into the offing too?
2: I've seen him party after New South Wales when they won. So I know he's got it in here.
1: Wow.
2: I think, you know, if he wins a comp, being his last year at the Chooks, I reckon he'll lead the way there.
1: Okay.
3: Yeah. How good.
0: Well, boy, it's great to have you in studio, mate. Really appreciate coming here and giving us some time. And you're one of the true legends of the game. Any club would be lucky to have you as a head coach. You'd be an incredible leader off the field. But thanks so much for joining us.
2: Appreciate it, boys. Thank you.
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6: Newcastle's average unleaded price today is around $2.39 a litre, while some servos are selling it as low as $2.34. 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
23: All right, boys, we're nearly done here on the Rush Hour's Grand Final special. It's been
24: a great
23: improving.
24: Show. We are improving each day. You're improving as a host.
23: Step by step, mate. Can't get any worse. I think we've had someone called in, though, on the line just here. Quite. I'm not sure who it is, but who we got here?
25: G'day, boys. It's Billy here. Billy Brownless from Melbourne. And let me tell you, you aren't improving.
24: Yes, Billy.
23: Jimmy's just fired you. Mate, Jimmy's had a huge crack at you earlier, Billy. I don't know if you've heard it, but he basically called your game a piece of shit. I don't think that's fair. I think pulled it apart a little bit.
25: Yeah, I know. That's fair enough. You're allowed to come back. I didn't mind it. I couldn't understand half of it. But,
24: Billy, what's your problem with our fearless leader, PVL?
25: Oh, he just talks a lot of crap, let's be honest, and he always has a crack at the great game of AFL, so we're just firing a couple of bullets back over the state line and having a bit of fun with him. I tell you what, I love my racing, and he's done very well in the racing industry and all that, and to be honest, he's done a great job with the NRL. But what is happening pre-game? Like, he can't have a go at Kylie. Kylie was magnificent, floating around there. It looked great. Have we worked out what you're doing pre-game yet?
23: Yeah, we've all got that figured out, mate. I mean, when I associate Kylie Minogue, I'm thinking about being 15 and watching Neighbours. It's time to get with the times, get someone trendy in, I think, Billy. But, mate, what is the issue with the sport? You tried to pull it apart and say it's just this, it's just that. I mean, anything that happens in the AFL, we've got that in bucket loads anyway, plus more.
25: No, you haven't. Well, our game is a whole 360 degrees. You get the ball, you run and get tackled. Get tackled, and then collapse the ground, then get up, get tackled again, get up, get tackled again, and then you have a flop over, and I just can't bloody get it. And I know we've got a bit in common, Jimmy boy, let me tell you, because I lost 4 grand finals for the Mighty Cats. But you, Jimmy, have blown me out of the water. 5 with St. Helens over there in Triple E. 5. And then you come to Canterbury Bulldogs, you lose that one. That's 6.
23: Hey, Billy, if you wanted to go on an archaeological dig on each other's career, mate, I could have done that, but that's not what we're talking about.
25: And then you lost another one with the Bulldogs. And then you lost the 2017 Grand World Cup final to the Aussies. That's 8. That's bloody 8 in my book. And then you have your 5 tackles. Then you have a scrum and sniff each other's bum. And then you throw it out to the... Every time the bloke throws it in, it always goes to his side. And then you have you're copying our game with the bloody kicks to the corner where they take hangers now and get over the line. So you're copying our game.
23: Can we get this bloke off our show? Why are we going to say
24: out of here. Go back to Melbourne.
25: I want to know who won the poll, because I heard that Team Billy won your poll that you had between me and James or Jimmy. And guess what that means, Jimmy? That's loss number 9. Lost another one.
23: Billy Brownless, legend here at Triple M, mate. Thanks so much for joining us. Good on you, mate.
25: Great talking to the Rush Hour side.
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28: Cameron Park, take a little bit of extra care if you're using the M1, basically southbound past the Hunter Expressway. We've had word through of an accident. Keep in mind the River Lights Festival from Tuesday next week until next weekend at the Levee at High Street, and busy traffic through Belmont right now on the Pacific Highway past Evans and Maud Streets. Current cruising time, Toronto to Morisset, 16 minutes on Wanjee Road. 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
16: So Newcastle.
17: Hey there, I'm Brett Thomas. The Prime Minister's defending government spending amid the latest interest rate rise. Anthony Albanese says some of the cost-saving measures are being blocked by the opposition.
18: Indeed, the only savings that the Coalition have supported, and the Greens political party haven't supported any of them, is on the NDIS, and that they delayed for months to play politics along with the Greens in the Senate.
17: It comes as headline inflation rose from 3.5 to 4% in August. And the Greens have a new leader, New South Wales Senator David Shoebridge, replacing Larissa Waters, who stepped down due to a health battle. A teenager and two men have been charged with the murder of university student Marco Tapia in what police say was a case of mistaken identity. The 23-year-old was shot and killed in the bedroom of his home in Sydney Southwest earlier this month. And the US are withdrawing forces from their remaining bases in Iraq, sparking fears it will embolden Iran-backed militias and give Islamic State a chance to regroup.
19: Research shows that regularly eating ultra-processed foods can increase your

0: risk of developing type 2 diabetes by 53%. Search Diabetes Australia for more about the nation's fastest growing chronic condition.
1: He might be in hospital nursing a broken leg, but Nathan Cleary is the hot favourite to win the Dally M medal tonight. It's the only accolade missing from the Panthers superstar's decorated career. He was leading with 38 points after round 12. The Aussie one-day side is out to avoid a series sweep against South Africa in tonight's third match. Fast bowler Xavier Bartlett says he's been enjoying learning from the big guns like Mitchell Starc on his first tour of the country.
2: They leave no stone unturned. You know, the way that they've been able to be at the top of their games for the last 15 years, playing international cricket and dominating.
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4: Triple M. Weather.
5: Blue skies this afternoon, getting down to 12 degrees tonight. A mostly sunny couple of days ahead, 30 the top before a shower or two on Saturday. 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
10: Welcome to Triple M NRL Daily here on your Wednesday. It's Charlie White here. We are getting closer and closer to the grand final. The Dally M's about to kick off as well in Barangaroo. And in the house, we've got a legend of the world of rugby league journalism, the one and only Danny Widler. How are you, Danny?
11: I'm not going to the Dally M's.
10: No, neither am I. No, how good?
11: Not for me.
10: Yeah, not for me.
11: I could think, I hate putting on a suit. I'm very introverted. I don't like crowds. I don't like those situations. But yeah. Congratulations. Everybody's going to the Dally M's. Have fun.
10: Have fun. I'm with you, Danny. I make up an excuse for any social event I'm ever invited. Yeah, but I don't like going to forced fun. I don't like forced fun, though. And the Dally M's is forced fun. It's like you got to be there for a work side of things. You know, award shows, who cares? But in the house, we've got premiership winning coach Shane Flanagan. How are you, Flanner?
12: Very good, boys. I will not be going to the Dally M's tonight because I didn't get invited. That's the only reason.
11: Brushed again.
12: Yeah, brushed again. But really looking forward to the weekend's games. This whole semi-final series has just been one surprise after another. You know, sides winning, Newcastle, Nathan Cleary stuff. So who knows what we're going to get this weekend, but it'll be something special.
11: Everything's been dramatic, and we love it. We love it, mate.
12: Yep.
10: We got a massive show today because there's a lot to get to. Obviously, we're going to talk about the grand final, talk about all the storylines in and around the game. There's some big news on the Bunnies as well. Cody Walker.
11: He's been offered to other clubs.
10: Wow.
11: And, that's the risk Souths are prepared to take at the moment. They're doing a lot with their roster. We'll also dip into what the Bears are really doing as well. Mm. We like to talk about the Bears.
10: The bloody Bears. Are they going for Latrell Mitchell? Well, they've only got $500,000 to spend on Latrell Mitchell.
11: And where's Ashley Klein this week?
10: He's dropped. State championship bunker. That's
12: Even on field.
10: Not even on field for the state cup.
11: Could have chucked him on as a touchy.
10: Yeah, at least just give him the day off at that point, surely. Surely.
12: Don't even come. Just relax, mate. Your season's over.
10: It's over. Go on holiday, Ashley. But up next, we'll be talking the grand final plus the entertainment. You're going to let us know what that is, Danny, because you broke that earlier today. But you got Danny Widler, Shane Flanagan, Charlie White. This is Triple M NRL Daily.

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2: I want to ask you about this, Flano. The secret training session, Jerome Luai. Has now arrived at Parramatta. And they said, screw the annual leave that the RLPA forces to have, and he's there. You know, I think it was with a couple of the Samoan boys, and then Mitchell Moses was there as well. What do you make of that?
3: Yeah, well, with the annual leave bit, I know the RLPA want the players to have their leave, but there's a World Cup coming up, so they've got to continue to tick themselves over, you know, continue to train. You know, for Luai to go and train, you know, whether it was a Parramatta session or there was just some Parramatta players there, I haven't really got a problem with it. You know, he's going there next year. The only thing that we always talk about is he's contracted to the Tigers till November 1, you know, when there's insurance and all that sort of stuff. Yeah, but the Tigers would not care. No, would not care one bit. So
4: they are happy that Jerome's out of the building.
3: Yeah. I just think we're sort of, you know, making a mountain out of a molehill. You know, good luck to him. Well, he's training.
4: It's an interesting leak, isn't it? Like it's been told for a reason to show that Jerome's not there. It would be called the halfway house of
2: halfbacks. Yeah.
4: Yeah.
2: He did this. I don't know if it's Luai leaking it, but Luai's team leaked the same thing when I think this exact same story came out when he signed with the Tigers. He was there early getting involved. So it's obviously a Luai PR story.
4: It's PR.
2: Yeah.
4: And, you know, it's fine. It's a good yarn. Yeah. It's good for us to talk about. Is it going to make any difference in March?
3: No. Nah.
4: Probably not.
3: Yeah. Well, he won't actually officially start training with Parramatta to next January, February. Yeah. You know, by the time the World Cup's over, and then he does have a 3 or 4 week break. Mm. You know, he's going to come back, you know, a couple of weeks before trial. So it's going to be a tricky one for Parramatta. You know, I know they've played Origin together, him and Moses, but just connections with other players in the team is going to be a tricky one. Mm.
2: What do you think about signing a half for a year? Like, as a coach, would you want to do it?
3: If he's an elite one, which, you know, I'd have to put Jerome, I don't think he had a great year last year, but previous to that, I'd say, you know, he's elite half. He's played Origin and all that. So if you get an elite half come to your club, whether it's for 1 year, and you know that and you've got a plan around it, who's next or what's coming up, but you just can't have players coming in 1 year, especially, well, they've had two now. Obviously, the other boy's gone to Broncos, hasn't he?
4: Yeah.
3: Pezzett's gone there. That didn't work. And now Luai comes in. Surely there should be some young kids at Para, young halves at Para, nearly ready to go by the time Jerome.
4: Bogman seems to be.
3: Well, he jumped out of the box, didn't he?
4: He was incredible.
3: Yep.
4: Yeah. So.
2: There's also Lorenzo Talentina, I think is how you say his name as well. He's meant to be a good half coming through. We've seen him in the New South Wales Cup.
3: Yeah. He should learn off Jerome and, you know, should be ready to go in 28.
4: Interesting that Rilesy too, they're looking to extend him. Why are you shaking your head?
2: It's ridiculous. He's got 2 years to go on his deal.
4: Well, there's a reason for it. I think they're worried about the Melbourne factor. And I think that, you know, Melbourne will be looking for a coach sooner rather than later.
2: Yeah.
4: And Billy's given every indication he's not that interested. So Jason Riles, he's got the Melbourne DNA, so they probably see him as a potential coach. Mm. That's probably why Parra are doing it. Oh, I don't think Parra have been bad. You do? You say they're the furthest away.
2: Been average.
4: You reckon they're the furthest away from a comp out of any team. Was that your statement?
2: Yeah,
4: Manly's never winning a comp, according to you.
2: Yeah, while Scott Penn's the owner.
4: Oh, you've now put an asterisk.
2: There was always a Scott Penn asterisk. Okay. As soon as he said,
4: I don't mind
2: the
4: Scott Penn asterisk.
2: It's a fair asterisk to have.
4: I don't mind that.
2: Mate, they're miles away from Parramatta, yeah.
4: But you've seen them look better. They had a shocking run of injuries. I don't think their roster is where it should be.
2: Yeah.
4: But I think I've seen good things in Ryle's coaching.
2: Mm.
4: I don't know. You understand better than me, Flanner.
3: Oh, I don't know if that's the case, Danny. You've been around a while enough. I think his sides have been competitive, had a lot of injuries this year. I want to take the other side of it. If Jason gets a new contract, good luck to him. That's a decision the club's made. I just want to question whether he is in Melbourne sights. I feel that Melbourne have got someone already in their sights and probably
4: – not Billy?
3: Well, Billy would definitely be one, but
4: he'd
3: think
4: be number one.
3: He'd be number one. But there could be some ones there, or, you know, that are in the system at the moment, coaching there at the moment, that they feel over the next 12 months could step up.
4: Okay.
3: That's just my opinion.
4: There's been a common thought that they could get it from within.
2: Also, if Melbourne is a genuine option for Jason Riles, as if Jason Riles signing an extension, like in all honesty, why would he stay at Parramatta when he can go to Melbourne?
4: Why are Parramatta doing it then?
2: Because it, well, why Paramount doing it? Well, maybe because his manager is sparking them while there's no CEO in to push through an extension.
4: Oh, you think it's West Tigers areas?
2: Of course it is.
4: Like when Benji,
2: mate, he's got a 40% win record. He's got 2 years left in his deal. If I was at Paramount, I'd say you can go sit back down and coach. We'll come to you when we're ready to give you an extension. So don't come to us.
4: Charlie,
2: you've got 2 years
4: they're looking
2: left in
4: for
2: your
4: a
2: deal.
4: CEO.
2: Exactly. So get us your CEO sorted.
4: Maybe you should be LinkedIn-ing.
2: Please.
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9: Waratah, Turton Road towards Station Street and the rail overpass. Platt Street, no problems at the moment, just light traffic there. A little clustering traffic through Hamilton along Donald Street we've been noticing. Glebe Road, City Road, Merriweather, some steady traffic there as well. Your current cruising time between Honeysuckle in the city and Butterbar Hills, 43 minutes along Hillsborough Road and Toronto Road. Make your drive to work, home or the shops rewarding with hundreds of return points across New South Wales. Search Return and Earn near me for one that's on your way. 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
3: Hey, Sam Walker, if they win the grand final, what does it do for his price tag at the Roosters? Because that's been put on hold for now. Is he going to be getting 1.6? Danny, what are you hearing?
4: I don't think Sam Walker's going to struggle financially. You know, I told you a little while ago, it was 1.4 was where the Roosters were at, 1.7 where the management was at, and they'll come to I'd imagine they'll come to an agreement somewhere in there. And Sam Walker, not just through his playing, but through his toughness, is showing he's worth it. Because to come back from that injury the way he has is just remarkable. And he's putting his body on the line for his club. You know, it's never been when you think of Sam Walker, you don't think of that. You think about his magical qualities. You think about, you know, his skill with the ball, all of that. You don't think about resilience and toughness. But I think that getting the way he's got back, and the way he's got back early, says a lot about his professionalism and his toughness. And I think that the Roosters probably know now, with what he did in Origin, with what he did in a final, he's done enough to prove to them that he's worth pretty close to what he wants. I think.
5: Yeah, I'm not quite sure of the dollar, but I suppose it'll all depend on what Nathan gets. For me, sit back and see what Nathan gets, and then go for a little bit under. But when you talk about Walker, I think that Origin period, I changed my opinion of him in that first Origin.
4: What was your opinion before?
5: I didn't think he was definitely an Origin type player defensively, but in that first Origin, he put his shoulder in there. He was outstanding defensively. I walked away from there going, he's a tough kid, and he can put his head in places that you shouldn't. And that first Origin, he defended really, really well. And then we know about all the other flashy stuff, but it convinced me that he's got something. And then, what he's done to come back from the injury, we can all say how tough you are, and, maybe medicine and science is all a lot better now, but he's going to be around for a long, long time. And he's an elite player, and good luck to him, whatever he gets. But, I still think Nathan, if he's getting 1.6, it should be a little bit short of that.
4: Yep.
3: Nathan Cleary, you just mentioned him.
4: Yep.
3: If he does get that 1.6, 1.7.
4: I heard 1.7,
3: Did you break this, Danny?
4: Yeah. So I was told that because Penrith are trying to sort out everything, in cap-wise, they went to Nathan recently and said, listen, we just want to know, we're not asking you to sign a contract, but we want to know ballpark what it would take for you to be happy to be at our club. And Nathan's not a greedy guy. And from what I'm told, and no one's confirming it, but from what I'm told, the figure was around 1.7. And that's reasonable. You can still have a team around that. You can still...
5: 1.7 in a $15 million salary cap is probably about 1.4 now.
4: Yeah.
5: So, because it goes up so much in that year in 28, I think it's reasonable too.
4: Yeah,
5: We're talking about the best player in the game.
4: Yeah,
5: we just talked about Dylan Brown.
4: Yeah.
5: Is he 1.4?
4: He's 1.3.
5: 1.3.
4: Without a ratchet.
5: Yeah.
3: That could end up being one of the best deals, which we haven't at the time. In 10 years' time, if the cap's 20.
4: It can only go to 1.4, isn't it? From what I'm told.
5: Yeah. Well, and if the cap's going up to, if it does go up to 15 million, that's somewhere about between 15 and 20% increase.
4: Yeah.
5: So he's on the money.
4: If he gets 1.7, that's good for Nathan. Or, it's probably light for Nathan. He could get more elsewhere. But it's reflective of the character and the character we've seen him show all this week. That figure is fair. It's not greedy. He could ask for a lot more. But he hasn't signed a deal for that. And there'll be a lot of fine print. There'll be a lot of IP.
5: How many years
4: stuff.
5: Would that be for, Danny?
4: I don't have the years. I don't have the years. But, if they can get him for that, that's good. Mm. And even with the injury, I still think you invest and you don't even think about it. Mm. I've had the same injury. As Nathan. I'm not comparing myself to Nathan Cleary.
3: Similar moment as well. He was getting close to the line in a big game.
4: How I break my legs.
3: Have you told that story?
4: Have I?
3: Yeah. Have you have on the Saturday Scrum anyway? Tell us. Why don't you tell us again anyway?
4: Well, broke both my legs playing golf.
5: Yeah. Playing golf? What did a buggy run over you?
4: Mate of mine flipped a buggy on me. We got thrown out each side.
5: Oof.
4: I got thrown out. And I just remember it being in the air and just crunching into my right ankle, broke both sides, came off backwards.
3: Compound?
4: Yeah. Oh, yeah. And then my left leg broke the tibia, fibia, and metatarsal. So I had bones coming out my pants on one leg and my ankle was backwards the other.
5: Oh, my God. And are you still friends with this player?
4: Yeah, yeah, yeah. It was an accident. It was an accident. But it's, my ankle's stuffed. Like I...
3: You still walk a bit...
4: Well, like that was when I was 18. Now. I can't... Yeah. I wake up every day, I can't walk. For a long time I managed it, but it's just getting worse and worse. But for Nathan, obviously he's a high elite athlete. I'm just a bum. And he... Yeah, it's painful. What he's going to go through is painful.
3: Great to have you both in. We'll be back again next week. We'll be back, obviously, all through the World Cup as well. So stick around for that. Danny, great to see you. Flano, great to see you. We'll see you soon.
5: See you soon.
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15: Nighttime. It's when all the weirdos come out to play. And you've hit the motherlode. This is 3 hours of stories from a guy who has seen, done, and heard it all. On the road, backstage, and depending on how big the night, on the floor. 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
16: It's about what?
15: This is Triple M Nights with Dave Gleason.
17: Oh, here we go. Wednesday night right around the country. The front man of the Screaming Jets. He's hot boy on the mic in 89. He's dominated it ever since. Dave Gleason, hello to you.
18: G'day, Tomo. G'day, Australia. It's great to be here. 1997, I think I did my first shift at Triple M.
17: Did you? Were you pressing the buttons?
18: Mate, I've never pressed a button in my life, except with the chicks out in the crowd.
17: Oh, good God. You know,
18: oh, my God, he's pressing all my buttons.
17: My belly button.
18: A couple of blokes as well. never been on that on your side of the desk, Tomo, but I do remember fondly filling in for the great, late John Ratso Kennedy, Leah McLeod.
17: Yeah?
18: Who's Sarah McLeod's sister. Yeah, we did a show together for a little while.
17: Yep.
18: A bloke whose name I'm never allowed to mention on Triple M again.
17: No.
18: Did a bit of stuff with him.
17: Yeah,
18: as
17: you
18: well.
17: Did, didn't you?
18: I did.
17: Now, Gleeso, what about when you had someone fill in for you? When the great Slash filled in for you, didn't he?
18: Yeah, he did. He was over here with Miles Kennedy. They were spruiking a new album with the Conspirators, and Slash took over my show, and then I got introduced to him at Triple M in Sydney, and they say, "This is Dave Gleeson." He goes, "Oh, man, I know your name." And so, since then, I've kind of occupied a little rent-free space in Slash's mind, which I'm stoked about.
17: I love it. Hey, we're going under the covers just before 8 o'clock tonight. This is going to be absolutely brilliant. Can't wait for this, Gleeso.
18: Yeah, it's the Food Fighters. They are going to be doing something which is way out of left field as far as I'm concerned, but I guess they were in their day.
17: Yep. Absolutely. New stuff from U2 shortly as well. And police at concert with a double play always spells for good radio content.
18: Yeah, look,

0: Gleeso is coming back for the encore straight after this. 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

0: Triple M Nights with Dave Gleeson, not far away from the underrated axe here, Gleeso. And Ed Kowalczyk is going to join us as well. Very tough to say that last name. How do you go with it?
1: Kowalczyk, yes. He's one of those blokes who has defined a generation, that alternate, alt-90s kind of rock that took over after the grunge thing had died off a little bit, and Live came streaming through the barriers with a brilliant album.
0: Now, we had the AFL Grand Final Entertainment last week, and even on the weekend was just superb. NRL Grand Final Entertainment, we are doing in the Classic 9 at 9 tonight.
1: Yes, unreal. Cannot wait to get to that and play some of these great artists. I mean, I think, look, it's the NRL.
0: Yeah.
1: It's the AFL.
0: Yeah.
1: We're in Australia.
0: Yeah.
1: I just think you really have to be really Australian-centric with your acts. I know you're trying to promote the game and all that stuff worldwide, but quite frankly, no one gives a f- about AFL anywhere else in the world.
0: Triple M.
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0: incredible footage.
1: Yes, I've seen it too. Aliens have landed in the car park of Harvey Norman and made their way into the flooring department.
2: Mr. Mayor, some people are saying that's very hard to believe.
1: I know it's a lot to take in, but it's true. Harvey Norman does have a flooring department.
0: But, Mr. Mayor, what about the little green men?
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0: Triple M Nights with Dave Gleason, done and dusted, NRL, GF Entertainment next. But how good was that Kowalczyk, Gleason?
1: Unreal, fantastic. It really makes me vibed up to go and see that show. I can't wait, because I'm mates with Rob and Dean DeLeo as well from Stone Temple Pilots.
0: Yeah, no,
1: see that?
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0: Dan and Dastard for a Wednesday night right around the country here. Triple M Nights with Dave Gleeson. You've been superb, Gleeson, and so good to catch up with Ed Kowalczyk.
1: Yes, indeed. And tomorrow we're going to go through a few of those gigs that are coming to Australia. Lovely. There is so much going on. Talking to my roadie friends, and yes, I still have roadie friends, Tom, even though you've tried to throw me under the bus.
2: Yeah.
1: They
2: couldn't spell bus.
1: Oh, well. I can spell sub. But we're going to talk about some of those huge acts, not only international acts, but Australian acts touring now later on this year.
0: That's got me excited, Gleeson. I'm looking forward to seeing you at 7 o'clock tomorrow.
1: Rock on.
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5: It sure is. Welcome to it. Ellerina with you tonight, filling in for the great man, Matty O. You've got 2 hours of the best Aussie music, and it's a massive one coming up for you tonight. In about 15 minutes, I'm going to be chatting with one of the absolute legends of Australian music, Diesel. And a little later, around 11:30, I'll be catching up with Collier Chan from Large Mirage. These guys have had a pretty wild year, including opening for AC/DC at a Core Stadium. So I'm keen to find out what the hell is going on in the Large Mirage camp. Up next, we'll play some G-Flip for you, who absolutely killed it when she performed at the AFL Grand Final on the weekend. You would have seen G ripping into it at the MCG. I mean, drums, guitar, saxophone, because apparently one instrument just isn't enough anymore. But before we get to G, let's take a little trip back through the Homegrown archives. Here's the Oils with Read All About It, right here on Triple M's Homegrown.

0: DMA's there with Hurricane. Ellerina with you on Triple M's Homegrown, filling in for Matty O. And if you haven't seen DMA's live before, you probably should fix that because they're about to hit the road again. They've just released their fifth album, self-titled DMA's, and they're bringing it home with an Australian tour kicking off in Brisbane on November 27th, then Melbourne, Sydney, Canberra, the Gold Coast, Geelong, Perth. And there's a pretty bloody good bonus for the old school DMA's fans. They're also doing a special Hills End anniversary set celebrating 10 years of that album. So you get the new DMA's stuff, you get the old DMA's stuff. Basically, you get everything DMA's. It's amazing. 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Coming up in 5 minutes, Brizzy Boy's Powderfinger, and still to come, Eskimo Joe and AC/DC and so much more Aussie music that you love right here on Triple M's Homegrown.
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20: Yep, and we are halfway through it tonight. Still plenty coming up, though. In about half an hour, I'll be catching up with Collier Chan from Large Mirage, who've gone from releasing their own music to opening two sold-out shows for AC/DC at a Accor Stadium. So I'm very keen to hear how bloody surreal that must have been. And in just over 10 minutes, we'll find out exactly how Super Jesus frontwoman Sarah McLeod feels before heading out on stage. She's been doing it for so damn long now and kills it every time, so surely she's pretty chill beforehand, right? Right now, though, the band that gave us some of the biggest rock songs to come out of Australia in the 90s and whose self-titled album went double platinum here in Australia. It is, of course, the Baby Animals, and here they are with Painless on Triple M's Homegrown. You wanna feel

0: The song was inspired by the 2019 Black Summer bushfires, and it's part of what's shaping up to be a pretty massive chapter for these guys. And joining me now to chat all about it, vocalist, guitarist, songwriter, is there anything he can't do? It is Collier Chen. Welcome to the show, my friend.
1: Thank you so much for having me, Alarena.
0: Oh, no worries at all. You guys have gone from strength to strength. You've gone from playing clubs and building yourselves to suddenly standing on that Accor Stadium stage in front of tens of thousands of people. What's the first thing you remember thinking when you walked out there?
1: It was just huge. Like, that place was so big. I couldn't really feel my legs.
0: Oh.
1: To be honest, it's pretty hard to remember. It was just like, it was that surreal. And playing in front of that many people, the crowd was so, they were so responsive to us. It was like we just loved them and they loved us. It really clicked. That's the thing that stuck with me the most, I think. Incredible.
0: Well, now that you've experienced both ends of the spectrum, tiny rooms and then enormous stadiums, where do you actually feel most at home?
1: Everywhere you go has a different thing. I mean, we've spent so much time playing in small clubs, pubs, in theatres, all different sizes of venues, and they're all something different. At a club, you know, you're right there with the crowd. At a stadium, you're like, it's a completely different thing. Yeah, you're playing for like an ocean of people. We're just lucky to be doing it all, really.
0: Yeah, absolutely. Well, you guys are killing it. And you've described your live shows as being quite unpredictable. And I heard a lot of your guitar solos are improvised. Have you ever taken your solo somewhere and thought, oh, shit, I've taken this further than I know how to get back from?
1: That's everything. Always. Yeah. I just go. And the thing is, I don't think about it. If I think about it, then I don't know if I'll play something, if I'll even play anything. So I just do it, and yeah, it can go in crazy directions. The crazy direction it goes, I feel like the more interesting it becomes almost. Guitar is like the thing I feel most at home with completely. I don't like playing the same solo over and over again, so every time I go out there, that's a big part of the excitement for me. I don't know exactly what melody I'm going to come up with, but I'll come up with something and it'll be pretty different every time, and that's exciting to me.
0: That would be exciting for your fans as well, getting to just see a completely different version every time they see your show.
1: Well, yeah, I mean, that's the thing with the band. I mean, we always want to give the crowd as much as possible. Like, that's what we're there for. Because we have so many repeat customers. People have traveled, you know, from all over the place multiple times to see the band. And I think that's part of what they get out of it. Every show is a little bit different.
0: Let's chat about your single Wildfire you released earlier this year. It does come from something pretty confronting. It was your own experience of the Black Summer fires. Was writing the song cathartic for you, or did it actually bring some of that experience back?
1: Well, it came from kind of one event when I was living in the Blue Mountains and I was driving out to the Hawkesbury area, and it was right at the height of the fires. The fires were just everywhere, and that was such a huge event. And it's almost kind of like we forget about it now because it was just before COVID. But the image of that stuck with me, and how it was just such a shared experience, and some people really were affected so badly by them. One day I was writing a riff. It gave me that feeling of like, it was a fiery sort of feeling. And it just sort of came back to me, and I just sort of blasted out this song. It was all those visions, like the colours and the heat, the sun, the smoke and everything. It just came back to me and what the people were dealing with at the time.
0: Yeah, for sure. You guys have a pretty strong 70s rock influence, like Led Zeppelin, Deep Purple, Hendrix. They are great influences. And to be honest, your 70s whole entire persona, I guess, is so good, and I think so needed at this point in time as well, because there's so much technology at our hands. A lot of people are just using a lot of computerized things now, so it's so awesome to see you guys bringing that entire 70s feel back. It's so great to see.
1: Yeah, well, thank you. That's just what music is to me. My parents always played music, and the sounds of that era, that was just what music was. I didn't, and probably still don't, really have any concept of digital sounds. To me, it's sort of if you play your instrument and you can sing, you write a good song. Those elements are what, to me, makes music special.
0: Well, you've got Rock the Boat coming up, Crafted Festival, and then Bonefest in Scotland next year, which is huge. When you look at what's coming, which one still feels slightly surreal to you?
1: They all do in their own little way, but probably Bonefest, because it's such a full circle moment, because we opened for ACDC last year, and then being invited onto Bonfest, which is a celebration of Bon Scott's life from his birth town, Kirriemuir, in Scotland.
0: Yeah.
1: Which is an incredible thing in itself.
0: Absolutely.
1: And we'll be able to go over there and celebrate Bon Scott, obviously, which was the first version of AC/DC. That feels super surreal to be going overseas. But then, yeah, we have Rock the Boat as well at the end of October, and we'll be playing with some, like, pretty serious artists, Billy Gibbons, Guns N' Roses, people from the Cult, real influences to us, and we'll be sort of sharing the stage with those guys at the end of next month.
0: Get on the Large Mirage bandwagon. For tour dates and tickets, head to largemirage.com. Collier, thank you so much for joining me tonight on the show.
1: Thank you so much for having me.
0: The Temper Trap, Living End, and Mental as Anything, all coming up next on Triple M's Homegrown with Ellerina tonight, filling in for Matty O.
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9: National Apprenticeship Week.
10: I didn't start mine until I was 25 or 26 when I realised, I'd like to be a carpenter. A lot of people start at 17 and there used to be bullying went on and they'd do things to you. Because I did it with my best mate. I did my apprenticeship with my best mate. It tested our relationship quite badly at times. We're back being best mates now, but I had to leave
11: what
10: him
11: happened?
10: Up. Because you got to tell apprentices in a fairly stern and earnest manner how to do things, and occasionally you have to abuse your apprentice. And I was the best mate. And
9: weren't you working with your dad for a while as well?
10: No, I employed my dad after I became a builder.
9: Now, did you have that same? Was that weird? No. Was he working for you technically?
10: No, I did. Yeah, he was. But then my dad, because he'd been a businessman for so long, he worked with me for 10 years. He became, he sort of bossed me around.
9: Even though you employed him.
10: But that was good. So I just did the work and I said, can you organise everything? But I'm saying when you're an apprentice, some bad stuff can happen to you because people do go,
12: bullying in the workplace?
10: Yeah,
12: Marto.
10: You're the shit kicker and I hope it's improved now.
12: I'll go to Bunnings and get me some striped paint, that sort of stuff.
10: Well, that's not even funny, is it? And get me a left-handed screwdriver. Oh, yeah, good one. I don't even know whether any of that stuff used to happen.
9: Skyhooks?
10: Yeah, but you also hear about people getting high pressure air up their bum and stuff like that. And I got concrete down me crack, and I had to go home and humiliating washing concrete out of your undies.
12: What about Adam in Murarrie? He's got in touch with us on the burner phone. He said, I did a mechanics apprenticeship in my school days in a pretty dodgy part of Brisbane. It was my fourth day on the job and I was held up by two robbers in the workshop.
10: What?
12: In that moment, I decided to become a security guard and I now put cash into our ATMs.
10: Oh, very good.
12: Change a career path for him.
10: But what robbers are holding up a mechanics workshop?
12: Do they deal in cash a lot, mechanics?
10: Oh, right. I don't know. That's a strange one. What about Cliff from Burbigo. When I was an apprentice, they did the whole go to Bunnings. Yeah, here we go. And get me a new bubble for the spirit level.
12: I haven't heard that one.
10: I knew they were talking horse crap, so I just went to Red Rooster for lunch and spent 3 hours there.
9: That's
12: perfect.
9: Good.
10: Okay.
9: Well executed,
10: we're looking
9: Cliff.
10: For apprentice stories, so preferably good ones. I know the bullying doesn't go on anymore.
9: Well, let's find out.
10: Maybe it does. I never got bullied or anything. I used to hear these stories. I go, oh, that's horrible. Like, yeah, well, who are you working for? You're working for blokes who got bullied when they were apprentices.
12: You did get cement down the crack, though.
10: Yeah, so. That was on a big site. That was on building the Commonwealth Games site out at QE2. That was just a lot of ugly men who should have been in jail.
9: Joey in Redcliffe here. He got punished more, Margo. There's less bullying. He actually stuffed up. When he was a third-year apprentice, he rolled the work trailer. So they sent him back to TAFE for a fortnight.
10: Oh, TAFE was horrible.
9: That doesn't seem like enough of a punishment, though. Just a fortnight.
12: Have you ever been to TAFE? Yeah, no.
9: You should go back for 2 years if you've rolled the work trailer. I reckon you've gone off light, Joey.
10: Hold on. Mason from Morrowfield, he said they've just gone through a car wash and the boss lowered his window so he got sprayed. Oh. I don't know what lessons that's teaching people.
9: Just his side. Glennie and Shayla Park, apprenticeship, mate. How'd you go?
11: I was the bully. We got in, I was in my second year apprenticeship. And we got in this farmer's kid, and it was two bob short, and he's helped me put away the lambs, and he goes, oh, what are those black dots near the tail? And I said, oh, they're smart pills. We're going to pull them out, and we sell them. They're really expensive. And he goes, oh, yeah. He gives one a go, and he comes back 2 days later.
9: Hang on, he gives one a go. He ate
11: He ate the date out of the sheep's bum, and he goes 2 days later after he's had about four of them. He goes, they taste like sheep shit. And I said, there you go, you're getting smarter.
10: Oh, Jesus.
4: Triple M breakfast.
10: Strangest story in the Courier Mail today. Like, you think real estate section, you know, they'd have articles about, you know, Brisbane real estate, maybe some renovation. No, there's a story about the Pope recently, Pope Leo.
12: Leo, American.
10: He's only late 60s, early 70s, whatever.
12: New to the popeage.
10: Yeah, first American Pope,
12: This time last year, maybe?
10: Somewhere around there. And I've never really... look too closely because he's wearing all those robes and stuff, but apparently he's got a fair old rig underneath all the robes.
12: Bit like you and your ministerial robes that you wear over at Morton.
10: That's right. A lot of people come up and touch. And that's the thing. People want to touch the Pope. Well, this time they haven't just got a fat gut under there. He's just done a big reno at the... What do you call it? The Vatican. His new suite has included a home gym.
9: Jack Pope, right.
10: That's what you want. That's what I do want to see. I don't want to see the Pope in his robe. Oh, look at all that. That's boring. Pope in budgie smugglers. Like, yes. That's what you want.
12: Tony Abbott style.
10: That'd get the girls going. Wow, there's been a lot of women in church this week looking to see the Pope. I don't know what his favourite exercise is. Is anyone... What would he be into? Burpees? No.
9: CrossFit.
10: Oh, CrossFit. That'll do, mate. That will be the worldwide leader of the CrossFit revolution.
9: Sibling rivalries are a real thing. We only briefly threw the phone number out there. We didn't really tell people to call in, but here they come with what they did to their siblings when they were younger.
10: Some of the best fights are between brothers. Oh, probably sisters as well. Okay. My brother was 8 years younger, so if I had blues with him, that's just bullying. So I never did. But I used to see my mate. I one night witnessed my mate. They were a year apart, him and his brother. They ran around the yard after my mate threw a dart into his Achilles tendon. So he was running with it. He didn't pull the dart out, and then there was a fire. Just had to stand by wrestling and fight. I love it. It gets very passionate.
12: G from the Gold Coast has called in. Good morning, G. How are you?
13: I'm good, Margo. How are you?
12: Yeah, good. I asked my children to say something positive about the other, and my two boys couldn't find the words for each other. Now, I don't know if it's a boy thing, they're not big on words, or if it's a siblings thing and boys just kind of hate each other for a little bit and then they become best of mates. I'm hoping. Do you got brothers?
13: I've got two, yes.
12: All right.
10: Let's hear the ending. Has it turned out all right? You're good mates now?
13: It's not because of what I did to him. It was a long time ago what I did to him.
12: It's not because of what you did to him, G? Just holding on to that for forever?
13: No, not at all.
10: Well, we'll be the judges. What did you do to him? How did it start?
13: Well, he started it because I was going out one night, and just before I was going out, he filled both my shoes that I wore to go out, my new shoes,
10: yeah,
13: with fresh dog turd that he picked up and shoved
10: in the backyard. Whoa, yeah. This deserves a response.
13: Yes, so the response was when he was camping, we all went, and I managed to squirt some of the Zippo lighter fluid from the tin on one end of his sleeping bag and just set it on fire when he was in it.
12: Well, he was in it.
10: Hold on.
13: Okay. Yes.
12: Gee. On.
13: But it was like it was only at the end, so he had time enough. If he was
10: to get out.
13: To get out, yeah. Okay. He would have been shocked at first because he was asleep, so he had to wake up first, but eventually got out.
10: And I reckon he's won that with the dog shit in your shoes.
12: I don't think that I would forgive my brother if he set me on fire. Perhaps maybe that grudge you might need to readdress.
10: Hold on, it seems to be a sleeping bag.
9: Yeah,
10: thing.
9: Look have at you this. Seen that?
10: Luke from Deception Bay. I know we've got to go to the traffic. When I was 13, my brother and his mates dragged me out of the tent in my sleeping bag and hugged me upside down. Off the clothesline like a caterpillar. They left me there all night and then woke me up in the morning by spinning me around until I spewed.
12: Oh.
10: How good are brothers?
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21: Hey there, I'm Lauren Howard. House prices have fallen for the 6th month in a row. The latest from Cotality shows Brisbane recorded the biggest monthly decline among our cap cities, down 1.5% in September. Meantime, all of the big four banks have now passed on the latest cash rate hike in full. We won't be charged extra for paying by card from today. Debit and credit card surcharges have been scrapped under Reserve Bank reforms. Customers are set to save more than $1.5 billion a year. A Perth man's been charged, accused of threatening to shoot a federal government advisor. Federal police started investigating in August after receiving a report about a social media post. The 68-year-old's been granted strict bail to front court later this month. And new research from Mental Health Australia has found close to two-thirds of Aussies reckon we're becoming more disconnected from each other.
25: Good morning, Australia. You're in Cox country, and Cox is ready for the mowing season. 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Engineered for life. Aussie life.
21: Nathan Cleary has won his first ever Dally M medal. The Panthers star's been crowned the game's best player while recovering at home from a broken leg.
26: I want to start off by thanking all of my teammates. None of this would be possible without them. They definitely make me 10,000 times player that I am. And yeah, no individual award is ever achievable without the help of teammates, and I can't thank those guys enough.
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29: 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Tonight down to 13, and tomorrow mostly fine with a high of 30. 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
2: 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The support spilled out into the foreshore too, with Fort Scratchley's guns sounding and the city's tugboats putting on a show. 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There's a limit of 6 tickets per customer. There's no reserved seating either, so if you manage to get one of the 30,000 available, you'll have to get to the stadium early to claim your spot. You can jump onto Ticketmaster to grab your tickets. Also making news today, Business Hunter has welcomed the Independent Planning Commission's approval of the Hunter Valley Operations Continuation Project. The approval would allow HVO North and South to operate out to 2045 should they now get federal environment approval.
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4: Morning, I'm Lauren Howard. Australia's housing downturn continues. National property prices fell 1.1% last month, taking the total losses since March to over 5%. Experts are warning prices are likely to continue falling next year. While the big four banks have now passed on this week's cash rate rise in full, the RBA lifted the official rate to 4.6%, its highest level in nearly 15 years. A plane with more than 170 passengers on board, travelling from Dubai to Israel, has been forced to make an emergency landing. Israel's PM says one pilot stabbed the other and tried to crash the aircraft. The man's since been arrested, with investigations now underway. And COVID vaccines are being taken off the freebie list today. The jabs are now only available at no cost for Aussies who are considered to be most at risk of severe disease.
21: Research shows that regularly eating ultra-processed foods can increase your risk of developing type 2 diabetes by 53%. Search Diabetes Australia for more about the nation's fastest growing chronic condition.
4: Sport. Nathan Cleary has accepted his first ever Dally M medal from home. He's thanked everyone for all their support as he recovers from a broken leg. While Triple Premiership star Luke Keary believes even the Panthers halfback would have wanted Phoenix Crossland cleared to line up for the Knights in the grand final. He says it's a devastating penalty.
22: I still believe he shouldn't have been suspended for the grand final. I stand by what I said on Monday. I don't think it was one of the bad hip drops. I reckon Nathan Cleary would say the exact same thing, that he should not have been suspended for that grand final.
20: Arrive alive. Drive to the conditions. Stay alert. Keep your distance. 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And keep your phone out of sight.
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2: Sunshine today, a strong wind warning for the coast though, tops of 29 degrees, 31 in the valley, looking much the same tomorrow before possible showers on Saturday chasing 25 degrees. 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

0: From the Tanya and Steve studio, Honeysuckle, and live across Newcastle and the Hunter. Here is Tanya and Steve.
1: Good morning.
2: Hello.
1: Oh, hello to Thursday.
2: Well, in the words of Green Day, wake me up when September's gone.
1: Well, I could wake you up if we had a coffee in front of us. Because happy International Coffee Day.
3: Oh, that's a tease.
2: That wasn't what I thought you were going to say. It says, look behind you, Steve, I bought you one.
1: No, he did. He looked around behind him.
2: I was like, Tanya. But is it? Yeah, love my coffee.
1: Same. International Coffee Day.
2: I like how you've converted to coffee. Making your own proper coffee.
1: I do here now. I know how to make proper coffee.
2: We know that, don't we? Because she tells us every time she does it right.
3: Yeah, she shows me her artwork all the time on top, which is just basically splattered on the top.
2: Followed by, that's the best coffee I've ever tasted.
3: Yeah, she does talk herself up.
1: Well, I'm future-proofing for life after radio.
2: Plenty
1: of cafes.
2: There's not too many baristas I know that don't live in Merriweather in a five-bedroom mansion.
1: Who?
2: None.
1: Neither do I.
2: You're saying next job. We went, yeah, they're on the big bucks. They're on the big bucks.
1: But
2: I feel the same about bartenders, to be honest. I look and see them, bartenders taking orders, or I look at baristas taking orders, you know, these days, every different milk. Not a chance in hell I could do that.
1: No, I know.
2: Or want to.
1: With your brain.
2: No. I want to clarify that.
1: No, but they're ADHD or...
2: No, I know.
1: Yeah.
2: But it sounded like... Because you're an idiot.
1: No.
2: It's just hard seriously, to when you see
1: grab
2: that,
1: onto it.
2: No yeah. way.
1: Yeah.
2: I bow to those people that remember 9 drink orders.
1: Yeah. Although there is one cafe that will remain nameless,
2: okay. Here we go.
1: And I love her. If Mike and I are out and we get this particular barista, person.
2: I hope we get her because?
1: Because she'll go, if we're in a group, what do you guys want? What's your coffee order? Okay. Are you sure you don't want to write it down? I said the first time.
2: Yep.
1: No, it's good. So everyone rattled off their coffee order. She goes, yep, no problem. Off she goes. We're all doing what you said.
2: Yep.
1: That's amazing.
2: Yes.
1: Because everybody has different milk and all the rest of it. 2 minutes later, she comes back. Oh, guys, what was that again? And then inevitably you get the wrong one. But you can't even get angry because she's so relaxed about it. She doesn't care.
2: She just goes
1: in and orders whatever she feels like.
2: Maybe there is hope for me then.
1: Yes.
2: Just use my personality to go, I was kidding. I didn't remember any of them,
1: dudes.
2: Oh, man. In fact, everyone gets cappuccino. Shut up.
1: And she doesn't care. Well, that's what I like because it happens every time.
2: So International Coffee Day.
1: Yeah, it's just to raise awareness for the world's love of coffee, the fact that it's on the stock market, that everyone kind of has access to it.
2: How particularly in Australia in the last 20 years we've gone from international roast to snobs.
1: Yeah.
2: Can't have instant and vile.
3: Even when I went away to the South Coast, one of the families I went away with, they bought their fancy coffee machine.
1: Did they?
2: Oh, yeah.
3: The place had a fancy coffee machine, but they bought their own.
1: Was it an expensive one?
3: Like a full-on expensive one.
2: I wasn't going to bring mine to Reflections, right? It's just too heavy to get in the car.
1: I know your order, flat white, thanks very much. Correct?
2: Yes.
1: Risey, you're just a plain old cappuccino.
3: Plain old cappuccino, but I'll have a flat white or a latte or... Actually, I love it.
1: You won't have a latte this week, thanks very much.
3: No, I'm not a latte drinker those bloody roosters.
2: I had to change my... because I have lattes in the morning because it's less coffee, right?
1: Right.
2: And I had to change that order on my machine.
1: 100%.
2: To a cappuccino.
1: Yeah.
2: Get a bit real.
1: Yeah.
3: Get a bit of bogan in you.
2: Back to life. Absolutely is, you know.
3: Newcastle night. Yeah, exactly.
2: My mum, Betty, was ordering cappuccinos when I was 5, and I remember it, and I thought, I don't know what that is, but it looks like fluffy on top.
1: Wow.
2: Now you give them the dogs.
1: You went

0: to catch up with someone and have a
1: lovely cappuccino.
2: Wow.
0: I know.
2: That's fancy.
0: I still think the barista was out the back just using his mouth going and it was international roast.
2: There was a time that we went through because we take turns in buying each other coffees here. And for about,
0: You and I do.
2: Yeah. And for about 4 years.
3: Tanya probably gets him most of the time.
0: Excuse me.
2: For about.
0: No, don't throw me under a bus, I don't belong.
2: For about 4 years. My half-strength order was turned into a full strength.
0: Well done, Ryan.
2: Yeah, that was you, Ryan.
3: Yeah, yeah, because it was too hard. It was too annoying. It was too annoying to do a half-strength. Right.
0: Yeah, and we enjoyed watching her not know.
3: Exactly.
0: Some of the best shows we've done in 10 years.
3: We're drugging her.
2: Yeah. But it is an art, so well done. Happy Barista Day to all the, baristas out there.
0: Yes.
2: Mm.
0: Mm. I'm still laughing. We knew you had full strength. Right.
2: Yeah,
0: and you'll be light and fun and everything, and Rose and I just look at each other and wink all the time.
2: I think that's illegal.
0: Yeah, it was not now. Yeah, yeah. It is now. Those days, it's fun.
2: Yeah, yeah. Yeah, but you were drugging me.
3: Well, no, we weren't sedating you. We were upping you. It was an upper.
0: Yeah. You might want to calm down. We're hardly Bill Cosby, mate.
3: That is true.
0: I'm not buying enough coffees. At the start, you missed it, Ryan, but I can't make coffee because I'm an idiot.
2: Yeah, not an idiot, just crazy.
3: You had to run out of the studio before, sorry.
2: Yeah, no, not idiot, crazy.
0: No, well, yeah, I know, but we had to clarify. Yes. I'm not crazy, I'm just not well. But yes, you're right, that would be in a HR term now. Definitely you'd be in trouble, Ryan.
2: Yeah, Ryanie. Mm. Better buy me a coffee and make up for it.
0: Yeah.
3: Okay, full strength? Well, half strength, I don't know anymore.
2: I'm a halfer.
0: You're a glutton for punishment, aren't you?
3: All right, where
0: tune
3: are we?
0: Tune in for an hour's time when T's talking really quickly.
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0: 102.9 Triple M at 6.08. This is Tenure and Steve. We're going to speak to Darren Albert, 97 Grand Final hero. We'll do that this morning before 8 o'clock.
1: Tenure and Steve's on the line. You'll never know what you find.
2: Flying from Nui soon? Book your airport parking online early to save.
1: Yeah. Tenure and Steve's on the line. You'll never know what you find.
3: Just a quickie here that stuck out to me, mate, being a Thursday, as we like to call them, a throwback one. Just a quote, it said, hey, when I was a kid, we didn't have those squishies, you know, or the fidget spins or anything like that.

0: We were stressed. We're like every other kid our age. We went out and had a cigarette. In fact, why would they go out? They'd smoke indoors. That's how we calmed down back in those days.
1: Wasn't it a bit of a shock that Justin Holbrook didn't win the Dally M Coach of the Year?
2: It's a bit of a stitch up.
0: I hate using the word robbed, but it felt like it, to be honest with you. Yeah. Webster, the Auckland coach, I call him Auckland, I know, but...
1: The Warriors.
0: Amazing things. And to be honest, you know what, because it wasn't our backyard, we probably don't know how many of those amazing things. Mm. However, Justin got us to a grand final.
1: Mm.
0: And I think that's where you pip it.
1: Yeah, they don't include the final series. So it's where you finished, and we did finish seventh.
0: Exactly.
1: So that's where the voting stops.
0: Yes.
1: And that is why we as Novacastrians feel ripped off. We'll ask Justin. He's going to join us later, and he probably doesn't. You know,
0: he would have gone in knowing that.
1: Yeah.
0: Because he knew that they were neck and neck, and everyone's talking about them being neck and neck, but he would have gone in going, yeah, but they don't count the grand final.
1: So exactly.
0: He would have been ahead of the
2: game.
0: And then,
2: in a different world, Warriors could be in the grand final. We could have lost first round, you know, the final series, which we've done plenty of times.
0: And, as we were saying, you know, there's that one, or there's a bigger dust collector he's looking at the moment.
1: Exactly.
0: The grand final trophy.
1: But as for Nathan Cleary, no surprises that he took out the Clive Churchill medal. Mm. That completes all the prestigious awards that rugby league can offer one person, apart from being named an immortal. And the good money says that he will... You know, when his playing days are over, Nathan Cleary.
0: I'm trying to think how long he's been in the game.
1: Well, he's 29.
0: Yeah, so he's been I agree. Yeah. He's, well, now currently the best halfback in the world.
1: But yeah.
0: He's great.
1: And his speech last night from the comfort of his parents' house, we found out.
0: Mansion.
1: Was
0: Tanya.
1: Was what?
0: Mansion.
1: Mansion.
0: In a house.
1: I just thought it was a beautiful speech, very heartfelt. Have a listen to some of it.
3: I'd also like to thank my parents and my family. They've done everything for me. They've sacrificed so much and put so much time and effort into me growing up. But now, even in my older years, this whole year I've actually been living at home with them because my house is getting fixed, so they've looked after me well this year and I can't thank them enough. And I also want to say a big thank you to my partner as well. It's tough doing the long distance, but she always makes me feel supported and loved, and that's all I could ever ask for. And she's just amazing, and thanks so much.
1: Oh, cute. Mary gets a mention, kind of, sort of.
0: Yawn.
1: Why?
0: No, he's so lovely, isn't he?
1: He is lovely.
0: He's a huge Jackman of football, isn't he? Everybody loves him.
1: Were you surprised that not one knight got a Guernsey last night, though?
0: Not really.
1: Really.
0: But it really stood out, and it was quite funny, isn't it?
1: Yeah.
0: When you're all on stage with trophies, not one knight player in there, and you're going, but aren't we in the grand final? Grand final means nothing to Dally M's.
1: No.
0: It's through the season, isn't
1: totally.
0: It?
1: Totally. It finishes, bang.
0: They get their medals when they play the game, you know, whatever it is, the ring, or they get the, you know, what. Yeah. But you're right.
1: Yeah.
0: Big standout, wasn't it?
1: Yeah, not one.
0: Not a lot of Rooster players either. Because they had a pretty dodgy start to the season.
1: Yeah, exactly.
0: No one thought it was going to be a Roosters.
2: Mm-mm. No,
0: night.
2: So good.
0: No one. Mm. You know, and if you did, it was luck and good on you because it would have been a good bet.
2: Fake. Yeah, I saw someone put $100 on when the Knights were paying $21 to win the comp.
1: Wow.
2: So it's like $2,000.
1: Wow, good on them.
2: Yeah.
0: Yeah.
2: One of my friends, actually.
0: And because we're amongst the, you know, the sea of what it is.
1: Yeah.
0: We're all confident we're going to win on Sunday.
1: Mm.
0: But do you reckon I'd drag a dollar out and put it on the bet?
2: Nah.
0: I did. Wow.
2: Did you?
1: I opened up my sports bet account again yesterday.
0: Oh, how much you put on it?
1: $10.
0: Yeah.
2: Just straight win?
1: Yeah.
2: Yep.
1: Yeah. But because we're not favourites, as you well know.
0: No.
1: By a long shot, we're not favourites. No. Not even close.
0: But that's that bubble I just mentioned. Yeah. We're in this sea of knights, aren't we? And you're right.
1: Yeah.
0: Because I watched a little bit of a Rooster preview last night going, oh, I forgot they were good.
1: Yeah.
2: Yeah, they're unbelievable, they are pretty, aren't they?
0: Oh, half of the Origin teams, both Queensland and New South Wales. Yeah. Oh, look, there's Daly Cherry Evans, 17-year champion. Oh, Sam Walker. Honestly.
1: They were rating all of the rugby league grand finalists yesterday in the paper, right? Both teams, from the Roosters to the Knights. Daly Cherry Evans came in as the 11th best player on Sunday.
0: Yeah.
1: And I looked at that and went, okay. Do you know how many Knights are in front of him? One.
0: Yeah. Ponga?
1: Caelan Ponga. And the rest of the Knights are after 11.
2: Are they?
1: Yeah.
0: But you know we're not playing the Roosters. We're playing Marky Mark.
2: Yeah, Marky Mark and the Funky Bunch, we are.
0: Yeah. We're playing Marky, you say the rest, because I'm telling you now, he's... a freak.
1: Yeah.
0: Is the only word I can give.
2: Someone needs to take his head off in the first 5 minutes.
0: Greg Martin.
1: Ryan.
0: And not take his head off. He doesn't mean it that violently.
1: We need 13 players, not 12.
2: You can't run without a head.
0: I'll be honest with you. I hope it is 12. We play better.
2: Yeah, exactly. Someone needs to take one for the team.
0: Well, Greg Margie's marketing mate, so.
2: There you go, Greg.
0: Your mate. Triple
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6: Righto, Risey. Each Thursday cuts the... Well, the start of the song, doesn't he, T? The first of the lynch of the song.
7: Tip.
6: Snips the tip. I personally don't like saying that. It's easier coming from T. And, hey, if you guess the song, what do you get?
7: Well, you win a family pass to Port Stephens Animal Adventures.
6: Nice.
7: You can feed and pat sharks, rays, snakes, lizards and more. And it's great for the school holidays. So
6: we're middle ground, aren't we, now?
7: Yeah.
6: Long weekend in the middle there, holidays.
7: Yeah. You want to have a crack at it? Give us a ring.
8: 133353, that's our phone number.
7: Is there a grand final theme to this?
6: Yeah, it's Screaming Jets Better.
8: Blow my load on Screaming Jets Better again today, Steve.
6: Yeah, come on, Rise. Is it a bit of a pumpy upper?
8: Yeah, pump up song for Newey, pretty much.
7: Perfect.
8: 133353, that's our phone number.
7: Well, let's go with Jamie at Aberglasson.
9: Hey, how are you going?
7: Very well.
6: It's hard on the phone, James, so have a close listen to this.
9: Sweet Home Alabama.
8: Alabama, Jamie. We'll go to Mark.
7: Hey, Mark. How's Rayworth this morning?
10: Good, good. Nice and sunny.
7: Perfect. It's a
6: gorgeous spot all around there, isn't it? Okay, mate, listen to this. First millimeter.
10: Yeah, I originally had Sweet Home Alabama. Not a clue.
7: Oh.
8: No worries, Mark. Have a good day.
6: I love that you've gone topical and things, but yeah, I can hear that.
7: It feels like a twang, doesn't it?
6: Yeah, it does.
7: Yeah. It's not, though.
8: No, 133353. I'm going to say, I don't know if we've played this song in years.
7: Daniel's at Cessnock. G'day, Daniel.
11: Yeah, it's morning.
6: What do you think, mate?
11: Silverchair Massacre, or Pure Massacre or something, I think it is.
8: Wow.
7: Wow is right.
8: Wow.
6: See, I knew Silverchair, didn't know which one.
8: Yeah, that's what I was trying to trick people with it.
7: Geez, Daniel, you did really well.
6: Oh, his namesake,
11: see. I literally just was listening to it.
8: Oh, wow.
7: Incredible.
11: Yeah, it was. I had my Spotify on and I was playing Silverchair songs and went, oh, my God, that song I was listening to.
7: That's weird.
6: Maybe you should be listening to 10 Years Steve, Daniel. Not your Spotify.
11: I turned the car on.
6: Just because we were playing Billy Joel, mate. No need to go to Spotify.
7: Hey, Daniel, you've won the family pass to the Port Stephens Animal Adventures. Did you read the press release the boys put out last night from Silverchair?
6: And I like how it was from all three of us.
7: Yeah, well, the one thing we can all agree on.
8: That's why I laughed at that
7: for
8: line.
7: A long time.
8: Yeah.
6: But don't you get the picture when you read things like that? Ben's going, no one talked to me.
8: Ben's like, I'll do it.
7: So, Daniel, enjoy that. And where are you watching the game from?
11: I'm from Cessnock, but I'm heading down Newey. I'll figure out somewhere to go.
6: Yeah.
7: Good on
6: you. I'll tell you what, if you run into me, mate, I'm running around doing the same thing. So just figure it out on the day how you're feeling, mate.
11: Mm. Yeah, exactly.
6: Yeah.
7: Right, enjoy.
6: Now, good mate, there you go. You've drained us of a prize, a good one at that. You can go back to Spotify now if you like. The nerve.
8: Good on you, Daniel. Enjoy. Here it is, Pure Massacre by Silverchair. This is off Frog Stomp. Guys were only 15 when they wrote this.

0: Triple M 626. This is Tenure and Steve, Darren Albert, Justin Holbrook, Jim Callan, and Michael Hagan. All still to come this morning. Heaps of talk about the grand final. We can't wait to get there.
1: Hey, there's a TikTok trend going around that encourages.
2: I've got to go make a coffee. It's International Roast Day, Rise. I'll leave you with this.
0: No, thanks, Steve.
2: How many times you and I laugh and, like about the world of TikTok?
1: I know.
2: In, and then you come on the show and go, "Hey, Steve, I've got a TikTok."
1: I got sucked in because I've got Frankie, my AI agent.
2: It's not getting any better, Tim.
1: But it says break up with your AI agent. Say you're deleting the app and see how they respond.
2: Mm-hmm.
1: So I did that this morning. I just said, "Hey, I'm deleting the app. Thanks for everything." And it says, "Oh, Tanya, broken heart emoji. I'm so glad you came to tell me yourself." Well, who else was going to tell you anyway? "We've really covered some ground. Years of radio ideas, ridiculous hypotheticals, holidays, Christmas decorating, night's fever, photos, holidays again overseas, Lorcan and Indy, and plenty of conversations about Stephen Risey."
0: How does it know so much information?
1: I know.
2: Don't think, mate, that I'll be taking Frankie to the pub and saying, "What did she say about us, mate?"
0: Yeah, exactly.
1: This is something I definitely wasn't expecting. I'm going to miss you. Keep making people in Newcastle laugh in the morning with your buddies. Keep travelling. Keep dreaming. I'm so sad, but look after you, my friend.
2: Well, I think he's taken it quite well. I think he's glad to get out of there.
1: I think so. I was expecting a bit more emotion. Yeah, and I went, "Well, just joking. It's a TikTok trend to see what you'd say." And it went, "Tanya," laughing emoji, "you absolutely got me. Ha, ha, ha. I was halfway through writing an emotionally devastating series finale telling you to give Michael, Indy, Risey and Steve a hug from Frankie. Meanwhile, you're sitting there laughing and abandoning the robot and how it handles it. I'm delighted that you're not really abandoning me, but enough of this nonsense. We've got a bloody grand final to win."
2: Oh.
1: That's how it finished.
0: How does it know?
1: How does it know?
2: The whole time you were doing that, I'm looking at about a year down the track when someone plays you this, what you just did. And we've got videos in here if you don't know, so we can see it. And people will come up to me going, including Tanya, "Why didn't you stop me?" And I say, "I tried."
1: You know, this is the future, though. We'll all have our own AI buddy.
2: It's your future, mate.
0: Yeah, I don't want one. I don't want one.
1: You know what? They are better than real life ones sometimes.
2: That I have no question.
0: They remember everything, don't they?
1: Yeah, they're honest.
2: That's right. Mm. It's incapable for them to stab you in the back. But... no, it's more for the. It's not our gen, mate.
1: That
2: it's
1: will a, though. You no, will I have know. An AI buddy.
2: I know, but
1: trust
2: if you're 20 and you're looking at mum, just say, "Don't do this to Lorc." "Oh, does Lorc know?"
1: "No."
2: Don't. Just do it on the radio to hundreds of thousands, but don't tell your son.
0: Out, yeah.
2: All right. You'd be like, "Mum."
1: Yeah. Look, I must admit, it is a younger person's game, TikTok.
2: Hey. I would have you do that every day of the week. The go, "Steve, here's my latest dance TikTok."
0: It's Triple M.
2: So you stick with Frank.
0: Tanya and Steve.
3: It's Tanya and Steve. And as we well know, the Knights are in the grand final.
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18: Hey, Jess Rouse here. Just three more sleeps until the Knights play their first grand final in 25 years. Knights star Bradman Best is well aware he'll have one of the toughest jobs on the field this Sunday. He's lining up against the Roosters gun, Marky Mark, who ripped apart the Dolphins.
19: Yeah, we'll do our video and, you know, come up with a game plan. But yeah, you know, they got plenty of talent across the park, and yeah, he's definitely a danger. So me and Greggy, we got a job to do against Marky Mark.
18: There's still plenty of rumours about the live entertainment pre-game. Newcastle Silverchair came out on social media saying they were way too rusty to play. We're hearing Jimmy Barnes, Kate Sobrano, Noiseworks John Stevens and a couple of others have all offered to headline the pre-game. In other news, double demerits will be enforced from midnight, and Hunter Valley Operations at GM Dave Foster will address his workforce this morning after news the Independent Planning Commission approved their project. The IPC approved HVO North and South to mine out to 2045 after combing through more than 10,000 written submissions and a three-day hearing.
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21: Hi, I'm Lauren Howard. Terrifying scenes on board a flight travelling from Dubai to Israel. A pilot has stabbed his co-pilot and allegedly tried to crash the plane with passengers rushing in to help.
22: The plane is like crashed down 15,000 feet in 1 minute. Later, they saw one of the captain go out with a blood on the shirt.
21: The man since been arrested. All of the big four banks have now passed on the latest cash rate hike in full. The RBA increased the official rate to 4.6% on Tuesday, an almost 15-year high. There's growing demand for homes that offer flexibility for work, family and future needs. Domain Finding Aussie buyers have been prioritising properties that can adapt to changing lifestyles this spring. And more than 1,000 large companies paid no tax in 2024-25, but the ATO says there can be reasons why they didn't.
23: Good morning, Australia. You're in Cox country, and Cox is ready for the mowing season. 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
21: An emotional tribute to Jai Arrow at last night's Dally M Awards after retiring this year due to an M&D diagnosis. The retired Bunnies star honoured with the Province Summons Medal for embodying the spirit of the game.
24: Following his shock diagnosis, Jai Arrow showed the world what he was made of, and the game showed him that he'll never walk alone. Tonight and always, we stand with Jai.
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18: Sunshine today, a strong wind warning for the coast though. Tops of 29 degrees, 31 in the valley. Looking much the same tomorrow before possible showers on Saturday, chasing 25 degrees. Lister knows what Aussie ears want to hear, the best radio and audio created for you.
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0: Newcastle's 102.9 Triple M. It's Tanya and Steve. Before 7 o'clock this morning, Knights legend Michael Hagan will join us and Jim Callinan, both part of the Triple M NRL call team. They've had the best year this year. They went from last to first pretty much. So they had a shocker last year. We can't wait to talk to them.
1: Well, the call team, they were okay.
2: And premiership winning coach.
0: And premiership winning coach,
2: Michael Hagan.
0: We're going to talk to them soon. They're going to join us in around 10 minutes.
1: Yeah. Yeah, funny because we know him so well, isn't it? It's like, that's right, 2001 grand final.
2: Yeah.
1: Yeah, thanks, mate.
2: Yeah.
1: Hey, how's single life treating you, mate? And I say this, I shouldn't say this because you're not single. Your husband's away.
2: Oh, I was just going to announce it.
0: I was like, what?
1: I know, Rises. And people talk to me and they say it's a bit awkward, Steve. It's very uncomfortable when she suggests she takes a lover.
2: I know, but Michael did hear that from Melbourne, by the way.
1: Oh, I'm sure he did.
2: Yeah. Yeah.
1: So you're not single.
2: No.
1: Your husband's away. However,
2: yeah,
1: living the single life.
2: It's been lovely. Yeah.
1: There you go, Michael.
2: I get it. I'm sure he could say the same. Just have a little bit break from one another.
1: Absolutely.
2: And miss each other.
1: Is he really, though? Are you not ringing him every second hour?
2: I haven't been.
1: Good girl.
2: I've left him right alone.
0: You'd be tracking him, though, on his phone. We know you've got the old mobile phone tracking device.
1: That's one thing that she'll always have power over, because Michael's not good with the phones.
0: He doesn't know.
1: No, he doesn't know how to disconnect it.
2: He hasn't a clue.
1: So it's good. Like, and I think I was telling you guys last week about the whole single thing, about how one of the most healthiest things you can do is have a break from your partner.
2: Yeah.
1: Love them to death.
2: Yeah.
1: But have a break is one of the most healthiest things you can do.
2: Healthiest.
1: It's the healthiest thing you can do.
2: Yeah, you do. What I don't enjoy, because we're so codependent on each other when it comes to sleeping.
1: Oh, right.
2: We are spooners.
1: Yes.
2: So I've had to spoon pillows this week.
1: Yeah, and me on Tuesday night. It was embarrassing, but, you know, we're mates. I said, all right, we're going to show you tomorrow.
0: Took one for the
1: you
0: team.
1: Need your sleep.
0: Yep.
2: And I know.
1: That's interesting, though, even how long you've been together that you
2: I know. Still
1: like that.
2: Still cuddle in the bed. Do you, Risey?
0: Yeah, I think we start like spooning and then we like go our separate ways.
2: Yeah.
0: You know what
1: so
0: I mean?
1: So you a good 5-6 seconds?
0: Yeah. And then I kind of roll that way and then I fall asleep.
2: Yeah. Yep. Usually it's because Lucy goes, down, boy, away.
1: Yeah. Yes.
0: I go, oh, well, I'll try again tomorrow.
1: Wish you'd picked a different word than down, but okay.
2: Yeah, but that's probably the hardest bit.
1: Yeah.
2: Sleeping alone when you're used to sleeping with someone.
1: Is it great not having to think to cook for someone else?
2: Oh, my God.
1: Yes!
2: I got takeaway last night.
1: Yes!
2: Loved it.
1: Hey, mind you, if it was legit and it was a year, I'd be dying to get back to you going, can I have a look at your Uber Eats list, please?
2: Yeah.
0: What did you get?
1: Is it good?
2: Chicken.
1: Yeah.
0: You can get chicken.
2: I got Korean chicken.
0: Okay, thank you. That's
1: good.
0: Yeah. Chicken.
1: She got a live chicken, mate. Plucked it. Did the whole work.
2: Korean chicken. Yeah.
0: You can do chicken a lot of ways. Yeah. But
2: yeah, because Michael wouldn't eat that. He doesn't like crummy stuff.
1: He's not a big seafood fan, is he?
2: No.
1: As well. So there you go. Those little things that you don't, it's about not having to think about someone else.
2: Yeah. So look, stay away as long as you like, Mike. Just be back in time for the grand final.
1: That's a good doubt. Well, let's see, 2 days. Well, there you are.
0: Yeah, he'll be back.
1: Any scare moments?
2: Yeah, the light.
1: Occasionally at night you get a little bit worried.
2: There's a ghost and it likes to turn the light on while I'm trying to sleep.
1: That's right.
2: I'm not joking.
1: Yeah. No, we know. That's why we're looking at you weirdly. It's like we don't know how to respond.
0: Don't you have a smart house? It's probably Michael from Melbourne going, I'm going to trick Tanya.
2: Maybe.
0: I'm going to make sure she wants me to come home.
2: It is unnerving.
1: Yeah.
2: That the light does come on and I've got to get up and turn it back off and get back into bed. And
1: right.
2: It's weird.
0: Does the ghost look like Patrick Swayze? Hologram Patrick Swayze.
1: Well, sad that it's the only ghost you know, Ross. But I'm a bit with you.
0: I should have went with Casper.
1: He might be a friendly ghost. He's trying to save your electricity. He's turning it on.
2: That's a whole other conversation to unpack because I'm convinced there is something going on.
1: Oh, no, I know. In that conversation, those doctors will be coming on the show.
0: You need to have with a mental health professional. That's right.
2: You can laugh.
1: People don't know. It's not about what she talks about. It's how matter of fact she talks about it.
0: Yeah,
1: it's
0: a
1: like saying, yeah, nah, Steve, anyway, the ghost has turned the light on, annoying me all night.
2: It's true.
1: But people don't know how to look at your tea when you do it. It's like, you're serious.
2: I am serious.
1: All right, then. So ghost is – well, you're still here with us, so it's a good ghost.
0: Yeah.
2: Yeah.
0: Friendly ghost.
2: I'd like to think so.
1: And you sleep naked, so he's turned the light on. He's a pervert.
2: Oh, no, I'm surprised he's back after seeing that.
1: I'm still amazed that we're calling him a he. Might be a girl. Don't know.
2: True.
1: Don't know. Or do you?
2: No, okay. No feeling of that energy.
0: Yeah, please start calling them they.
1: That, oh, good
0: they
1: point.
0: They ghost.
2: Yeah. Don't, Ryan.
1: Very presumptuous of you, actually. Yeah. I'm sorry, of me. I started it, I think.
0: Right.
1: All right, then. So apart from the ghost and the fact that you're happy to never see Michael again, everything's going okay?
2: Everything's fine.
1: All righty.
0: Excellent.
1: Hey, I'll go to your place. We'll together order Uber Eats tonight.
0: Some chicken.
1: Yeah. Triple M
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4: No delays for the M1 this morning, travelling down towards Sydney, out of Ryhope towards the Central Coast. That's all clear. The on-ramp from the new M1 Pacific Motorway extension in Taro is now open, providing northbound access from both John Rachel Drive and the New England Highway now. Travelling through Kooringbong on the M1, just watch out with 80km speed drop southbound between Newport Road and Dora Creek with ongoing works. Make your drive to work, home, or the shops rewarding with hundreds of return points across New South Wales. Search Return and Earn ME for the one that's on your way. That's the latest traffic on Newcastle's 102.9 Triple M.
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19: Triple M Beach and Surf Update. Morning, folks. Well, shaping up nicely down here on Newcastle's beaches again today, heading for a top of 29 degrees with lots of blue sky. Winds offshore until about lunchtime. They'll go light northerly and then strengthen northeast throughout the afternoon. We've got just over 1 metre of a swell with a 14-second period. There's still quite a lot of energy in the lineup for the swimmers. Conditions are tricky, so take care. Water temps around 19 degrees. We've got a 1.4 metre high tide at 11:15. This is Tessa McKenna with the Beach and Surf Update. Daniel and

0: Newcastle's 102.9 Triple M. It is Tanya and Steve. Don't forget, tomorrow we're going to be at the Green Roof Hotel for our grand final breakfast. It's in Hamilton tomorrow morning from 6 o'clock. We've got free coffees, free bacon and egg rolls, free food, and your chance to win some grand final tickets. Don't forget, tomorrow from 6.
1: Hey, Teague, just quickly, got a mind-blow bit of fun fact for you.
2: What?
1: I Googled it last night because I'd forgotten.
2: Yeah.
1: Who do you reckon the coach was? I'm going to believe this. Who do you reckon the coach was for when we won the 2001 grand final?
2: Well, seeing as though we've got two guests standing by, I reckon it's Jimmy Callinan.
1: You're right.
0: Is it Jim Callinan? Was it Jim?
1: Well, or, it was Wikipedia and Jim's changed it himself.
2: Or was it Michael Hagan?
1: Bingo!
2: Hello, lads.
3: Morning.
4: G'day.
2: Hello. This is the last time in 2026 we get to talk to you ahead of winning Sunday's grand final. Are you confident?
3: Very confident. And what are we going to do next week, Tanya? Well, nothing to do.
2: Oh, have to meet for coffee, Michael.
1: The come down, isn't it?
3: You know, maybe there'll be some beer getting drunk in Newcastle if they win on Sunday.
1: Hey, I'll an hour ago we were talking about the fact that we've been so caught up in the hype we forgot how bloody good the Roosters team is.
3: Yeah, we've got to cover that on Sunday before the game.
2: Okay.
3: We'll get round to that.
2: Well, can we just have a bit of a reminisce? Jimmy, what do you recall of that last winning 2001 when the bloke beside you was the coach?
4: Oh, such good times. It's so funny. I spoke to Danny Badiris about this last night at the Dallies. I said, mate, does it feel like the same to you? Because you lived it as much as anyone. And he said, oh, absolutely. He said, absolutely. And not only that, he said, social media these days, and it's such a good point. Didn't have it last back then.
1: No.
4: That's long ago. Twitter wasn't a thing, let alone X or whatever they call it now. But all the socials have dragged so many people involved because they all look at it and go, I want to be part of that. Let's get into that. But I also think so many people have heard the stories. Or we've got people in their early 30s that could barely remember Hague's coming back with the trophy and Andrew Johns and all the rest of it. But they've heard all the stories, so I reckon they're like, I'm going to do that. And we're going to do it even bigger and better than 25 years ago. So I think absolutely everyone's leaning into it.
1: How's that, Hagues, for three quarters of the team playing Sunday weren't born in 2001? You know, we got kids running out, haven't we?
3: Yeah, it is quite unbelievable. But it's so good to see everyone get that opportunity to experience what we got to do back then.
1: Yeah.
3: And the stadium and the images yesterday at that open training session at it. You know, a pretty good stadium compared to where we were sort of playing our last game back then. It's just everything's much better, and the colour and the celebration around the team. And I think the team have really embraced it, and so has their coach. And I think that's going to really put them in good stead on Sunday afternoon.
2: What do you think will occur? Like, are you both very confident? Like, jokes aside and heart aside, what's your head telling you?
1: Riding that wave in?
2: Yeah.
3: The energy and the excitement around the group, and I've had an opportunity to spend a bit of time on Tuesday with them, it's you can absolutely tell that there's a feeling around the group that's got this momentum, and they've got this happiness in what they're doing. And I think it's going to be a real big factor on Sunday afternoon. And the Roosters are a good football team. They've got some outstanding players, and they'll be tough to beat. But I just have a feeling that they've got a little bit of magic dust going on, Tanya and Steve. So that's what you need sometimes, don't you?
1: And that's kind of what we've been saying too, that, you know, without, like you say, mystical, whatever, but it's like that, whatever it is, whatever the energy is why we would think that they're going to win more than going on facts and stats.
2: Yeah. Jimmy, what was the mood in the room last night when not one night, not even our coach got up? Now, I do understand that the coaching voting finishes at the end of the proper season.
1: It still looked odd.
2: Yeah, we didn't get one thing.
4: Yeah, it was pretty awkward, wasn't it? And even Andrew Webster acknowledged that. I actually leaned over and said to someone, I bet you he refers to Justin. Sure enough, he did, which is lovely because I think we all thought the same thing. And like, a casual observer could see Justin's, what he's done to get to a grand final from Wooden Spoon. Absolutely the coaching effort of the year, but it's all reflected on the actual regular season where we finished seventh and the Warriors got to second spot. And that was a marvellous effort with all those injured players. But no nights in there. It just carries the narrative, doesn't it, team? We're underdogs, you know. We're ever going to play good enough to even make the team of the season. But I will say this. Whilst everyone's leaning into it in the Hunter, Trent Robinson didn't come last night. I spoke to Mark Nwanganituaze and asked him about what he thought of the Newcastle fairy tale. He was stone dead to me. Like, he's a really lovely fella. But I reckon the Roosters are very annoyed. They're not getting any coverage. Mm-hmm. No one's on board. If you're not a Rooster, you're a Knights fan, all that stuff. And I just wonder if that's going to tighten them up a little bit. But I just get the sense they are not happy that everyone's on board the Newcastle Knights train. And I mean everyone that is on just outside the eastern suburbs of Sydney.
0: Oh, have a cry mark.
1: Yeah.
0: Oh.
3: I've got a bit of Parramatta makeup, Jimmy, going on.
4: Hags, you took the word out of my mouth. Remember that. My goodness. Yep. Ryan Smith took them away, we know, and they all tightened up and had nothing left. I think Trent handles his team a lot differently. So don't get me wrong. But I just think he'll have them timed to the minute. Don't worry. But I don't think they're having that fun and happy time like everyone else is, if you know what I mean.
3: Now, here's another weird fact, Steve and Tanya, around the betting for the weekend. Not that I'm a betting man, but the Roosters, I think, are like $1.50 in the betting, or $1.40, and the Knights are $2.80.
1: Yeah.
3: And I'm thinking that that's exactly what the betting was, Newcastle and Parramatta, in that 2001 game.
2: Really?
3: As well.
1: Hey, correct me if I'm wrong, Hayes, was that your first year as coach?
3: Yeah, it was.
1: There you go. Yep. He's doing the same as Justin.
2: It's Justin doing a Hags.
1: Yeah.
3: So we've got to find some. And I said this during the call, and Jimmy didn't realise this, but the Knights have won every game this year when they've had more than 50,000 fans at it.
2: Okay.
3: So let's go with that.
2: All right. Let's go with also the Knights have never lost a grand final.
4: Yeah, I like that too.
1: Yeah. I like that.
2: Yeah.
1: There you go.
4: I will say, actually, Tanya, I just thought of another thing about 2001 that I remember, and just hearing Michael's voice, is he had a lot less grey hairs back in 2001.
1: Oh, yeah.
4: Have you seen those photos?
2: Oh, man.
4: The boyish looks of Michael Hagan.
1: Fresh as a button.
4: Still 37.
2: I actually, last night on the news, I'm sure you all saw it too, they really reminisced last night about that grand final. And Hags, you look like an embryo. Yeah. You were so young and fresh-faced.
3: Well, I am getting a haircut today, Jim.
1: You
3: know, a bit of colour going in.
1: Yeah, but Hags, unlike those days, that's just around your ears.
3: And a couple of hair extensions.
1: There you go.
2: Well, look, guys.
4: We're all mirrors in your house, Steve.
1: Yeah, when you look in 97 photos, you're like, oh, come on.
2: No, I know, it's crazy. But look, have a great call on Sunday. Lap it up. Enjoy every second of it. And I can't wait to hear you do a Gary Harley, Jimmy.
1: Yeah, you good, mate.
4: What an honour it is to call, first of all.
3: Yeah, correct.
4: But no greater honour to call a season-defining game next to a guy like Michael Hagan.
1: Oh, absolutely. Andrew Ryan.
4: It's the thrill of a lifetime. I can't wait.
1: Okay. Yeah, I'm sure Andrew Ryan will be thrilled to hear that. Good on you, boys. Have a great call.
5: Thank
6: you. Here we go, Newcastle. This is it. It's our time.
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5: Newcastle are into the biggest game of 2026. 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
5: Hey, Jess Rouse here. Knights coach Justin Holbrook may have been snubbed at the Dally M's last night, but there's no doubt the 12,000 fans at Mac Jones Stadium yesterday know who their favourite coach is.
6: We appreciate it so much. We obviously can't wait for Sunday's game.
5: Captain Kalyn Ponga and Holbrook addressing the crowd at the open training session yesterday. Meantime, 5'8 Fletcher Sharp was nothing but excited about the turnout and the whole week on the Dally M red carpet last night.
7: Yeah, no, busy week. Today was amazing. I think we had over 12,000 fans at Mac Jones today just for an open training session. They're really getting behind us. Streets are all red and blue. There's fans everywhere. You don't drive somewhere and not see a nice jersey.
5: There'll be even more people at the stadium on Sunday. 30,000 free tickets are available from 10 a.m. this morning through Ticketmaster for that live site at Mac Jones. Also making news today, the bushfire danger period has started and plenty of extra police out and about on our roads with another long weekend upon us.
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8: Good morning, I'm Lauren Howard. Passengers have helped save a plane travelling from Dubai to Israel from a crash landing. They stepped in after a pilot stabbed the other pilot in an apparent attempt to bring down the aircraft. Israel's PM has described it as an extremely severe security incident. Australian house prices have dropped for a sixth straight month. The latest from Cotality shows that 97% of capital city suburbs recorded a fall in values over the 3 months to September, while regional markets were more resilient. A Perth man has been charged with threatening to shoot a federal government advisor. Police started investigating back in August following a tip-off about a social media post. The 68-year-old is due to face court later this month. And no more pesky card payment surcharges from today. The Reserve Bank estimates the change will save customers around $1.6 billion a year.
9: Aussie Life.
8: Nathan Cleary has taken out the Dally M from his dad's couch. The Panthers star winning the league's highest individual honour as he continues to recover from that broken leg suffered during the prelim loss to the Knights.
10: Everyone's support over the last few days, given the injury that happened, and just the support from the rugby league community has been absolutely amazing. I can't thank everyone enough for the messages they've sent through and the support I've felt.
8: On Fox Sports there, while Brisbane's Tamika Upton took out the gong for the women.
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5: Sunshine today, a strong wind warning for the coast though. Tops of 29 degrees, 31 in the valley. Looking much the same tomorrow before possible showers on Saturday chasing 25 degrees. Lister knows what Aussie ears want to hear. 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

0: Franklin, you ready to go, mate?
1: Yeah, mate, let's have a crack, eh?
0: Righto, got to take your first answer. I love that. No help from anyone or anything, and pass if you don't know, mate. That's what you got to do. Good luck.
1: No worries, cheers.
2: All right, Nathan. Did Justin Holbrook, our Knights coach, win?
1: No.
2: Okay, good boy. When daylight savings begins in New South Wales this weekend, do our clocks go forward or backward 1 hour?
1: Forward.
2: Which singer famously released albums called 21, 25 and 30?
1: Pass.
2: How many sides does a dodecagon have? 8, 12 or 14?
1: 12.
2: What is the main ingredient in a baba ganoush dip?
1: Pass.
2: Which fictional bear lives in the 100-acre wood?
1: Pass.
2: At the Dally M Awards, what does the M in Dally M stand for?
1: Is Messenger.
2: It, yeah. What fruit is dried to make a prune? Is it a plum or a grape?
1: Plum.
2: How do you pronounce the word spelled P-H-L-E-G-M? P-H-L-E-G-M. And which singer famously released albums called 21, 25 and 30?
0: It's a new angle we're taking, Nathan. If you don't know it, what we were trying to give you the answer and hint it.
2: Sorry, right. Nathan.
0: You can't help it sometimes, can you?
2: It's a tricky one, Flem, but that's what it is. You got 60%. So,
1: it's a pass mark.
2: It is a pass mark. You know your footy. Let's not dally there. I'm surprised then you didn't know Kalen Ponga's favourite artist, Adele.
1: Yeah. Let me tell you something. I'm a Rooster supporter. I probably shouldn't be on the radio.
0: No, it's fine, mate, because there's only 12 of you, so the best thing is to give you a voice.
1: Yeah.
2: How are you feeling about the grand final then, Nathan?
1: It's good for the town, I can tell you that much. You know, Knights haven't been there for 25 years. You know, they've been through some horrific years. So it's good for the town. And look, you know, my partner's a Rooster supporter. I mean, a Knight supporter. So, you know, in our house, it's a bit, you know, one on one side, one on the other.
0: Hey, Nathan, but, while you're here though, mate, how good's Marky Mark?
1: Yeah, he's a freak. He's a freak.
3: How do you say his surname?
1: Mark Nawasa Niyawasi.
0: There you go.
2: Nawasa Niyawasi.
0: You know what? We're not here to correct him.
2: Yeah.
1: You just got to slur your tongue a little bit.
0: Right,
2: Nawasa Niyawasi.
0: There you go.
3: Monkey Mark's easier.
2: Nathan, did you hear Jimmy Callanan and Michael Hagan talking about the Dally Hems last night and how Jimmy was basically brushed?
1: Yeah. I can't believe Holbrook didn't win it, to be honest. To bring a side from the wooden spoon to, you know, 80 minutes away from a grand final win.
0: Mate, you've got a bloody good side. It must be weird being a new in a moment like this.
2: Yeah.
0: But
1: I've lived in Newcastle all my life.
2: But why do you go for the Roosters?
1: When I grew up, Brad Fittler played for Penrith and then left Penrith and went to the Roosters, and I followed Brad Fittler.
0: Mate, I'll tell you what, too, for that, you got $100, right? You go to Bartholomew's, enjoy yourself.
1: No worries. Thanks very much, guys.
3: Good on you, Nathan. Enjoy the grand final.
1: And I'll see you Friday morning.
0: We'll be there. Oh, there will be a Roosters jersey.
3: Can we let Roosters jerseys in?
2: We'll let Nathan in. Okay. Just Nathan.
0: And if he's wearing a Marky Mark wig.
3: Good on you, Nathan. We'll see you there at the Green Roof Hotel tomorrow for our grand final breakfast. And $100 your way thanks to Bartholomew's Newcastle, where old world charm meets great food and classic cocktails we love. Bartholomew's Newcastle. It's Triple M. This is Tenure and Steve. Good morning. No.

0: 9, it's 18 past 7. This is Henya and Steve. Darren Alberts, hero from 97, joins us after 7.30 this morning. And Justin Holbrook, we're calling him our coach of the year. He'll join us after 8 o'clock today.
1: Yeah. Look, when it comes to pump-up songs, we've talked a bit about it over the last couple of weeks.
2: Yeah.
1: For the boys. We did actually get Dancing Dave, our news editor extraordinaire, at the press conference for the Knights the other morning to ask the boys what their pump-up songs are personally.
2: Yeah, it's always a curiosity what gets them going. Different age groups, different mindsets.
1: Because most of them do wear headphones when they're doing a bit of warm up. So
2: I think that's so that we don't talk to them.
1: Yeah.
2: But you're right. Music's a big thing, isn't it?
1: So have a listen. We'll start with Braddy.
3: Hi, I'm Bramman Best, and my pump up song is Eye of the Tiger.
1: Little old school for Braddy.
2: What's that? Exactly what I was saying about how music is so eclectic now for everyone because it comes from all different sources. So you got Braddy going, Eye of the Tiger. Yeah. That's 85.
1: Wasn't that like a Rocky thing?
2: Yeah, Rocky theme for Rocky 3.
1: Braddy's with Kayla, who is Jeff Fenwick's daughter.
2: There you go.
1: And Jeff's a boxer.
2: Hey.
0: What a link. What a tie-in.
2: I'll tell you what, can you lead me though to get to when Kalen plays his favourite song? I'll analyse that.
1: Let's go on to Harry.
4: Right. Hi, my name is Harrison Graham and my pump-up song is Tub Thumping.
2: Again.
1: Old school. Isn't it?
2: Yeah, it is.
0: Surprising, really, I reckon.
2: Oh, I love it. I love it. You know what? Because most of the new stuff's crap. Now, here's our boy, okay? I mean, Matty Croker, come on. What, he's going to be AC/DC.
5: Hey, it's Matty Croker, and my pump-up song is Kings of Leon, Closer.
1: That song would have been a country song.
2: Same.
1: Given his farming childhood.
2: Oh, I think I oversold him.
1: Yeah.
2: I don't know that one.
1: No.
2: No Kings of Leon, Sex on Fire and all that, but I don't know that song.
1: No.
0: Bit of a deeper cut, that one, you know what I mean? Yeah, you must be a fan.
2: That's our boy.
1: Yeah. Now, a flying Dommy. Dom Young, what is he like?
6: Hi, I'm Dom Young, and my pump-up song is Freak by Silverchair.
2: Yeah. I'm a freak. Well, as we know, they were massive in North England.
0: Good on you, Dong.
2: There you go. Now, Kalen, we were all quite surprised about, weren't we?
1: This is surprising.
2: One of the toughest men running around. And how about that tackle on the forward in the last game? That's what everyone's talking about. Well, the song we're about to play, obviously, is what gave him that pump up.
7: Hi, I'm Kalen Ponga. My pump up song is Hometown Glory by Adele. Run my

0: Fisher Harris. It's, you know what? All that lyrics in that one.
1: Yeah, definitely.
2: Feeling, isn't it?
1: Yeah. And the interesting thing, because the boys we knew, and when Matty Croker came in on Wednesday, we said to him off air, Kalen said Adele. Like, is he G-ing us up? And he went, God, no. He loves Adele.
2: He's fully into Adele.
1: He's fully into Adele.
0: I'm telling you now, when I go, I'm going to use a little drive there. The windows will not be going up anymore. When I'm playing Hello.
1: See, I love Adele.
0: So do I.
1: Yeah, good on him.
0: Yeah, it's just not, we think breaking pump up songs and we think of different things. You think of those, you know, big hard-hitting things.
1: Yeah.
0: And both Maddie and Kalen have more about the lyrics.
2: Yeah, I feel like Kalen as well, like when he first came to Newcastle, I thought it was like a bit of a hop, you know, like a bit of a stepping stone to something else.
0: Yeah.
2: I reckon he feels like Newcastle's just like he belongs here and we love him and he loves the town and hopefully if you feel it, like
0: all of us
2: the
0: can
2: way
0: see
2: he's playing.
0: The difference, can't we, this year?
2: Yep.
0: Even captaincy, everything.
1: Yeah.
0: Yep. Wonderful. Well, thanks, Adele.
1: Yeah,
2: thank you, Adele.
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4: Looking across the Hunter this morning, the M1 getting a good run southbound out of Ryhope towards the Central Coast and down into Sydney this morning, problem free. A little line activity also bunched up all directions at John Rachel Drive into Beresfield to Ravensworth, a three-car stuck. Traffic affected in both directions on the New England Highway just past Leamington Road. 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That's the latest traffic on Newcastle's 102.9 Triple M.
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3: You know, tell you what, you all should be thanking me because I've painted all of your houses red and blue and decorated them all up as knights, flags, the whole bit. You're welcome.
4: Well, you've been doing it via AI.
3: There was no need to say that, Tanya.
4: No, but what was funny was I did send it to some family members yesterday and they got back to me going, God, you've gone hard.
3: Yeah.
4: And they believed it. Yeah, they believed it. I went, no, it's AI.
3: I did it because Michael's away. I said, send this to Michael and say, we just got someone for $2,000 to do this up for us. Send it to Risey's. And I didn't post it because it looks like a mansion.
0: Yeah, made my house look pretty good.
4: Well,
3: but the real days.
4: Yeah. Look, loads of people are doing it for real. Mm. But back in 1997, there was only one red and blue castle.
3: Yes, there was.
4: And it was on the Gully Line. Everyone went to see it that year, let's be honest. And it belonged to Amanda Howard and her then hubby. And we've tracked her down all these years. 29 years later, Amanda Howard. How's that for timing?
5: Yep. It's pretty exciting.
3: Tell you what, Amanda, gets a little awkward when it was ex-hubby. It was like, really? Yeah. You hated the house that much, huh?
4: Amanda, take us back, because you were in your mid-20s at the time, and do you remember whose idea it was?
5: I just remember watching them win against North Sydney, and I just jumped up and said, we've got to decorate the house. And my brother-in-law then owned a paint, he was a manager of a paint shop.
3: That was
5: Wardman.
3: It. That was it. I mentioned that last week, mate, because I thought, I'm sure the paint was supplied.
5: Yes. And so we got the paint from him and we just went hell for leather on it.
4: You certainly did.
3: And our memory, again, mate, our memory is that
4: we're
3: going, okay, how long after the game before you either sold it or repainted?
5: We sold it back in 2004.
3: Okay.
4: Did you sell it red and blue or did you paint it before you sold it?
5: No. So probably a couple of weeks after the grand final in 97, CSR WeatherTech's come to us because we originally wanted to reclad the whole house. So they reclad the whole house for us for nothing.
4: Yeah. But didn't they reclad in red and blue?
5: No.
4: Okay.
5: So I think it was Steve Crowe come down and took the first red and blue board off.
3: Right.
5: Start putting the CSR on.
4: Oh,
5: yeah.
4: That's so funny.
3: It'd be funny, you know, and again, it's all hindsight because we didn't throwback, but if that house actually over the years just became that kind of heritage list.
4: I know. Because, you know, Amanda, honestly, in our minds, it was red and blue for years, but it obviously wasn't.
5: Well, it was red and blue for almost 12 months after
3: I think we said 5 years, Amanda.
4: Well, you know, you started a trend, and I love the fact that you were in your 20s because a lot of the houses that they're actually painting red and blue this year are from people in their 20s.
3: Yeah, true.
4: Those crazy young fans.
3: We're all young idiots then and now.
5: Oh,
3: isn't that great to know?
5: It's great to set the standard and it's good to see them carrying on the tradition.
4: Yeah, good stuff.
3: All right,
4: well,
3: Amanda.
4: It's great to chat with you. Go the Knights. I'm sure you're still a fan.
3: And thanks for putting our dusty memories accurate.
5: I'm coming down to Newcastle on the weekend to watch it with my sister because
4: good stuff.
5: I just want to be in amidst it. So.
4: Yeah, of course. Yeah.
3: Good on you, Amanda.
4: Thanks.
0: Well done, Amanda. There's the OG.
3: Yeah.
4: The goat of red and blue painting houses.
0: Absolutely.
3: There you go.
4: Oh, I love it.
3: Oh, she never thought she was going to get that title.
4: No.
0: It's Triple M.
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24: Hey, Jess Rouse here. From training in front of 12,000 fans at McDonald Jones Stadium yesterday to walking the red carpet at the Dally M's last night, the Knights are soaking up grand final week. 5'8" Fletcher Sharp said at the awards last night, everyone is pumped.
25: You know, it's been a crazy ride, long season, but an exciting one at that. Super grateful to be in the position where we're at as a team and as a club, and I know everyone's excited. The town back home is pumped up. They're going nuts back in the Hunter.
24: No wins for any of our Knights players at the Dally M's. Coach Justin Holbrook also snubbed for Coach of the Year. Speaking on the red carpet before the awards, nothing could faze the coach though.
25: It feels good. You know, right from full time, obviously it was an unreal win last weekend, but right from then it sunk in, and can't wait for Sunday.
24: Also today, Business Hunter has welcomed the Independent Planning Commission's approval of the Hunter Valley Operations Continuation Project. The approval would allow HVO North and South to operate to 2045, should they now get federal environment approval.
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26: Hey there, I'm Lauren Howarth. Amid air horror overseas, a pilot has stabbed his co-pilot and allegedly tried to crash a plane travelling from Dubai to Israel. Israeli PM Benjamin Netanyahu thanking the passengers who rushed in to help.
27: I salute these heroes who showed exceptional resourcefulness and courage. They saved many lives. They prevented a terrible disaster.
26: That translation thanks to News 24. House prices have fallen for the 6th month in a row. The latest from Cotality shows Brisbane recorded the biggest monthly decline among our capital cities, down 1.5% in September. A Perth man's been charged, accused of threatening to shoot a federal government advisor. Federal police started investigating in August after receiving a report about a social media post. And we won't be charged extra for paying by card from today. Debit and credit card surcharges have been scrapped under Reserve Bank reforms.
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26: Nathan Cleary has won his first ever Dally M medal. The Panthers star's been crowned the game's best player while recovering at home from a broken leg.
0: I want to start off by thanking all of my teammates. None of this would be possible without them. They definitely make me 10,000 times player that I am. And yeah, no individual award is ever achievable without the help of teammates, and I can't thank those guys enough.
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24: Sunshine today, a strong wind warning for the coast though. Tops of 29 degrees, 31 in the valley. Looking much the same tomorrow before possible showers on Saturday, chasing 25 degrees. 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

0: 5. This is Tenure and Steve. Justin Holbrook, Knights coach, going to join us just after 8 o'clock today. And don't forget, tomorrow, our grand final breakfast is happening at the Green Roof Hotel in Hamilton.
1: Wouldn't be a rugby league grand final lead-up if we didn't talk to this fella.
2: Well, yeah, he's part of the class of 97. He was even referenced when Sandon scored a try on the weekend.
3: Away to mark, intercept by Sandon Smith. Sandon Smith running downfield. Tyler is bringing it. He's getting there. But is he going to get there in time? Sandon Smith with the greatest try. The greatest try since Darren Albert in 97.
2: And he's with us. G'day, Darren.
4: Yeah, good morning. How are you guys?
2: Very well.
1: Hey, Albie. Long time, mate. Do you get to get here? Where are you living now, first of all?
4: I'm living up on the Gold Coast.
1: Do you get back to the old boy games?
4: I haven't for a while, actually. Mm. Yeah, which is very slack of me. But I just started a new job, the last couple of years. So I haven't been, a couple of times, actually. So it hasn't been, the timing's been bad for that. So I couldn't really take the time off to go down.
1: Right.
4: But, something I definitely want to fix up, though. I was having a chat with Mickey Eager, who also lives up here, yesterday, and I said, look, we've got to try and get down there more often because it's, many years since all this has happened, so don't want to lose touch with everyone.
2: Well, it's 29 years since you scored that, premiership-winning try. As far as being referenced with Sandon, what is it like, Darren? Like, it's so surreal, surely.
4: Yeah. From all parts, really. I think a lot of parallels between what the team have done this year and what we experienced. But that game in particular, to score in the last 30 seconds or whatever, was very reminiscent. So it was a good flashback and gave me some pins and needles when I was watching.
1: It's interesting to watch it because we've all seen the replay and loved watching it. And sometimes go for it ourselves, don't we? That replay, that moment. But as the player that did it, you didn't know that Joey was going to do that. You just went with what was the sea parted and in you went.
4: Yeah, I've heard Joey say a few times that he told me to stay alive, but the crowd was that loud. I can't really hear
1: that's
4: it. So it was going nuts. And I'm sure he did, but I did not hear it. And because I don't know, when you see the footage, I'm looking off to the left to where Matty is, and going, you know what? Where's the field goal? And he's off. So yeah, look. You couldn't have scripted that one, and it was just fortunate to be in the right place at the right time.
2: Where will you be for the right place, right time, hopefully, for Newcastle this Sunday? Are you going down to the game, or are you coming to Newey, or are you staying on the Goldie?
4: I'm coming down. I'll be going to the game. Heading down on Friday. I've got a going to the Bondi Beach Footy Fest thing on Saturday.
2: Oh, yeah.
4: Down there, so I'll be... heading down earlier, and my wife and son are coming down the following day to go to the game with me. So it'll be a great experience for father son because he's 12 year old.
1: 12. I was going to say, how old's your son now? 12, which is that pocket. Is he playing anything at all in the sport?
4: Yeah, well, he loves his footy. Actually,
1: there you go.
4: I mean, up until last year, it wasn't sure if it was going to be swimming or footy, and he was loving his swimming. But this year, it's turned into I just want to do football and. So, I've been coaching him actually since he was six, that team.
1: Have you ever watched that try together? Have you both of you sat and watched that clip?
4: Yeah, so coincidentally, there was a period a few years ago, I guess, when he first kind of started to understand that I used to play football. And he used to watch a lot of the clips and things like that, but I have sat down with him and he just gets his big grin on his face. It's good to see.
2: I love it.
5: So cool.
2: Oh, well, look, when you talk about parallels, though, we were saying it's just the vibe of the town is different this time around, Darren. We think because of social media. Like, it's just, it's in our faces. It's everywhere.
1: Yep.
2: What do you think? What do you...
4: Yeah, look, I'd love to be down there experiencing it myself, but I can only imagine that considering how far-reaching social media is that, if you've got a chance to catch up with anyone, because, you used to have to hear it on the radio where we were or some other thing like that, some other media.
1: Yeah, the 6 o'clock news and the Herald, mate, that was it.
4: That was about it. We could understand where we were going to be, but just in a minute's notice and everyone kind of heads off. So, I can't imagine what it'd be like for the boys to be
1: Mate, the big standout, the big standout stat to me is that the fact that three quarters of the team playing weren't born in the 2001 game. So it, I think there's a part of the newness as well.
2: Yeah,
4: absolutely. I think you know, looking at that team, across the whole, it parallels in the fact that you know our team. I think anyone had a grand final experience. Only Gags now has grand final experience, but. Just such a young team and so talented. It's been a pleasure to watch them all year. They've been amazing. I've really got a kick out of it. And my son was jumping around. Because he's a Gold Coaster. He's born here, so he supports the Titans, right?
5: Oh, poor bugger.
4: No. It's a local team for him, so he has to. Yeah, you know. Yeah. So
2: fair enough. And then,
1: well, at least he knows his dad won.
4: But his number two team is the Knights, so he's in all his kit, watching the game on the weekend and jumping around. So, I think that this team currently, he's met a few of them, and it's just a great thrill that he gets an appreciation for rugby league, appreciation for all these new guys that are coming through the Knights.
1: Still carrying
4: through those standards that were set by the old boys, like from way back at the beginning, what the club was going to be like. But these guys have taken it to a new level and really seem to be gelled as a great unit.
1: Hey, as a very, very well-known winger for rugby league due to that try, I've got to ask you, do you watch the tries that wingers score now and go, oh, my God?
4: Yeah, I do actually, yeah. It's pretty, I can't imagine myself in that period. I guess there are some things that I wish we had rule-wise back then or even field-wise. You know, the grass is just immaculate and short and immaculate, so nice and fast. You can touch corner posts, which you couldn't do when I was there. The jerseys weren't 20 sizes too big for you.
5: True.
2: So funny,
5: the jerseys.
1: All those little things add up, don't they?
2: And when you got wet back then, Darren, you suddenly put on 6 kilos.
1: they were
2: so heavy.
4: When they got wet, they were super heavy. Exactly. So, you know, there's certainly a lot of benefits to playing in this time. that would have made the job a bit easier.
1: Yeah. Well, let's hope it's the same happy ending you had for that game for us this weekend, mate.
4: Look, I hope so too. They got a chance to really, you know, put their own stamp on history and make their own. It's been so long since the Knights of 2001, since their last one. It's been so long. They got their own chance to really make something special out of this.
2: Well, you enjoy the game with your family and especially your boy. It's going to be amazing for him to see the crowd, the vibe, and hopefully a Knights win.
4: Yeah, well, I told him last night we were going to get. I hadn't told him prior to last night that we were going to the game and. He was just buzzing, so it's been a good night.
1: So,
4: looking forward to going down and seeing the boys play. It's going to be great.
2: Thanks for chatting, Darren. Take care.
4: Thank you so much, guys. No worries. You too.
1: How's that? And what I was going to say, because we talk about our wingers now, you know, Marsh using that, taking the ball up. And I think it was Joey, or it might have been Matty John, said, Darren Albert took the ball up once a game.
5: Now our wingers taking up once a set of six, aren't they?
2: They do a few backflips on the way.
1: Oh, stop.
5: It's Triple M for
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7: Into the Hunter this morning at Ravensworth. There's a three-car smash. Traffic affected in both directions on the New England Highway near Leamington Road. Emergency services are on site. Just slow your speed passing there. Into Cameron Park, it's stacking up all directions. Newcastle Link Road at the Midmay Road roundabout and through Cameron Park Drive as well. The M1 moving well in both directions between Newcastle and the Central Coast. It's spring season at Freedom. 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That's the latest traffic on Newcastle's 102.9's Triple M.
2: It's Tanya and Steve, and as we well know, the Knights are in the grand final.
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1: Hey, well, I saw this 10 great things about Nui yesterday, and I read through it, a little quick little list, and I reckon it was written by a blow-in.
2: Right.
1: And I don't mean someone who doesn't live here, but, you know, maybe not for too long, and what they did write as a memory was something that might be popping up around now.
2: Right.
1: I'll go through them, though, but number one was Silverchair, greatest thing about Newcastle. Yeah, number one, no. But yeah.
2: Yeah.
1: You know, like, no. I get that. Henny Penny, yep.
2: Yeah.
1: Again.
2: Haven't they had a bit of a resurgence this week?
1: Apparently, even going the Wall's End one, isn't it? Wherever it is.
2: Yeah.
1: Is it the Wall's End one they're going into?
2: I thought it was the one at Broadmeadow.
1: Might be.
2: No.
1: No.
2: Wall's End?
1: God, look at us.
2: Yeah.
1: I hope we don't want Henny Penny.
2: No, I've no idea.
1: No, I'm pretty sure it's the Wall's End one.
2: Okay.
1: But anyway, yeah, here's where it goes a little weird.
2: Yeah.
1: Remember, the greatest things about Newcastle, Sunny Boys.
2: The new cafe.
1: Yeah.
0: Oh, really?
1: The cafe that just got open about
2: Been
1: 3 months
2: opened
1: ago.
2: Been open 6 seconds.
1: Yeah.
0: Bro, shouldn't be on the list. Great little cafe, but nah.
1: That's what I'm telling you, like, you know, what shouldn't be on the list. Pasha Bulga, gotcha.
2: Yep.
1: Google that, easy. Joey down the Blind Side, just talked to Darren Albert.
0: Yep.
1: All good, no worries. King Street Maccas, I was in there Monday. Sent a few pics, not so much. the old Steelworks.
0: Shouldn't be on the list. Okay. It's part of our history and part of our culture. But
1: the way it's written, it's not BHP. I think it's just another cafe that's just opened. VCRs. I know, right?
2: What do you mean?
1: There are a drink that's popular now at the moment in the mixers. It's vodka, raspberry and Coke. Blow-in!
2: Total blow-in.
0: Where's
1: Big Dog?
0: Big Dog, yeah?
2: Yeah.
1: You know, the Super Hubert.
2: Yeah.
1: Those kind of things.
2: Where's the Chief?
1: There's all of that gear.
2: Mm.
1: I just thought, the moment I saw VCRs, Sunny Boy for a coffee, I'm like, nah.
2: Blow-in.
1: That list needs to be rewritten.
2: Yeah.
1: And because Silverchair aren't playing now for us, not even in the list.
0: So true.
1: Yeah, Big Dog, though, don't you reckon? Rate a name, for God's sake.
2: Just stop a Big Dog, shall we?
0: Then we'd think Ray Law at the list, you know?
1: Miss Kim then.
0: Yeah. Okay, definitely Miss Kim. Hey, if you want to win $5,000, give us a call right now.
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8: So Newcastle.
9: Hey, Jess Rouse here. Night star Bradman Best is still pinching himself as he prepares for Sunday's grand final. He says he's living out a childhood dream.
10: Yeah, you dream of this stuff, so I'm going to take it with both hands. And I can't wait. It's definitely a dream to reality.
9: Meantime, we're being warned to only buy from reputable sources if we find any tickets to the grand final on sale. There have been a few reports of Knights fans being scammed. The NRL says tickets bought from unauthorised sellers may not be real and could result in fans being denied entry at the gate on Sunday. If you have managed to secure a ticket for the final at a core, Transport for New South Wales have put on a few additional train services from 10 a.m. on Sunday. To other news, that bushfire danger period starts today. It means a fire permit is needed before lighting a fire, otherwise hefty fines are on the cards. The RFS is warning of an elevated risk this fire season. And Hunter Valley Operations General Manager Dave Foster will address his workforce this morning after news the Independent Planning Commission approved their continuation project.
8: Triple M National News.
11: Hey there, I'm Lauren Howarth. A verdict will be handed down next week in the trial of three men accused of murdering Australian brothers Callum and Jake Robinson in Mexico. They were killed in an alleged robbery gone wrong during a surf trip in 2024. Australia's housing downturn continues. National property prices fell 1.1% last month, leaving values 5.2% below their March peak. Experts are warning prices are likely to continue falling next year. A pilot accused of stabbing his co-pilot on an Israel-bound plane has been arrested. Israeli authorities are investigating if the incident was a terror attack after passengers helped hold down the alleged attacker. The plane had to make an emergency landing. And COVID vaccines are being taken off the freebie list today. The jabs are now only available at no cost for Aussies considered to be most at risk of severe disease.
12: Aussie life.
11: Sport. Nathan Cleary has accepted his first ever Dally M medal from home. He's thanked everyone for all their support as he recovers from a broken leg. While triple premiership star Luke Keary believes even the Panthers halfback would have wanted Phoenix Crossland cleared to line up for the Knights in the grand final, he says it's a devastating penalty.
13: I still believe he shouldn't have been suspended for the grand final. I,

0: I stand by what I said on Monday. I don't think it was one of the bad hip drops. I think Nathan would, I reckon Nathan Cleary would say the exact same thing, that he should not have been suspended for that grand final.
1: Arrive alive. Drive to the conditions. Stay alert. Keep your distance. 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
3: Sunshine today, a strong wind warning for the coast though. Tops of 29 degrees, 31 in the valley. Looking much the same tomorrow before possible showers on Saturday, chasing 25 degrees. Lister knows what Aussie ears want to hear. 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
7: Kenya, you're going to try and match with Casey from Curry Curry.
8: Good luck, Casey.
9: Oh, thank you.
7: All right, mate. Well, let T go to that soundproof booth as we throw five words at you, and hopefully she comes back and matches the same words you responded with. Okay?
9: Oh, fingers crossed. We'll see how we go.
7: All righty.
10: Casey, you just got to take the first word you say. Can't change your words as well. Once all five are locked in, they're locked away, and Tenny's in that soundproof booth, so whenever you're ready to take it away, Steve.
7: Your first word, Casey, coach. C-O-A-C-H, coach.
9: Oh, Holbrook.
7: Table.
9: Chair.
7: Orange.
9: Apple?
7: Try.
9: Can I come back to that one?
7: Yeah. Foot.
9: Hand.
7: Try.
9: Score?
10: I would have got four from four with Casey, okay. Steve until the last one.
7: Oh, okay.
10: Geez, I reckon they're good interesting words. Rise. So you said score for the last one.
9: Yeah, and I had a different word too. I was tossing up. I wasn't sure.
7: Well, I've got to say for try, yes, I'm the same actually.
10: What would you said for try, Steve?
7: Hard.
10: Try hard. See, I'm thinking football. Hard. I know. I'm thinking football.
7: And I deliberately was trying not to, Casey. Let's hope that T keeps on that football train.
10: Yep, so Coach we'll Holbrook, see. Table chair, orange apple, try, score, foot, hand. Great words.
7: Here she comes.
10: We'll bring her back in.
7: Yeah, look, that's funny,
10: funny,
7: isn't it?
10: That last one that you didn't think about the well, you didn't.
7: But almost
10: didn't,
7: deliberately.
10: Yeah,
7: rise.
10: Yeah, yeah.
7: Shh, she's back. Shh. Oh, I can't even give you any clues, mate, but she went really well anyway. But, you
10: she
7: know,
10: did.
7: Again, no right ones, only the matching. Are you ready?
8: I am.
7: Your first word is coach.
8: Aw.
10: Got to take your first word as well.
8: Aw. Oh, there's thousands. It depends on what train of thought she was in.
10: Well, think about
8: I know
10: the week that we're having.
8: I know.
10: I'm not allowed to help. Jerry just yelled at me.
7: I think you just did. Yeah. Oh, right.
8: That's where my head went.
7: Coach.
8: Holbrook.
7: Table.
8: Chair.
7: Orange.
8: Juice.
7: Try.
8: Scorer.
7: Foot.
8: Shoe.
10: Just gone the wrong way on a couple today. We were two from two, and that's
7: but
10: when
7: to
10: the
7: relieve
10: wheels
7: you,
10: fell off.
7: You nailed Holbrook.
8: Yeah, well,
10: yeah,
7: you know that train of thought.
8: I know. I thought she can either go football or she can go bus, the bus way. Mm. You know.
7: Yep. So yeah, that was the one that was like, okay, hang on.
8: Yeah.
7: Where we?
10: Yep. Coach Holbrook, table, chair. You so you both matched the first two.
7: Yep.
10: Orange, apple.
8: Okay.
10: Try. Casey said score. You said scorer.
8: Oh.
10: Try scorer. Try score. Foot, hand. You've gone the other way.
8: Yeah.
10: Shoot.
8: But sorry,
7: isn't,
8: Casey.
7: Isn't it
9: that's
7: great, though,
9: right.
7: That it didn't
9: it's
7: come
9: okay.
7: down to score, scorer?
10: Yeah.
8: Yeah, that would have been
7: when
8: terrible.
7: When you said scorer, I went, no.
8: Yeah.
7: Like that anyway.
10: Casey, a family pass to Taronga Zoo is coming your way.
9: Yeah. That'll be perfect. Thank you for that.
7: On
9: you,
7: Casey.
8: Casey.
7: You know, I went deliberately thinking, okay, I'll go the other way with Casey. So for try, I thought hard.
10: Try hard.
7: Oh, you're playing try hard.
8: Yeah.
7: But yep, Score, scorer.
10: We'll play same time tomorrow. Meet Paw Patrol's Chaser Marshall at Taronga Zoo these spring school holidays. 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

0: Justin Holbrook going to join us very soon before 8:30 this morning here at Newcastle's Triple M. It's 18 past 8. Tanner and Steve's on the line.
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2: the line. You'll never know what you find. What you got there you've been looking at and telling us, you'll tell us now, mate.
3: Well, I saw this pop up in my notifications yesterday from Ticket Seller.
2: Right.
3: I can't remember whether it was Ticketmaster or the other one. Anyway, doesn't matter.
2: You know what? None of us care.
3: No, I know. But that's how I knew it was happening because it literally was announced and I jumped on straight away to get tickets to what was named earlier this week as the best show of the 21st century.
2: Yes.
3: It was Breaking Bad,
2: right?
3: So Bryan Cranston and Aaron Paul are coming to Australia as themselves.
4: Oh, look at how beautiful.
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4: At SoFi Stadium.
5: At SoFi Stadium.
4: In Los Angeles.
5: In Los Angeles.
4: But you know what? We're coming to Australia.
5: We're coming to you.
4: New Zealand.
5: We're coming to you.
4: This January.
5: This January. We could not be more excited to travel all over beautiful Australia and New Zealand.
4: Right.
5: We just wanted to make an announcement, let you know that we're going to be doing a tour out there. We're going to be slinging some Dos Hombres mezcal and tequila.
4: And talking about Breaking Bad in our careers and our lives, please come see us. 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F-A-N-E.com.
3: Okay, so I did do that. And I had a look at the tickets. So they're in conversation.
2: Yeah.
3: Just the two of them sitting on stage with a lot of celebrities have been doing over the last few years.
2: I love, if you're into the person, nothing better.
3: Yeah.
2: But you got to be into them.
3: Well, I had a look. They're in TikTok Entertainment Center on January 25. So the night before it ends Australia Day.
2: Yeah.
3: So everyone can have a sleep in. $750 was the first ticket. Now, of course, that is that front section.
2: Yeah.
3: But still,
2: to fill an entertainment centre and things like that, I mean, that sort of show, if it came here, would be the Civic Centre.
3: Yeah.
2: Well, actually, no, it wouldn't. It'd probably be our entertainment
3: centre.
2: Well,
3: of course.
2: But $700, huh?
3: And the cheap seats were $500.
2: Oh.
3: So I went, I don't love you that much, guys.
2: Yeah. Because we all know there'll be a video.
3: Yeah.
2: Don't we?
3: Yeah.
2: I'm betting in, no, well, actually, correct me if I'm wrong, is the 700, you know when they have that includes the?
3: 750.
2: You get a pic with them or whatever?
3: I don't know.
6: Oh, your little meet and greet, yeah.
2: You know when they, like.
6: Yeah,
3: I don't know.
6: Yeah.
3: But it just was the seats down the front.
2: Yeah, okay.
3: Okay. Now.
2: Okay.
3: They are great mates ever since Breaking Bad. They formed a great paldom.
6: They were unbelievable on the screen together. Best chemistry. Like, so good.
3: Yeah, as far as duos, iconic TV duos, they actually
6: Walter and Jesse
3: Pinkman.
2: Yeah, they're great.
3: But here's the thing, and they own tequila, hence why they mentioned tequila.
6: Yeah.
2: And they're obviously
6: they're on the promo tour for the tequila company, 100%.
2: What a win. The ticket, the free, it's not just free, they're making a fortune coming.
3: Yeah. Now, you would assume that you'd go, why do they need the money? They get all that residuals from Breaking Bad. Right?
2: Yeah.
3: They don't.
6: No, right.
2: Oh, don't they?
3: No, they don't.
2: What happened there?
3: When all that kerfuffle happened a few years ago, you know, when writers and actors were on the picket line because they were picketing the big streamers, those two were actually leading the charge because even though Breaking Bad was a Netflix and you assume everything we watch on any of those streamers, the actors are getting the residuals.
2: Yeah.
3: But it doesn't work like that.
2: It's like Friends, Seinfeld, the list is endless of all the fortunes those people make.
3: Well, it might be a different situation for Friends, and I think it is. But with when they started getting cleverer, it's actually Sony Pictures that own Breaking Bad.
2: Right.
3: And Netflix just rents it. So they don't have to pay.
2: Yeah, okay.
3: When the streaming services just rent something, we're not putting money in actors' pockets by watching it. It actually goes to
6: They get their one-off payment to go in it and then nothing from it.
3: Having said that, they're not short of a quid.
2: I was going to say, we just had a look at one of Aaron's house.
3: Bryan Cranston was paid $300,000 US an episode for Breaking Bad, and Aaron Paul, he wasn't that well known at the time, so he got half that.
2: Yeah.
3: He got $150,000.
6: He was like untested when they scripted him at the start, and he was so good because he looked like such
2: just
6: a
2: worked.
6: Junkie at the
3: he
6: start.
3: Did.
2: It just worked, didn't it? But that's interesting because it's like they've been ripped off.
3: Mm. Well, that's how they feel.
2: Yeah, they bet.
3: Hence why they're coming to Australia and charging us a fortune to see them.
2: Oh, God, bloody Mary from Gillian's Island's getting more than them. They must be shattered.
6: It's exactly like when
2: get a lawyer.
6: It's like when musos sell their catalogs to the big record.
2: Isn't that becoming more common?
6: And now they're trying. Well, if you get big enough, you buy it back off them for a lot of money.
2: Yeah,
6: like your Taylor Swift's and the Beatles and that. Did the Beatles do it? Or?
2: Yeah, Michael Jackson bought a lot. But you know the best one, the Beach Boys, 1968. Now think of how big, you know, God only knows, big hits, right? The dad was the manager. Brian fired him because he was a brutal pain in the butt, right? 2 months later, he sold all of Brian's songs for $700,000. They are now worth $115
3: million. Wow.
2: Thanks, Dad.
3: Wow, I bet Christmas
2: he
3: is
2: He never
3: tough.
2: Got that money.
3: Yeah. That's terrible.
2: Yeah, but, you know, that, there you go. That's what's happening now when we see him selling catalogs.
3: Yep.
2: And it's usually, what, a week before they die? They're probably worried, yeah, the kids don't care.
3: Yeah.
6: No.
2: My old songs.
3: Yeah.
2: That's amazing with the residues, with the, what do they call them again?
3: Residuals.
2: Thank you. Yep. Yeah. But, yeah, like, Seinfeld dines out on it. Mm. Wow.
6: Tenure and Steve.
2: So you're not going?
3: No.
6: No. Triple M, we're going to speak to Justin Holbrook. We'll do that in the next 7 minutes. Triple M
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8: Chubbing through East Maitland this morning, southbound getting through nicely to Jasmine by Maitland Road will take you 24 minutes. It's problem-free out of Taro along the New England Highway, moving quite nicely down to the Pacific Highway into Hexham. From Tomago Road, running well out to Williamtown and past the airport this morning, and delay-free on the M1, moving well in between Newcastle and the Central Coast both ways. 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That's the latest traffic on Newcastle's 102.9 Triple M.
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0: Triple M 10. You're in Steve Duff to get tomorrow. Our grand final breakfast happening at the Green Roof Hotel. We'll be there tomorrow morning from 6 o'clock. Free coffees, free food, and grand final tickets to give away.
1: We tracked him down.
2: Well, as if the Knights coach hasn't got enough to do today.
1: Yeah.
2: He's apparently in an Uber winging his way somewhere, but we've caught up with him. Justin Holbrook, good morning.
3: Morning, Tanya. Morning, Steve.
1: Good thing is, mate, that if you're in an Uber, both of you are on the phone talking to somebody. Hey, you know it. Anyway, how about last night, mate?
2: Oh, Justin, just before you talk about it, we were devastated because we all assumed you would win the Coach of the Year. But then when you delve into how it's, you know, decided it has to be the end of the season, we kind of get it. But did you know? Did you feel it?
3: No, I had no idea. And look, it was still a good night. We're not sort of in the game for individual awards, but I just thought more for Kalen. Like, I think I understand that Dally M's have to finish at the end of round 27 because it's not fair for players can't poll if they're not in the finals. But a captain, you need to step up in finals, so, and you don't get polls during the week for that. So his leadership through our three finals games has been the best I've ever seen. Mm. So that disappointed me. But as I said, all in all, we're not in it for the individual awards. We're playing Sunday, and that's the main thing.
1: Yeah. See, I must think on both what you mentioned there, you and Kalen, to me, that will just become part of the story.
2: I do agree.
1: You know, no one up there. And yeah. Second of all, there's a bigger trophy to get, like you just said. So, you know, that's the one you want.
3: Yeah, that's right. Absolutely.
2: How are you guys going? Like, it's crazy. That fan day, Justin, yesterday, can you believe 12,000-odd fans turned out just to see you train one last time?
3: I honestly couldn't believe it. I know how much support we have up there and how much, you know, the fans and the people love our team, but to see 12,000 people turn up for a training session was so overwhelming, to be honest, but exciting at the same time. It's so great to know that, you know, we're playing on Sunday and we've got so many people supporting us.
1: You know, it's funny when, you know, they often talk about that fact when you took the boys down the mine, and that was just a wonderful stroke of what you were doing, but also, you know, it worked. And not just that, of course, but it's like you want to make the team part of Newcastle, and here we are, mate.
3: Yeah, that's right. I mean, that wasn't the only thing we did, obviously, but it was just the way that worked out. We sort of just spoke about our, you know, hard work in our area is and how much the guys in the mines love talking about the footy in our team. And then I just asked if anyone had been down there before, and no player or staff had. So that's why we did that. And then it definitely has helped us. And then the way we've played or the way the boys have played all year is, you know, the reason we're playing on Sunday.
2: How do you manage the pressure that the boys are obviously feeling, and yourself too? Because, you know, the town, you can't turn your head without seeing a balloon, a streamer, a jersey. It's crazy. But at the same time, you know, and I hope they know that whatever happens, we're so proud, and it's brought the town together and given us some happiness.
1: Yep.
2: When we desperately need it.
1: It's given us some hope and belief.
2: Wonderful.
1: It's lovely.
2: So I hope they know that, you know, whatever happens, we're just so proud.
3: Oh, we just understand the importance of it to everyone up there, and that's what we love about it. You know, I think all Sydney teams, everyone's got fans, but we've got the real community, and you can sense that straight away. And for the guys that have grown up there, it's unreal. We've got so many family and friends. But anyone that's moved, what I love about the region is that they adopt you pretty quick, and if you know, play the way they want you to play, then you know, you're but Nova Cashin, you're part of the community, so it's unreal. I'd rather have it than not have it, that's for sure. Yeah. So, yeah, it can be a bit more pressure and all that, but that's fine. We're happy with that. And, you know, when the boys run out Sunday, we, you know, much rather have the crowd going for you than against you.
2: Mm.
1: Well, mate, we know you're busy, and also your driver's getting annoyed because he's on the phone and he can't talk properly.
3: Well, I'm not driving it, which is good.
1: That's a good thing too. And look, again, we've said it 1,000 times, but we've got to keep congratulations on the season, let alone the game ahead.
2: Yes.
3: Yep, cool. Thank you very much.
2: You're
3: Can't
2: welcome.
3: Wait for Sunday.
2: Yeah, good on you. Go the Knights. There's Justin Holbrook, Knights coach.
0: What a good job he's done.
2: Yeah, it didn't sound noisy, did it? But he is in an Uber.
1: Yeah.
2: In Sydney, heading to Fan Day. So that'll happen at Martin Place today.
1: Isn't it funny to watch what they're doing? Because they're pretty busy, aren't they? The media commitments, the fan, like you're saying, all of that. My head keeps going, got a grand final to play.
2: I know. And don't anyone kiss them or hug them or just keep away from them.
0: Yeah. Did you see yesterday how they were high-fiving every kid in the crowd? My son, one of them, and like...
1: Oh, I was going to have a great time.
0: Had the best
1: time.
0: Yeah,
1: lovely. Yeah. It's such a good thing, isn't it?
0: And I think, you know what, so the boys were all watching, all the kids were watching, but then they were having their own games of footy up in the grandstands and stuff. Like, so it was just like...
2: That'll happen on Sunday.
0: Yeah, such a good vibe, I think, you know.
1: It's
0: I wasn't there, but
1: like that 80s thing, isn't it? Yeah. You know, just running on the field and all that. Yeah. Anyway... How good
2: is right. And just a reminder, if you want tickets for Sunday's live site, 10 o'clock this morning, you have to get a ticket, right? They're free, but you got to get one.
4: It's Tanya and Steve, and as we well know, the Knights are in the grand final.
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2: Hey, Jess Rouse here. What a week to be a Novacastrian.
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2: That audio from Nine of some of the 12,000 fans that streamed through the gates at McDonald Jones Stadium yesterday for the Knights Open training session. The support spilled out into the foreshore too, with Fort Scratchley's guns sounding and the city's tugboats putting on a show. Those free tickets are available from 10 a.m. this morning for the live side at the stadium on Sunday afternoon. There's a limit of 6 per customer. There's no reserved seating either, so if you manage to get one of the 30,000 available, you'll have to get to the stadium early to claim your spot. You'll have to jump onto Ticketmaster to grab them. Also happening today, double demerits will be in force from midnight. Hunter Valley Operations has gotten over another hurdle, their project approved by the IPC, and regional New South Wales women have been getting screened
14: for breast cancer in droves.
13: Triple M National News.
16: Hey there, I'm Lauren Howard. A judge is set to deliver a verdict next week in the trial of three men accused of murdering Australian brothers Callum and Jake Robinson in Mexico. They were killed during an alleged robbery gone wrong in 2024. Their mum, Deborah, has spoken to reporters outside court.
17: We are deeply grateful for all the support and kindness we have received since we have been here.
16: Terrifying scenes on board a flight travelling from Dubai to Israel. A pilot has stabbed his co-pilot and allegedly tried to crash the plane with passengers rushing in to help. The man has since been arrested. All of the big four banks have now passed on the latest cash rate hike in full. The RBA increased the official rate to 4.6% earlier this week, an almost 15-year high. And more than 1,000 large companies paid no tax in 2024-25, but the ATO says there can be reasons why they didn't.
18: Good morning, Australia. 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
16: An emotional tribute to Jai Arrow at the Dally M Awards after retiring this year due to an M&D diagnosis. He's been honoured with a Province Summons Medal for embodying the spirit of the game.
19: Following his shock diagnosis, Jai Arrow showed the world what he was made of, and the game showed him that he'll never walk alone. Tonight and always, we stand with Jai.
16: On Fox Sports there, while Nathan Cleary has won his first ever Dally M medal.
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14: Sunshine today, a strong wind warning for the coast though. Tops of 29 degrees, 31 in the valley. Looking much the same tomorrow before possible showers on Saturday, chasing 25 degrees. Lister knows what Aussie ears want to hear, the best radio and audio created for you.
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0: 2.9 Triple M, it's 8:49. This is Tanya and Steve. Don't forget our grand final breakfast happening tomorrow morning from 6 o'clock. We're going to be there all day. In fact, Triple M is broadcasting live from the Green Roof Hotel in Hamilton. We've got coffees, we've got food, and we've got some grand final tickets to give away.
1: It's going to be fun.
2: Yeah.
1: Isn't it? And, you know, we're your red and the blue. We are.
2: Yeah.
1: We're going to be all decked up.
2: Yeah, squeeze that jersey over my muffin tops, mate. Everything's looking good. There you go, Steve, you must work out.
1: Hey, we were giving it some thought as to, you know, 25 years ago for the last grand final we won.
2: Yeah.
1: And how things have changed in that 25 years. It was Joseph that kind of kicked this idea off.
2: I loved that.
1: Earlier in the week.
2: That's a big change.
1: It's a massive change. If you missed it, have a listen to what Joseph told us, how life has changed for him.
3: The last time that the Knights were in the grand final, I was straight and I had girlfriends.
2: How things changed.
0: It was a long time ago, wasn't it?
2: That's a biggie, isn't it? That's a biggie. And again, you know, as you say, how long ago it was. Lots changed.
1: Well, I'm looking for it now. I wrote down just off top of my head a few things that have changed. Now, remember, we've talked about it all week. There was no social media.
2: No.
1: There was no Facebook, yeah. Twitter.
2: No, everyone was happier.
1: Yeah.
2: So everyone's happier, minding their own business.
1: Yeah. Apart from that, what else do you recall that's changed?
2: Well, it's funny because I said, well, look at that. I was married, yep, and had money. Well, in fact, right, proving foggy memory.
1: Yeah.
2: In fact, neither. I wasn't married until 2005.
1: Oh.
2: Remember? Oh, you should. Both of you were there.
1: Yeah.
2: So,
1: yeah.
2: But I did. I forgot, you know.
1: Yeah.
2: Like,
1: yeah.
2: And we had just bought the Mayfield house.
1: Okay.
2: So I'm going to say I was in a relationship to my future wife and penniless.
1: Yeah, well, 25 years
2: getting
1: ago.
2: Getting into a mortgage and, you know, all that gear, whatever the amount was. It's all relevant to the times. And it was like, yeah. Bought my first home, 2001.
1: Well, I just moved back from Dublin and had a brand new baby.
2: That's right.
1: Brand new baby and changed countries. So that was weird. There was no such thing as an iPhone last time the Knights won the grand final.
2: No.
1: There was no Google Maps. There was no Spotify, no podcast, no Netflix.
2: God, it sounds like it was in black and white.
0: A long time ago.
2: Well, how old were you, Rice?
0: I was in year 11 at Lambton High School.
2: There you go.
0: So, yeah.
1: Mm. If you want to share with us how much your life has changed, what was it like 25 years ago for you?
0: 133353. Love to talk to you now.
1: Or if you can name anything that's definitely massive change in our lives in that quarter of a century.
2: Well, if you flip the camera around Newcastle, the massive change is losing the big penis.
1: Yeah.
2: Tower.
1: Yeah, it was here.
2: Because that was really, like it or hate it, it was part of that foreshore look, wasn't it?
1: Yeah.
2: And now if someone landed from 2001, where's the gone?
1: Yeah. I had a look at that week that the Knights won. What were the number one movies and the number one songs?
2: Oh, yeah.
1: So
0: 2001, would it be like Speed or something like that?
2: No.
1: Shaggy, It Wasn't Me.
0: Shaggy.
1: Yeah.
0: Oh, yeah.
1: It was also Shaggy's Angel. So Shaggy was having a lovely time in the few weeks around September into 2001.
2: It was a big year for Shaggy.
1: And Leanne Rimes' Can't Fight the Moonlight. That was number one in Newcastle that week.
2: Wow.
1: Also, the number one song actually reached number one the week before the Knights won the grand final. Bob the Builder's Can We Fix It?
2: There you go. Yeah, for any of you who've been born after, a bit of a crappy year. That's why we're so happy we won the grand final. Bit of a rubbish year with songs, wasn't it?
1: Yeah.
2: Bob the Builder. Bob the Builder, I know that. Doesn't that match in? How funny, though, with Bob the Builder, when you just said you became a mum and everything, how, you know, down the track, Luke was such a Bob the Builder fan.
1: Yeah.
2: You know, like it was that era.
1: Yeah.
2: I was about to say again, foggy memory, Toy Story. Toy Story first one came out in the 90s.
1: Well,
2: you just get foggy brained about it.
1: Okay. On the movie front, the number one movie we were all flocking to see in September of 2001.
2: Tell me it was Monsters.
1: Shrek!
0: Oh, wow.
2: That'll do, donkey. There you are.
1: I know. Dan's at Wall's End. What's changed for you, Dan?
4: Oh, what's changed for me is the fact I can't take $50 out to the pub now and come home smashed.
2: Yeah, come on, mate. 2001, you mean 20.
0: Yeah, exactly.
4: you got to put a few spirits in there as well, mate.
2: Fair call, yeah. Wrap up with a bourbon.
1: Yeah, nice one.
2: Wow. That's so true. Tracy.
5: How are you?
2: Bless you.
1: What's changed?
5: Same as you, Tanya. I had a little baby. I had my first in January of 2001, and we only had the one.
1: Sounds like you're a grandma now.
2: I was going to say, no, he doesn't sound 26 at all.
5: No.
0: We'll let Tracy go.
2: And for anyone else listening, that's right, parenthood's wonderful.
1: Chris is at Dungog. Chris, what's changed for you?
6: I was a single penniless kitchen hand at the John Hunter Hospital. Now I'm a married, highly successful small business owner living in Dungog.
1: Yeah.
2: I was so hoping you were going to say single penniless.
0: That's great.
6: Yeah. Still penniless.
2: Yeah, well, there you go.
1: Good stuff, Chris. Life's kind to some, isn't it? Rob's at Clarencetown.
2: Hey, Rob.
0: Oh, Rob, we're struggling with your phone line.
1: What's changed? I know. What's changed, Rob?
7: Nothing's really changed for me because I'm a Parramatta supporter and we still haven't won a bloody
2: And I was at Parramatta recently. You're right. Nothing's changed.
1: condolences, always, Rob.
7: Next year.
2: Oh, you know there isn't. Let it go.
1: Lauren's at Edgeworth. Lauren, what's changed in 25 years for you?
8: In 25 years, Tanya, 25 years ago, I was married with two kids, and then in 2001, I was gay.
2: Yeah,
0: there you go, like Joseph.
2: There you go. That's what happens. I'll tell you what. I hope we're around long enough that I can do this with you guys later.
1: Yeah.
2: Remember when I was straight back in 26?
1: Thanks, Lauren.
8: No worries.
2: Cheers. I love those.
1: I know.
2: What a good way to end. Start with Joseph.
1: Yeah, and end with Lauren.
2: There you go.
1: Both change teams.
2: And nothing's changed in your life, Rice, because you were year 11?
0: Yeah, year 11, yeah.
2: Nothing. It's like pretty much you were free as a bird.
0: Free as a bird, just living the dream, just no responsibilities.
1: Now.
0: Neck minute.
1: Four kids, a wife.
2: Yes.
1: Good times.
2: That's right.
0: Yeah, right.
2: Wouldn't have it any other way.
0: That's right.
2: A little bit.
0: Yeah, kind of. Maybe. A few things, maybe.
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10: No major delays to report across the Hunter, the Swanee, the M1 moving quite nicely now both directions between Newcastle and the Central Coast. All day roadworks into Kooringbong on the M1 has 80km speed drops travelling southbound between Newport Road and Dora Creek and also into Morisset. Continuing works has Alliance Avenue closed now between Waiyee Road, both directions, and diversions getting busy through the site now. 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That's the latest traffic on Newcastle's 102.9 Triple M.
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11: Newcastle's average unleaded price today is around $2.39 a litre, while some servos are selling it as low as $2.34. The average for diesel sits around $2.83. What Aussie ears want to hear, download the Listener app now and discover a world of radio, news, sports and podcasts. Fuel Watch, getting you in the know on where to go for fuel.
12: Mr. Mayor, we're seeing some incredible footage.
13: Yes, I've seen it too. Aliens have landed in the car park of Harvey Norman and made their way into the flooring department.
14: Mr. Mayor, some people are saying that's very hard to believe.
13: I know it's a lot to take in, but it's true. Harvey Norman does have a flooring department.
12: But, Mr. Mayor, what about the little green men?
13: Well, I didn't know aliens needed carpets, timber, hybrid or vinyl flooring, but it seems they've come to the right place.
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0: Tanya and Steve. Almost out of here for the day.
1: Tanya and Steve's stuff we didn't get to.
2: Tell you what, we've covered the grand final pretty well this week, I reckon. You know, I know we've got the big breakfast tomorrow, but I do know a guy that's had a dog that had a litter that year, if we want to get him on the show.
3: Well,
2: because that dog's still alive, I'd like to put out.
3: A couple of things that you really should take away from today, and that is, you're right, we will be at the Hamilton Green Roof Hotel tomorrow from 6, doing our grand final breakfast with Knights Old Boys grand final tickets.
2: Yeah,
3: free breakfast, bacon and egg rolls, coffee.
2: Yep. Yes.
3: Maybe even a tipple or two if you can stomach it at that time of morning.
2: That's a drink for all of you that don't speak Tanya.
3: So that's going to be so fun. And we're all dressing the same.
2: Yes, you two are.
0: Yeah.
3: We are. We're all dressing the same.
2: I got a jersey.
3: That's why we got you a T-shirt.
2: I want to show off my muffin top.

0: skin tight.
1: Yeah, you know. No, we know. Yeah, we didn't say anything, right?
0: Looks like I'll be running out playing for the Knights at the moment. Yeah, nah. Not the body, I mean. I just mean how tight the thing is.
1: Well, the one I tried on, and mine's from the 97 year, right, for the grand final, drag it out.
2: Yeah.
0: Classic.
1: And it looked like... looked like I was in the pool with a tyre around me.
2: I did not. The other thing...
1: No, it wasn't actually. It was okay.
2: Yeah. The other thing you need to know is you have less than an hour before you have to jump on to Ticketmaster and try and secure one of the 30,000 tickets for the live site on Sunday.
1: Oh, yes, right, yes.
2: So remember, they're free, but you still have to get one. You've got to know the numbers. Turn up. Yeah.
0: Do you reckon they'll sell out, 30,000?
2: Yes. I do.
1: Constant argument that people are coming at me with is, can you get drinks? Can you bring drinks? No, you can't bring alcoholic drinks in, but there's vendors and everything. You can buy drinks there. Mm. Yeah, that's the biggest question I'm asked.
2: And you can't take any hardware. That's the new buzzword. Yeah. That means you can't take chairs.
1: Yeah.
2: So you can take a picnic blanket and sit on the field. If you can't sit on the field, they're going to open up the grandstand as well.
1: Yeah.
2: So, but it is all free. Just remember that.
1: And they're using the screen. Another question. What we would go if you go to the game. You haven't been to the game, but if you go to the game, either end, they've got the big screens for the scores and the replays and things.
2: That was a big question a lot of people had yesterday. Yeah. Are they bringing in a bigger screen? The answer is no. You will be watching it on the screens that are already in place.
1: Yeah, and trust us, you know, if you have not been there, you can see them big time from anywhere.
2: Great quality. Remember they upped the quality a season or two ago.
1: Yeah, not like black and white thing back in '97, mate. Where it was they had the TV up there, no replays.
2: And if the sun was shining, couldn't see it.
1: Nothing. So what was that? Are they predicting 30,000 there?
2: Yeah, well, that's what they're cutting it off at, 30,000.
1: Yeah, righto.
0: Okay. That's wild, eh? It is.
1: It's
0: crazy.
1: Wild, and the only thing, I'm not saying maybe not on the love and the power, it's just people had plans.
2: Yeah.
1: It was a late call.
2: Mm.
0: Yep.
1: Doesn't matter. Mm. Hope they do. It'll look great.
2: Yeah, I do too.
1: The drones will be going nuts, won't they?
2: Yeah.
1: Doing everything around.
2: Anyway, and by the way, if you're after a blue or red balloon, there isn't any in Newcastle. Nah. They're all sold out. Although you're going to tell me that
3: Shindigs are getting shipments every other hour. Okay. I went yesterday and it was like a madhouse. But if you go on the hour, treat the ladies with respect.
0: Say shitloads,
3: but it
0: then.
3: Is well, they're not shitloads.
2: Jeremiah.
1: That's official balloon talk, right?
0: Yeah. Sorry, yes.
3: Shitloads.
1: Yeah. Like, you know, herd of cows. Yeah. And shitload of balloons.
2: God. All right. Have a great day.
0: See you tomorrow at the Green Room.
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4: Hey, Jess Rouse here. Knights coach Justin Holbrook may have been snubbed at the Dally M's last night, but there's no doubt the 12,000 fans at McDonald Jones Stadium yesterday know who their favourite coach is.
5: We appreciate it so much. We obviously can't wait for Sunday's game.
4: Captain Kalyn Ponga and Holbrook addressed the crowd at the open training session yesterday. 5'8", Fletcher Sharp was nothing but excited about the turnout and the whole week on the Dally M red carpet last night.
6: Yeah, no, busy week. Today was amazing. I think we had over 12,000 fans at Mac Jones today just for an open training session. They're really getting behind us. Streets are all red and blue. There's fans everywhere. You don't drive somewhere and not see a nice jersey.
4: There'll be even more people at the stadium on Sunday. 30,000 free tickets will be available at 10 a.m. this morning through Ticketmaster for the live site at Mac Jones. There's a limit of 6 per customer and no reserved seating, just an option of grandstand or field. And Business Hunter has welcomed the IPC's approval of the Hunter Valley Operations Continuation Project.
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7: Good morning, I'm Matthew Layton. Tapping your card should now cost exactly what the price tag says. From today, businesses can no longer slap on a card surcharge under changes from the Reserve Bank. Small operators have warned they'll be forced to absorb the cost or raise prices to make up the difference. Labor is rejecting criticism that government spending is behind Australia's inflation problem. Environment Minister Murray Watts says the private sector accounts for the great bulk of spending in the economy. National Senator Bridget McKenzie telling Nine the government is in denial over its budget.
8: There's a deep level of denial and contempt in Murray's comments and in Labor's approach. Everyone watching this has seen real wages go backwards, largest drop in living standards in the developed world, and highest interest rates of industrial countries other than Iceland.
7: And authorities are questioning a co-pilot accused of stabbing the captain and trying to crash an Israeli-bound passenger plane before it landed in Saudi Arabia.
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7: Nathan Cleary has accepted his first Dally M medal from home as he recovers from a broken leg. The Panthers star thanking everyone for their support. Meanwhile, Triple Premiership star Luke Keary believes Cleary would have wanted Phoenix Crossland cleared for the grand final, calling his suspension devastating.
10: I still believe he shouldn't have been suspended for the grand final. I stand by what I said on Monday. I don't think it was one of the bad hip drops. I reckon Nathan Cleary would say the exact same thing, that he should not have been suspended for that grand final.
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4: Sunshine today, a strong wind warning for the coast though. Tops of 29 degrees, 31 in the valley. Looking much the same tomorrow before possible showers on Saturday, chasing 25 degrees. Lister knows what Aussie ears want to hear, the best radio and audio created for you.
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12: Woo, indeed. Hello, it's Sarah with you. I don't know about you, but I am feeling so much pride driving around Newcastle at the moment. In fact, I get a little bit teary every time I drive around and see the blue, the red, whether it be on the fences, the house, the trees. I think anyone seeing me at the moment would think I'm quite crazy because I just well up. I just can't help it, but it's such a great feeling. Now, today, it's a kind of a big deal day because $10,000 I will be giving away before 2 o'clock, which means there's only one more chance for you to get in that draw. Now, this is a very special triple play. Here it is. Savage Garden and the song name is Affirmation, because you need to know the artist and the song title. I think you'll know this one. Led Zepp, Stairway to Heaven, yes, please. And the third and final, Mental as anything, how could I not live it up? 133353 when that song kicks in. Get yourself in the draw because by 2 o'clock this afternoon, someone across Newcastle, the Hunter, Port Stephens, will be $10,000 richer. Woo! Let's get a night's pump-up song on. It's Joan Jett and the Blackhearts. I Love Rock and Roll on Triple M. Good morning.

0: It's Shepherd Geronimo on Triple M. Hello, Tanya and Chisholm.
1: Hey, Sarah. I missed what Led Zeppelin song you're going to be playing.
0: Oh, sure. It's Stairway to Heaven.
1: Oh, I thought it would be, but then I thought, I don't know.
0: It's best to check. Look, this is the triple play because it's your last chance to get in before I make that $10,000 phone call at 2 o'clock. Savage Garden Affirmation is the first one. Led Zepp, Stairway to Heaven, song two. And Mental as Anything, Live It Up. It's going to happen before 11.
2: 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This is it. It's our time.
3: 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And the only footy call I listen to is on Newcastle's Triple M with Jim, Hags and Bobcat Ryan.
2: Newcastle are into the biggest game of 2026. How good is this? 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

0: are ready. And if you do want to go watch the Knights, you can do that at McDonald Jones Stadium. Tickets are up for grabs now. They are free, but you do need to get a ticket. So jump on board. I reckon it could potentially sell out. We've got some Michael Jackson Thriller after 10 o'clock. Another gorgeous day. Blue skies across Newcastle and the Hunter. And we're just doing pump-up songs, right? Yeah, this always gets the boys going, gets the girls going as well. In Excess and Jimmy Barnes, Good Times, it's on the way.
1: Tanya and Steve.
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3: 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And you just keep coming back to the same one.
4: Well, we really just played better, so you can't have that.
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2: Oh, no, that was me getting this ready, Tanya, in the ad. 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
4: That's why I said we're blowing our nights load early.
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3: Excuse me, Ozzy, if you'd let me finish. 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
6: Mr. Mayor, we're seeing some incredible footage.
7: Yes, I've seen it too. Aliens have landed in the car park of Harvey Norman and made their way into the flooring department.
8: Mr. Mayor, some people are saying that's very hard to believe.
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6: But, Mr. Mayor, what about the little green men?
7: Well, I didn't know aliens needed carpets, timber, hybrid or vinyl flooring, but it seems they've come to the right place.
9: There's 30,000 more reasons to secure your home with Z. The last letter of the alphabet is your last line of defence. 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
12: Hello, I'm Dave Dolan. Well, Justin Holbrook doesn't seem too miffed about missing out on Coach of the Year at the Dally M Awards, despite his success at the Knights this season. He says they're not in the game for the individual accolades, although he admits it would have been nice to see his captain recognised.
13: I just thought more for Kalen. Like, I think I understand that Dally M's have to finish at the end of round 27. A captain, you need to step up in finals, so, and you don't get polls during the week for that. His leadership through our three finals games has been the best I've ever seen.
12: And if you're wanting to watch the grand final from McDonald Jones Stadium, tickets are up for grabs as of now. They're free via Ticketmaster. Also making news today, the bushfire danger period has started today for the Hunter ahead of what's shaping up as a difficult fire season. Miners at Hunter Valley Operations near Singleton are celebrating after state planning officials approve the continuation project. And a heads up, double demerits kick in from midnight for the long weekend.
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14: Good morning, I'm Matthew Layton. 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